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1: Good evening and happy Tuesday, Central Illinois. Here's your WAND forecast. We're heading into the rest of this evening with high pressure still in control, which means sunny skies are becoming clear skies into tonight. Temperatures tonight dip into the upper 50s and low 60s, and we're sticking with some sunshine into our Wednesday morning, but clouds return by midday ahead of a few isolated showers and storms. I'm meteorologist Olivia Colon.
2: ABC News, I'm Dave Packer. The Senate yesterday, then the House this evening, approving one of the most far-reaching pieces of housing legislation to come up for a vote in more than 35 years. The 21st Century Road to Housing Act, in part, limits corporations' ability to buy single-family homes. The president's expected to sign it. The Senate late today approving for the first time a bipartisan war powers resolution in a rebuke of President Trump over the war in Iran. The vote 50-48 for Republicans joining Democrats, including Senator Bill Cassidy.
3: The reason I voted for them in the first place is I feel like Congress needs to have more input into the policies that are being made. And I feel like this is the only way I can make that point.
2: The resolution does not have the force of law. The White House says the vote has, quote, no significance. Meanwhile, mixed signals about the Iran peace deal. President Trump says that Tehran has agreed to nuclear inspections. Iran insists it's made no such promise. This is ABC News.

0: From the WTAX Wild Thrift and Sniff News Center, I'm Sherry Ballinger. There will be another 10 years' worth of tax credits available to those who help produce more affordable housing in Illinois. That's one of the items the Illinois Housing Council says Governor Pritzker signed into law. Some of the credits essentially help defray the cost of construction, according to Council Executive Director Allison Clements on the WTAX Morning News Watch.
1: The program provides a one-time Illinois income tax credit equal to 50% of the value of a qualified donation that's made to affordable housing. It supported nearly 26,000 affordable homes across the state over the last 25 years.
0: Clements says in the past it had been extended in five-year increments, so a 10-year extension this year can help lessen what she says is a shortage of affordable housing. Governor Pritzker was in Decatur yesterday to announce a big investment by Archer Daniels Midland. WAND-TV's Lamia Starnes has more.
2: For nearly 90 years, ADM has called the Soy City home. Now the agriculture company is investing $103 million to modernize its local operations. Governor Pritzker says these upgrades strengthen Decatur's role as a global leader in agriculture and manufacturing.
3: We're helping Illinois job creators expand and invest in our state. From food processing to biofuels, advanced manufacturing to clean energy, quantum computing to life sciences.
2: The investment is expected to create 50 new full-time jobs, retain 1,000 full-time positions, and advance agriculture technology. In Decatur, Lamia Starnes, WAND News.
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an unapologetic patriot and unapologetic constitutionalist. 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
1: 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I want you to hear what President Trump had to say earlier today about the SAVE Act. And this comes, again, as he's meeting with the Senate for their luncheon. 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

0: ABC News. I'm Dave Packer. President Trump is contradicting Iran.
1: Vice President J.D. Vance says Iran has agreed to allow nuclear inspections, something that was part of the Obama nuclear deal, which Trump scrapped. But Iran's foreign ministry says there are no new plans to let inspectors into their nuclear sites.
2: They're wrong. They know they're wrong. They told us inside, and we have it down 100% inspections.
1: Still, President Trump saying there's, quote, no rush for these inspections to begin.
0: ABC's Rachel Scott. The Senate late today approving for the first time a bipartisan war powers resolution in a rebuke of President Trump over the war in Iran. Four Republicans joined Democrats, including Senator Bill Cassidy.
3: The reason I voted for them in the first place is I feel like Congress needs to have more input into the policies that are being made. And I feel like this is the only way I can make that point.
0: Primaries today in South Carolina, Maryland, Utah, and New York. New York City's mayor has weighed in on some local races that could shape the Democratic Party slate. ABC political director Avery Harper.
4: This is a big night for Zohran Mamdani, even though he himself is not on the ballot. We've seen him endorse a slate of progressive candidates in some of these New York City districts. In some cases, endorsing folks against powerful incumbents. It puts him at odds with Hakeem Jeffries, who could possibly be the Speaker of the House if Democrats are to take back control of the House.
0: It is now day 7 for residents in the Boyle Heights section of L.A. where a massive solar panel warehouse fire is burning. ABC's Melissa Adan.
5: We've seen them tearing down walls, deploying firefighting robots to clear the debris inside. They're just trying to put out the smoldering flames. This is not the first time that this warehouse has actually had its solar panels burned. It happened 2 years ago, and this same company over in Washington State had one of their facilities there burned for 60 days.
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3: And happy Tuesday, Central Illinois. Here's your WAND forecast. We're heading into the rest of this evening with high pressure still in control, which means sunny skies are becoming clear skies into tonight. Temperatures tonight dip into the upper 50s and low 60s, and we're sticking with some sunshine into our Wednesday morning, but clouds will turn by midday ahead of a few isolated showers and storms. I'm meteorologist Olivia Colon.
4: 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Primaries today in South Carolina, Maryland, Utah, and New York. New York City Mayor Zoran Mumm.
3: Little showers and storms. I'm meteorologist Olivia Colon.
4: ABC News, I'm Dave Packer. Primaries today in South Carolina, Maryland, Utah, and New York. New York City Mayor Zoran Mumm. Donnie is

0: State Marco Rubio has arrived in Abu Dhabi to speak with Gulf allies about the Iran deal.
1: We want to hear their thoughts, especially in the aftermath of this weekend in Switzerland, and make sure that their views are taken into account in every decision that we make.
0: Police in Chico, California say the suspect in a deadly library shooting wanted to carry out a, quote, Columbine-style massacre. Investigators say two people were killed. A juvenile was injured in last night's shooting. This is ABC News.

0: From the WTAX Wild Thrift and Sniff News Center, I'm Sherry Ballinger. Extension of the availability of tax credits for those who contribute to the building of affordable housing in Illinois is, as one agency sees it, just the beginning. The Illinois Housing Council is supporting the 10-year extension of the program that is part of the state budget Governor Pritzker signing into law. But Council Executive Director Allison Clements tells the WTAX Morning News Watch more is needed.
1: We are pushing for more capital investment. You know, we were really excited about the expansion of the Illinois Affordable Housing Tax Credit, but we know to meet that need of that deficit of 300,000 affordable rental homes, we need the state to continue to invest in capital resources that will help build new housing.
0: Clements says while it wasn't taken up in the recent spring legislation session, she'd like to see more consideration of the governor's so-called Build Illinois plan. The governor indicates he'll sign a bill that could eliminate so-called junk fees that could be charged to your credit card. Our news partners at WAND-TV report the plan makes it unlawful for any business to advertise, display, or offer a price for products or services that does not include all mandatory fees or surcharges before taxes. State Representative Bob Morgan is one of the sponsors.
2: Whether it's the unexpected add-on charges when booking a hotel room or house rental, purchasing tickets online, or ordering food delivery, you have already paid hidden fees. You've already paid junk fees.
0: A number of changes to the bill before votes and the move to the governor's desk, including, sponsors say, making it more transparent than it already was. I'm Sherry Ballinger. On your number one for breaking news in the capital city, News Talk 93.9 and AM 1240 WTAX. 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
5: Yesterday, we got word that Alan Greenspan passes away at the age of 100, and it is definitely worth a look back at the man's legacy. He spent almost 20 years as head of the Federal Reserve, and many people think this is the world that he has created. Brian Mahoney joins us. He's a veteran media strategist, political analyst, governmental policy writer, more than two decades of experience analyzing American institutions, political talk networks. He's also made a career out of calling out media bias, and you've seen him all over the place. Brian Mahoney, welcome to America at Night. Thanks for joining us.
6: Hey, great to be with you.
5: Let's start with that image that Alan Greenspan has, right? You think, or was it cultivated? It seems like it was crafted by the national media as he was the be-all and end-all.
6: Well, yeah, it was. Absolutely. He was created, I think he was created by the media and served under four presidents, but advised more than four presidents, and was considered to be this kind of guru, economic guru. But, you know, he's really the architect of a lot of the economic problems that we have today.
5: Let's go all the way back. He gets nominated and approved in 1987, and then 2 months later, you have the crash of 1987. And a lot of people think that set in motion what's going on today. What happened back in 1987?
6: Well, yeah, so we had that crash, and essentially that is when something that is now known as the plunge protection team, it's sort of a Wall Street joke. It's an informal title, but it's real. And that is where you have the Federal Reserve actually actively bailing out stock markets. So a term called the Greenspan put,

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1: 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The phone number, 1-844-2-McGraw, 1-844-262-4729. Stay right there. Elizabeth Sador Pryor is the daughter of Richard Pryor, and she has written a book about the legendary comedian. We'll talk with her next hour. Stay right there. Our executive director is Alex Hinton. Our engineer tonight is Richard Good. I'm McGraw-Millhaven. This is America at Night on Westwood One.

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It'll give you the first impression of your home that you want. 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

Good evening and happy Tuesday, Central Illinois. Here's your WAND forecast. We're heading into the rest of this evening with high pressure still in control, which means sunny skies are becoming clear skies into tonight. Temperatures tonight dip into the upper 50s and low 60s, and we're sticking with some sunshine into our Wednesday morning, but clouds return by midday ahead of a few isolated showers and storms. I'm meteorologist Olivia Colon.

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2: From the WTAX Wild Thrift and Sniff News Center, I'm Sherry Ballinger. A central Illinois school that suffered extensive damage from last week's rounds of severe weather won't open on time in the fall. WAND-TV's Alyssa Patrick has more on a school board meeting regarding Meridian Elementary in Blue Mound.
3: Extreme winds seriously damaged the building, ripping off part of the roof. Rain then left water damage in several classrooms. The district superintendent told the school board the elementary school building will not open in August for the start of the school year. The superintendent says there was a walkthrough to assess damage with an insurance company.
2: District officials did thank the public for their help in the cleanup. Damage was described as having been done to virtually every major system in the school. The Sangamon County Sheriff's Department says they need help in finding someone who might have hit a man on a bicycle early this morning. Deputies say it happened before 4:30 a.m. near the Starnes overhead location on North Dirksen Parkway. A man in his 60s was on a bike and was hit in that area. They say he was initially unconscious when they got there and is now hospitalized in intensive care. The bike was traveling north in the southbound lanes when a southbound white-colored SUV struck him. The Sheriff's Department says call them or Sangamon and Menard County Crime Stoppers if you know who did it. Your forecast from WAND-TV calls for some clouds tonight with a low near 58. Tomorrow, partly cloudy skies. A chance of late afternoon rain and a high around 80. Tomorrow night, partly cloudy with another chance of rain and a low of 63. I'm Sherry Ballinger on your number one for breaking news in the capital city. 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

0: 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I've been surfing here since I was a kid. Now, seeing my grandson out on the water, it means everything to me. Watching him and taking in the blue waves, the sea breeze, the blurry horizon.
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0: From the WTAX Wild Thrift and Sniff News Center, I'm Sherry Ballinger. There will be another 10 years worth of tax credits available to those who help produce more affordable housing in Illinois. That's one of the items the Illinois Housing Council says Governor Pritzker signed into law. Some of the credits essentially help defray the cost of construction, according to Council Executive Director Allison Clements on the WTAX Morning News Watch.
1: The program provides a one-time Illinois income tax credit equal to 50% of the value of a qualified donation that's made to affordable housing. It supported nearly 26,000 affordable homes across the state over the last 25 years.
0: Clement says in the past it had been extended in five-year increments, so a 10-year extension this year can help lessen what she says is a shortage of affordable housing. Governor Pritzker was in Decatur yesterday to announce a big investment by Archer Daniels Midland. WAND-TV's Lamaya Starnes has more.
2: For nearly 90 years, ADM has called the Soy City home. Now the agriculture company is investing $103 million to modernize its local operations. Governor Pritzker says these upgrades strengthen Decatur's role as a global leader in agriculture and manufacturing.
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6: Richard Pryor, considered one of the great comedic voices, not only of his generation, of all time. He passed away in 2005, and his daughter, Elizabeth Sador Pryor, has written a new book. She is a professor at Smith College, and she teaches a course on the N-word, something her father knew quite a bit about and made quite a bit of history with. And so she's exploring that as well as her father and the past. The book is called Something We Said, Richard Pryor, A Notorious Word, and Me. Professor, where did the word come from originally?
7: Well, it's a word of either Latin or Dutch descent, but in the U.S. context or the British North American context, it really comes at 1619, you know, when the first enslaved people arrive in Jamestown, and they're called by this term, spelled differently, but the same term to mark them by the color of their skin. The word isn't yet the slur that we know it to be, because the slur, it really becomes a slur at a particular historical moment that I think says a lot, which is the 1820s and 30s, which is when black people start to become free in the antebellum North. So when black people are becoming free and are still called this word, that's when it really emerges as the slur to say that black people are static. They can never be anything but enslaved, no matter how hard they try. They can never be full citizens.
6: You talk to and listen to some of the rap artists, some of the comedians who are African-American, and they say they use the word specifically because we want to own it. If we own it and we call ourselves that word, we take away the sting. We take away all of the power that the white person is using, or the black person is using it as a derogatory term. What do you make of that argument?
7: I mean, I think the real question for me is always, why does it resonate for black people? Because it is peculiar that a word meant to be wielded against someone is a word that they adopt, but there is a reason for it. And so I think it makes to me perfect sense if I think about the kinds of ways that it speaks against, you know, social injustice and inequality and racism.

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14: You know, you go back and you think about Richard Pryor. You don't realize, I mean, he died in 2005. That's what, 21 years ago? You forget what a iconic comedian he really was. People would buy, people would go to the movies to see his stand-up, right? They didn't have streaming services. They didn't have specials on Netflix. They would record his stand-up and make it a special and then put it in the movie theaters. And you would go to the movie theaters to watch Richard Pryor. And if you talk to other comedians, I had a comedian tell me this today, actually, as a matter of fact. I was having a conversation with a comedian, and he said to me, I told him that I was going to interview Richard Pryor's daughter, and we started talking about Richard Pryor. And he said that if you talk to a comedian, and if you ask a comedian of any size, of any ilk, of any longevity, and they don't put Richard Pryor in the top three of all-time great comedians, they said, you're not talking to a comedian. The reverence that he had with other comedians, Seinfeld, Bill Cosby, Dave Chappelle, right? Even current comics think that the sun rose and set with Richard Pryor. And yeah, he was vulgar, and yeah, he was foul. And but he also did Brewster's Millions, which was a very non-offensive type movie. He went on and did Blazing Saddles, which, you know, was trying to call out racism in all sorts of ways. And right. But I mean, he was just I was too young for Richard Pryor. I saw the Brewster's Millions of the world and maybe Stir Crazy with Gene Wilder, maybe a couple of others. But I missed the 70s with Richard Pryor, where he was brash and vulgar and used all sorts of words. And then, of course, he had the accident in 1980 where it was either a freebasing accident or some question whether or not it was a self-harm situation. But apparently he got clean towards the end of his life, and then he had MS and ultimately passed away in 2005. But coming from where you came from, growing up the way he did, and to make light of it and to make fun of it, right? I mean, there's a lot of demons in there, and he was, you know, tried to, but I mean, it's just an extraordinary story. And to have his daughter sort of write this book, it is a fascinating book. You will not be able to put that book down, because she talks about the word, but then she also talks about him and the cultural significance of Richard Pryor. It was a fascinating look, and so I'm glad we had a chance to sit down and to talk with her. If you missed any portion of it, of course, it's now turned into a podcast, and if you want to listen to it again, or you want to tell somebody else or send it to a friend, you can certainly do that as well. Where all fine podcasts are found, just search for America at Night with McGraw-Milhaven, and you can

0: 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Let me also remind you, while I have you, let me give you one more plug for this Kansas City event. 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Among the guests who are going to be there, it is going to be, let's see if I can pull this up on my phone. I'm not going to be able to do it in time. Oh, here we go. Nope, still not going to be able to do it in time. Pete Mundo, morning show host of KCMO, Vince Calanese, Guy Benson, McGraw Milhaven, among others. Come on by. Have a good time. Stay right there. Open phones. 1-844. No, Alex Hinton is our executive director. Richard Good.
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4: Summertime means warm weather and outdoor fun. 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
5: Good evening, Central Illinois. Here's your WAND forecast. Under mostly clear skies tonight, temperatures dip into the upper 50s and low 60s. And tomorrow we'll start the day with some sunshine, but clouds are building in by midday with isolated showers and thunderstorms arriving by the afternoon and evening, with temperatures warming up more tomorrow into the low 80s and upper 70s. I'm meteorologist Olivia Colon.
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6: From ABC News, I'm Dave Packer. Both the Senate and the House have now passed a war powers resolution to block military action in Iran without congressional approval. President Trump called the vote poorly timed and meaningless, claiming that he has Iran on the ropes, calling for the four Republicans who joined the Democrats to pass the resolution 50-48 while calling them losers. Outgoing Republican Senator Bill Cassidy from Louisiana was one of them.
7: We are elected representatives, and the need to communicate with the American people and with the Congress, I hope that they will understand that that is what's involved here.
6: Meanwhile, mixed signals about the Iran peace deal.
8: Vice President J.D. Vance says Iran has agreed to allow nuclear inspections, something that was part of the Obama nuclear deal, which Trump scrapped. But Iran's foreign ministry says there are no new plans to let inspectors into their nuclear sites.
9: They're wrong. They're wrong. They're wrong. They know they're wrong. They told us inside, and we have it down 100% inspections.
8: Still, President Trump saying there's, quote, no rush for these inspections to begin.
6: ABC's Rachel Scott. The Senate and then the House Tuesday approving one of the more far-reaching pieces of housing legislation to come up for a vote in more than 35 years. The 21st Century Road to Housing Act, in part, limits corporations' ability to buy single-family homes.
10: So the Senate last night passed it with overwhelming bipartisan support. Five Republican senators voted against the bill. Among them, Florida Senator Rick Scott, who tells Fox News he doesn't think it'll help.
11: It's at the local level.
10: As a final step, the president's signature would make this bill law. Christiana Cordero, ABC News, Washington.
6: Primaries Tuesday in South Carolina, Maryland, Utah, and New York. And while he was not running, one of the big winners in New York City was Mayor Zoran Mamdani. All of the candidates he endorsed are projected to have won 3 congressional districts, ousting 2 sitting congressmen. You're listening to ABC News.
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15: WTAX Wild Thrift and Sniff News Center. I'm Sherry Ballinger. A central Illinois school that suffered extensive damage from last week's rounds of severe weather won't open on time in the fall. WAND-TV's Alyssa Patrick has more on a school board meeting regarding Meridian Elementary in Blue Mound.
16: Extreme winds seriously damaged the building, ripping off part of the roof. Rain then left water damage in several classrooms. The district superintendent told the school board the elementary school building will not open in August for the start of the school year. The superintendent says there was a walkthrough to assess damage with an insurance company.
15: District officials did thank the public for their help in the cleanup. Damage was described as having been done to virtually every major system in the school. The Sangamon County Sheriff's Department says they need help in finding someone who might have hit a man on a bicycle early this morning. Deputies say it happened before 4:30 a.m. near the Starnes overhead location on North Dirksen Parkway. A man in his 60s was on a bike and was hit in that area. They say he was initially unconscious when they got there and is now hospitalized in intensive care. The bike was traveling north in the southbound lanes when a southbound white-colored SUV struck him. The Sheriff's Department says call them or Sangamon and Menard County Crime Stoppers if you know who did it. Your forecast from WAND-TV calls for some clouds tonight with a low near 58. Tomorrow, partly cloudy skies. A chance of late afternoon rain and a high around 80. Tomorrow night, partly cloudy with another chance of rain and a low of 63. I'm Sherry Ballinger on your number one for breaking news in the capital city, News Talk 93.9 and AM 1240 WTAX. 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
4: All right, let's go to those phones I've been bragging about. 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
3: Good evening, Central Illinois. Here's your WAND forecast. Under mostly clear skies tonight, temperatures dip into the upper 50s and low 60s, and tomorrow we'll start the day with some sunshine, but clouds are building in by midday, with isolated showers and thunderstorms arriving by the afternoon and evening, with temperatures warming up more tomorrow into the low 80s and upper 70s. I'm meteorologist Olivia Colon.
4: ABC News, I'm Dave Packer. Congress has now passed a war powers resolution to block military action in Iran without congressional approval. Four Republicans in the Senate joined Democrats to pass the resolution, including Louisiana's Bill Cassidy.
5: We are elected representatives, and the need to communicate with the American people and with the Congress, I hope that they will understand that that is what's involved here.
4: President Trump called the vote poorly timed and meaningless. And President Trump's now threatening to cancel negotiations with Iran if they do not agree to long-term nuclear inspections. While the president says Tehran already agreed to that for, quote, infinity, Iran insists it's made no such promise. Primaries Tuesday in South Carolina, Maryland, Utah, and New York. And while he wasn't running, one of the big winners in New York City was Mayor Zoran Mamdani. All of the candidates he endorsed projected to have won in three congressional districts, ousting two sitting congressmen. This is ABC News.
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0: Much more is needed.
1: We are pushing for more capital investment. You know, we were really excited about the expansion of the Illinois Affordable Housing Tax Credit, but we know to meet that need of that deficit of 300,000 affordable rental homes, we need the state to continue to invest in capital resources that will help build new housing.
0: Clemens says while it wasn't taken up in the recent spring legislation session, she'd like to see more consideration of the governor's so-called Build Illinois plan. The governor indicates he'll sign a bill that could eliminate so-called junk fees that could be charged to your credit card. Our news partners at WAND-TV report the plan makes it unlawful for any business to advertise, display, or offer a price for products or services that does not include all mandatory fees or surcharges before taxes. State Representative Bob Morgan is one of the sponsors.
2: Whether it's the unexpected add-on charges when booking a hotel room or house rental, purchasing tickets online, or ordering food delivery, you have already paid hidden fees. You've already paid junk fees.
0: A number of changes to the bill before votes and the move to the governor's desk, including, sponsors say, making it more transparent than it already was. I'm Sherry Ballinger. On your number one for breaking news in the capital city, News Talk 93.9 and AM 1240 WTAX. 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
5: Hey, this happens quite a bit. A couple of calls straggle in, and then at the end of the hour, we get a whole bunch of phone calls. So if you're thinking about calling in, better to get in now, because always at the end of the hour, we don't have enough time to get everybody in. So the sooner you call in, the better. 1-844-2-McGraw, 1-844-462-4729. We got some pretty good texts tonight. Hello, hello, is this the Tony Show? Please tell Tony that Canada is about to become the 51st state. You just wait. St. Louis checks in. Somebody raised Pryor's daughter, right? Yeah, she's a lovely woman. Well, she's a professor at Smith College. I would think she is somewhat accomplished in her own right, but yeah, it's a good point. Let's see here. Renewable energy is cheaper than fossil fuel because of China. That is true. I read that recently, that when you compare everything, right, because you still have to, even with electric energy, you still have to create it somehow, whether it's wind or solar or wind turbines or, you know, whatever, right? You need to create energy some way, shape, or form to then turn it into electricity. But when it's all said and done, it is cheaper. It's less impact renewable energy than it is with fossil fuels. But I got to tell you, though, fossil fuels, man, I filled up the other day. It was $3.50 here in St. Louis. And $3.50 a gallon. You think about all the things that had to go through to get that gallon into my car. Had to be pulled out of the ground. Had to be trucked to a refinery. Had to be refined. Then it had to be trucked to the gas station. And then it had to be put in my car. And it's $3.50. That's a pretty good deal. That's a pretty good deal. It's cheaper than a gallon of milk, so go figure. All right. Let's see here. Yes, the media picks certain stories and beats them to death, and so many of them I don't care about. Yeah, no, talking about the a reflecting pool. I'm sorry. I just don't care. Newfield, Connecticut checks in from the text line. Vance being snubbed. What a mess. Talk about it. Talk about a celebrity kidnapping. Are you kidding me? Seriously? Look, you need to understand something. J.D. Vance being snubbed or not snubbed is not a story. I'm sorry. It's not a story. I'll tell you something else about that really upsets me about traditional media, local media, whatever it is. Again, I'm also guilty of it, but at least I'm aware of it, and I try to at least minimize this. But it's the constant segments over who's going to win. Who's going to win the House? Who's going to run for president? What's the economy going to do next quarter? What? I mean, everyone's asking everybody else what the future holds. No, that's not news. News isn't what's going to happen a week from now. That's not news. That's

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6: 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We might be sleeping, but the voicemail and the text line is always open for you, 1-844-262-4729. That's going to do it for us. Our special thanks to Elizabeth Shador Pryor, who wrote the book that we talked about earlier tonight. It was a book called Something We Said, which was a takeoff on one of Richard Pryor's famous albums, Something I Said, a story about Richard Pryor's daughter and the N-word. It was quite an entertaining conversation. And she was a very sweet woman. That's up on the podcast. You can download the podcast where all podcasts are found. So if you missed it, but you want to hear a part of that again, or you want to send it to somebody, it's always available on that podcast. Thanks for listening. Thanks for calling. We'll do it all again tomorrow night. Thanks for putting up with me. Our executive director is Alex Hinton. Our engineer tonight is Richard Good. I'm McGraw Millhaven. And this is America at Night on Westwood One.
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0: Morning Central Illinois, here's your WAND forecast. Under mostly clear skies tonight, temperatures dip into the upper 50s and low 60s, and tomorrow we'll start the day with some sunshine, but clouds are building in by midday, with isolated showers and thunderstorms arriving by the afternoon and evening, with temperatures warming up more tomorrow into the low 80s and upper 70s. I'm meteorologist Olivia Colon.
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4: From ABC News, I'm Dave Packer. Back from negotiations in Switzerland, Vice President J.D. Vance says Iran will allow international nuclear inspectors into the country as negotiations continue on a potential peace deal. But Iranian state media reports that Iran has made no new commitments regarding its nuclear program to that President Trump.
13: They're wrong. They're wrong. They know they're wrong. They told us inside, and we have it down, 100% inspections. And if they were right, I'd cancel the meetings right now.
4: The U.S. has temporarily lifted oil sanctions on Iran, allowing them to sell oil in the U.S. for the first time in years. The Pentagon asking for nearly $80 billion in funding to cover the costs of the war so far. Congress has passed a war powers resolution to check President Trump's war in Iran without congressional approval, but don't expect the president to go along.
14: The vote, largely symbolic, but a clear sign of lawmakers' growing frustration.
15: Obviously, it's going differently than originally kind of we were told it was going to go. I agree with the original aims, but it does not seem as if we've accomplished that.
14: As the Senate was voting, President Trump was in Pennsylvania, touting progress on Iran.
13: We just achieved a historic peace agreement with Iran to end the conflict in the Strait of Hormuz.
14: But there was no conflict in the Strait before the president launched the war.
4: ABC's Rachel Scott, also on the Hill. Congress passing a landmark bipartisan bill aiming to make owning a home more affordable for families. ABC's Christian Cordero.
16: The bill's objectives? Increase the housing supply by restricting Wall Street investors from buying single-family homes and cutting red tape to build new homes. A recent Zillow analysis found the cost of buying a starter home is $1 million or more in a record 242 cities nationwide.
4: The bill becomes law with the president's signature. Quarantine now over 18 Americans. It's over from those cruise ships, passengers at the center of the Hunter virus outbreak a month ago. You're listening to ABC News.
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0: Good evening, Central Illinois. Here's your WAND forecast. Under mostly clear skies tonight, temperatures dip into the upper 50s and low 60s, and tomorrow we'll start the day with some sunshine, but clouds are building in by midday, with isolated showers and thunderstorms arriving by the afternoon and evening, with temperatures warming up more tomorrow into the low 80s and upper 70s. I'm meteorologist Olivia Colon.
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0: Good evening, Central Illinois. Here's your WAND forecast. Under mostly clear skies tonight, temperatures dip into the upper 50s and low 60s. And tomorrow we'll start the day with some sunshine, but clouds are building in by midday with isolated showers and thunderstorms arriving by the afternoon and evening, with temperatures warming up more tomorrow into the low 80s and upper 70s. I'm meteorologist Olivia Colon.
1: ABC News, I'm Dave Packer. Back from negotiations in Switzerland, Vice President J.D. Vance says Iran will allow international nuclear inspectors into the country as negotiations continue on a potential peace deal.
2: Meanwhile, you have Iran saying that, no, we are not allowing any inspectors to visit those locations, and we don't know what the United States is talking about.
1: ABC's Louis Martinez, who covers the Pentagon. The Senate, for the first time, voting to end the war in Iran. Four Republicans joining Democrats to say the war must stop now unless the White House seeks congressional approval. The vote largely symbolic, but a clear sign of lawmakers' growing frustration. Wednesday marks 5 years since the deadly condo building collapse near Miami. 98 people died when the building in Surfside, Florida came down. Federal investigators say it actually started about 3 weeks before, when connections between the building's garage columns and its pool deck began to fail, leading to a slow-motion collapse. This is ABC News.
3: I'm Mike Gavin in for Gordon Deal. 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
6: We are Red Eye Radio. He is Eric Cronin. I'm Gary McNamara. I just wonder how long it'll be before I hear this commercial run by the Republicans in Texas. We played it once to start out the show, but it's just our audio cut of the day, and it's just so beautiful from James Tallarico, the Democrat, the Democrat socialist of America, who's trying to pretend he's not and trying to walk that fine line.
7: Yeah,
6: this is a tough one. Listen to this one.
8: Yeah, and that's, you know, I always think of myself as a Christian who hates Christianity.
7: Yep.
8: Right. And like,
6: I just love how you're just struggling for words.
9: I'm like, where do you go from that? Happy Easter? What? I'm a Christian who hates Christianity. Well, that wouldn't be a Christian.
6: That would be a non-Christian.
9: That would be a non-Christian,
6: right.
9: Whether agnostic, atheist, or whatever.
6: Funny thing is, you were talking about hyphenating before.
9: Oh, how many hyphens have we got to put there?
6: Yes.
9: Oh, my gosh.

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11: From ABC News, I'm Dave Packer. Both the Senate and the House have now passed a war powers resolution to block military action in Iran without congressional approval. President Trump called the vote poorly timed and meaningless, claiming that he has Iran on the ropes, calling for the four Republicans who joined the Democrats to pass the resolution 50-48 while calling them losers. Outgoing Republican Senator Bill Cassidy from Louisiana was one of them.
12: We are elected representatives, and the need to communicate with the American people and with the Congress, I hope that they will understand that that is what's involved here.
11: Meanwhile, mixed signals about the Iran peace deal.
13: Vice President J.D. Vance says Iran has agreed to allow nuclear inspections, something that was part of the Obama nuclear deal, which Trump scrapped. But Iran's foreign ministry says there are no new plans to let inspectors into their nuclear sites.
14: They're wrong. They're wrong. They're wrong. They know they're wrong. They told us inside, and we have it down 100%. inspections.
13: Still, President Trump saying there's, quote, no rush for these inspections to begin.
11: ABC's Rachel Scott. The Senate and then the House Tuesday approving one of the more far-reaching pieces of housing legislation to come up for a vote in more than 35 years. The 21st Century Road to Housing Act, in part, limits corporations' ability to buy single-family homes.
15: The Senate last night passed it with overwhelming bipartisan support. Five Republican senators voted against the bill. Housing. Among them, most Florida Senator Rick Scott, who tells Fox News he doesn't think it'll help.
16: Level. It's at the local level.
17: As a final step, the president's signature would make this bill law. Christiana Cordero, ABC News, Washington.
11: Primaries Tuesday in South Carolina, Maryland, Utah, and New York. And while he was not running, one of the big winners in New York City was Mayor Zoran Mamdani. All of the candidates he endorsed are projected to have won three congressional districts, ousting two sitting congressmen. You're listening to ABC News.
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20: Good evening, Central Illinois. Here's your WAND forecast. Under mostly clear skies tonight, temperatures dip into the upper 50s and low 60s, and tomorrow we'll start the day with some sunshine, but clouds are building in by midday, with isolated showers and thunderstorms arriving by the afternoon and evening, with temperatures warming up more tomorrow into the low 80s and upper 70s. I'm meteorologist Olivia Colon.
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9: All right, so let's, as we analyze what happened last night when we look at the primaries and the rise of the Democratic Socialists of America, which just by happenstance we started talking about on Monday's show, about where they're going, the convention that they held, and where they want to go. The most radical positions that you could possibly ever imagine: defund the military, and defund the police, government ownership of all large corporations, anti-Semitism. But I mean, that's where they are. That's where they are now. The anti-Semitism, radical transgender movement. But you look at it as radical as you could possibly get. This audio cut is from CNN. And the reason I find this fascinating is because we don't live in the bubble of today. And since we have retained

0: Good evening, Central Illinois. Here's your WAND forecast. Under mostly clear skies tonight, temperatures dip into the upper 50s and low 60s. And tomorrow we'll start the day with some sunshine, but clouds are building in by midday with isolated showers and thunderstorms arriving by the afternoon and evening, with temperatures warming up more tomorrow into the low 80s and upper 70s. I'm meteorologist Olivia Colon.
1: ABC News, I'm Dave Packer. Congress has now passed a war powers resolution to block military action in Iran without congressional approval. Four Republicans in the Senate joined Democrats to pass the resolution, including Louisiana's Bill Cassidy.
2: We are elected representatives, and the need to communicate with the American people and with the Congress, I hope that they will understand that that is what's involved here.
1: President Trump called the vote poorly timed and meaningless. And President Trump's now threatening to cancel negotiations with Iran if they do not agree to long-term nuclear inspections. While the president says Tehran already agreed to that for, quote, infinity, Iran insists it's made no such promise. Primaries Tuesday in South Carolina, Maryland, Utah, and New York. And while he wasn't running, one of the big winners in New York City was Mayor Zoran Mamdani. All of the candidates he endorsed projected to have won in three congressional districts, ousting two sitting congressmen. This is ABC News.
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2: Hi, I'm Officer Chris Jones, Crime Stoppers Coordinator for Sangamon and Menard Counties. 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

0: Good evening, Central Illinois. Here's your WAND forecast. Under mostly clear skies tonight, temperatures dip into the upper 50s and low 60s. And tomorrow we'll start the day with some sunshine, but clouds are building in by midday, with isolated showers and thunderstorms arriving by the afternoon and evening, with temperatures warming up more tomorrow into the low 80s and upper 70s. I'm meteorologist Olivia Colon.
1: ABC News, I'm Dave Packer. A symbolic vote in the Senate today adopting a House-passed Iran War Powers Resolution, 50-48. It also passed the House. While it won't do much to curb the White House from striking Iran, it does sound a strong message to President Trump. And the president's threatening to cancel negotiations with Iran if they do not agree to long-term nuclear inspections.
2: If Iran's reasonable, if they're smart, otherwise we'll have to finish the job, which will take about maybe less than a week.
1: While the president says Tehran already agreed to those inspections, Iran insists it's made no such promise. The U.S. Supreme Court dismissed the case of a Rastafarian inmate who had dreadlocks, which he considers sacred, forcibly cut off. Primaries today in South Carolina, Maryland, Utah, New York. In New York, all the candidates endorsed by Mayor Zoran Mamdani projected to have won, including two congressional districts. One of them, two actually, unseating longtime incumbents. This is ABC News.
3: 250 years ago, a revolution began. And right here in Springfield, the home of Abraham Lincoln, we know a thing or two about the fight for freedom. Join WTAX as we celebrate America 250, honoring the courage and the vision that helped shape this nation. From the old state capitol to the neighborhoods all across central Illinois, the story of America is still being written. WTAX, honoring the past, celebrating the present, and proud to call Springfield our home.

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0: right. I'm just done with this. I'm not going to get into an argument with you. And they turn around and they walk away and I'm just smiling.
1: Yeah.
0: I'm like, no, we're just having a discussion. I'm not angry.
1: Right.
0: I'm not angry at you or anything.
1: Right. No.
0: And so I really think there's a huge segment of Democrats, especially in the Heartland, that are in complete denial.
1: Right.
0: They're in the denial stage right now.
1: No, I think they are.

0: Good evening, Central Illinois. Here's your WAND forecast. Under mostly clear skies tonight, temperatures dip into the upper 50s and low 60s. And tomorrow we'll start the day with some sunshine, but clouds are building in by midday with isolated showers and thunderstorms arriving by the afternoon and evening, with temperatures warming up more tomorrow into the low 80s and upper 70s. I'm meteorologist Olivia Colon.
1: ABC News, I'm Dave Packer. Congress has now passed a war powers resolution to block military action in Iran without congressional approval. Four Republicans in the Senate joined Democrats to pass the resolution, including Louisiana's Bill Cassidy.
2: We are elected representatives, and the need to communicate with the American people and with the Congress, I hope that they will understand that that is what's involved here.
1: President Trump called the vote poorly timed and meaningless. And President Trump's now threatening to cancel negotiations with Iran if they do not agree to long-term nuclear inspections. While the president says Tehran already agreed to that for, quote, infinity, Iran insists it's made no such promise. Primaries Tuesday in South Carolina, Maryland, Utah, and New York. And while he wasn't running, one of the big winners in New York City was Mayor Zoran Mamdani. All of the candidates he endorsed projected to have won in three congressional districts, ousting two sitting congressmen. This is ABC News.
3: I'm Mike Gavin in for Gordon Deal. 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

0: Good evening, Central Illinois. Here's your WAND forecast. Under mostly clear skies tonight, temperatures dip into the upper 50s and low 60s. And tomorrow we'll start the day with some sunshine, but clouds are building in by midday with isolated showers and thunderstorms arriving by the afternoon and evening, with temperatures warming up more tomorrow into the low 80s and upper 70s. I'm meteorologist Olivia Colon.
1: ABC News, I'm Sherry Preston. The head of the UN Nuclear Agency is signaling that his inspectors will be visiting Iranian nuclear enrichment sites, a key component of the interim deal between the U.S. and Iran to reach an end to the war. The U.S. and Iran, however, are offering contradictory remarks about whether those sites will actually be inspected. The Senate following the House in passing a war powers resolution that would block any further military action in Iran without congressional approval. It was a big election night for New York City Mayor Zoran Mamdani, even though he wasn't even on the ballot.
2: All three candidates he endorsed coming out victorious, raising questions about whether Mamdani's far-left politics can translate into national momentum. Republicans reacting, saying the Democrat establishment officially surrendered to Zoran Mamdani and the socialist wing of their party.
1: ABC's Lana Moise, the Army's commander of forces in Europe and Africa, unexpectedly stepping down from his post after just 18 months on the job. This is ABC News.
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0: 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Starting October 7th, American Airlines adds earlier flights to Chicago O'Hare from Abraham Lincoln Capital Airport. That means earlier connections to more cities, more meetings made, and more deals closed. 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
4: 34 minutes after the hour, Mike Gavin in for Gordon Deal, along with Nicole Murray on this Wednesday. Here are some of the stories we're following for you this morning. The Senate passes a resolution aimed at ending the war with Iran, as President Trump calls it meaningless. Secretary of State Marco Rubio begins a Mideast tour today in Abu Dhabi. The House passes a bipartisan bill that hopes to make buying a home more affordable. 40 drowning deaths have been reported in France as Europe swelters in a heat wave. Three Mamdani back

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1: One sip of tropical lime-flavored Mountain Dew Baja Blast will turn this into this. Bring the beach vibes with you everywhere with Mountain Dew Baja Blast. 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
2: Good evening, Central Illinois. Here's your WAND forecast. Under mostly clear skies tonight, temperatures dip into the upper 50s and low 60s. And tomorrow we'll start the day with some sunshine, but clouds are building in by midday with isolated showers and thunderstorms arriving by the afternoon and evening, with temperatures warming up more tomorrow into the low 80s and upper 70s. I'm meteorologist Olivia Colon.
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5: Gordon Deal, taking some time off. I'm Mike Gavin. Thanks for joining us. Enrollment in SNAP, the food assistance program, has fallen 10% since congressional Republicans expanded work and documentation requirements in legislation that President Trump signed on July 4th, nearly 1 year ago. Reaction has been divided over whether 4 million fewer people receiving food benefits is cause for concern or celebration. To break it down, we welcome Bart Jansen, White House reporter for USA Today. Bart, talk about what's been happening with SNAP in the past year or so.
6: Yeah, Congress adopted new rules that got signed into law last July 4th that required more work and more documentation of that work and income to get food stamp benefits, which are known as SNAP, for Supplemental Nutrition Assistance Program. So they did it to require more work. And the question was, how might that affect participation?

0: News Talk 93.9 and AM 1240 WTAX. Good morning. My name is Sarah Smers. Hanging out with Will Stevenson this morning, having a real good time. Weather-wise today, partial cloudiness early with scattered thunderstorms during the afternoon, high of 81. Tonight, scattered thunderstorms early, then partly cloudy, low of 66. Thursday, cloudy, stray shower and thunderstorm possible, high of 82.
1: The UN's nuclear watchdog this morning signaling that international inspectors will be heading for Iran's nuclear

0: their sights as for when. President Trump was asked about that.
1: From your view, Mr. President, when will those inspectors actually be on the ground?
2: At the appropriate time. At the appropriate time. There's no rush, but they'll be on the ground at the appropriate time.
0: The president not happy with a vote in the Senate yesterday.
3: On this motion, the yeas are 50, the nays are 48. The concurrent motion is agreed to.
0: The tally is the Senate for the first time approved a war powers resolution demanding that President Trump get congressional approval for any more military action in Iran. The president calling the resolution meaningless for Republicans voting in favor of the measure. President will face Senate Republicans today as he heads to Capitol Hill for a GOP lunch. Europe is still sweltering, parts of France hitting 111 degrees yesterday. This is ABC News.
4: WTAX News Time is 5:31. Good morning. I'm Will Stevenson and for Dave Dahl in the WTAX Wild Thrift and Sniff News Center. We'll hear more from Sarah filling in for me coming up in a few minutes. In other national news this morning, candidates endorsed by President Trump won sweeping victories in last night's primary ahead of November. Trump-backed candidates winning from Maryland to Utah. But as ABC's Phil Tate reports, it was also a big night for candidates backed by New York City Mayor and Democrat Zohran Mamdani.
5: In New York's 7th Congressional District, where Congresswoman Nydia Velazquez's seat was up for grabs, Brooklyn BP Antonio Reynoso fell short to Claire Valdez, a Democratic socialist and union organizer who picked up the endorsement of Mayor Mamdani. Here in the 10th Congressional District, former city comptroller Brad Lander unseated Representative Dan Goldman. Lander was also endorsed by the mayor, while Goldman was endorsed by Democrats, including Governor Hochul.
4: The Justice Department has announced one of its biggest health care fraud crackdowns ever. More than 450 people are facing charges connected to $6 billion in alleged scams involving taxpayer money. ABC's Karen Waugh reports.
6: In one case, a nurse practitioner allegedly ran a $900 million scheme, billing Medicare for unnecessary skin grafts. Officials say she took that money and bought an $800,000 necklace, a Ferrari, and a luxury vacation. The FBI also announced two more suspects on its most wanted fraudsters list, allegedly connected to nearly $700 million in medical testing schemes.
4: More on the situation with Iran. President Trump responding to Tuesday's vote in the Senate on a resolution to block military action in Iran without congressional approval. The president called the vote, quote, poorly timed and meaningless, and went after the four Republicans who joined the Democrats to pass the resolution 50-48. Senate Republicans will see President Trump in person today. Republican Senator Bill Cassidy from Louisiana was one of the four to help pass the resolution. He stood his ground.
7: So I'm all about how do we make life more affordable, and I care about health care, so that's where I want to start.
8: Is it time for an Iran briefing for all senators?
7: I think so.
4: Cassidy saying there's a list of things he would like the president to answer. And in World Cup news, after going viral for cheering on their country in Boston, Scotland's fans took over Miami. ABC's Melissa Adan has more.
9: The Tartan Army is taking over America.
10: Come on, Scotland! 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
9: In Miami Beach, supporters of the Scotland national soccer team celebrated their country's first return to the World Cup in 28 years. The fans also paraded over Miami's Little Havana and danced their way through a Miami Marlins game Monday. ESPN says it was the Marlins' eighth highest attended game this season.
4: Coming up, a former, now former EMT worker will not go to prison. WTAX News Time 5:35.

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1: 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One of two former LifeStar ambulance workers charged with killing Earl Moore Jr. in 2022 in Springfield has been sentenced to 24 months probation. WAND-TV's Carly Bronkema was in the Sangamon County courtroom yesterday when the decision was reached.
2: Peter Cadigan, the former LifeStar ambulance EMT, was sentenced to 24 months of probation. Cadigan pled guilty to involuntary manslaughter. Moore Jr. Moore died in December, strapped face down in a gurney. In court, experts analyzed the actions of Cadigan and paramedic Peggy Finley. Specifically, they had concerns with the pair not taking Moore's vitals or helping him get into the gurney. Experts for the state said both EMS workers went against policy and training several times. In Sangamon County, Carly Bronkema, WAND News.
1: Meantime, Cadigan previously pleaded guilty. Finley, though, has not and is scheduled to be back in court August 24th. The Sangamon County Sheriff's Department says they need help finding someone who might have hit a man on a bicycle early yesterday morning. Deputies say it happened around 4:30 a.m. near the Starnes overhead location on North Dirksen. A man in his 60s was on a bike and was hit in that area. They say he was initially unconscious when they got there. He's now hospitalized in intensive care. The bike was traveling north in the southbound lanes when a southbound white-colored SUV struck him. The Sheriff's Department says call them or Sangamon and Menard County Crime Stoppers if you know who did it. And the extension of tax credits for those willing to build affordable housing, donate land to the cause, or donate to it is one an Illinois agency is applauding. The Illinois Housing Council says the 10-year extension on tax credits that were about to expire is important, given how housing in general and affordable housing in particular is in short supply.
3: We are in really a severe housing shortage. The state faces a deficit of nearly 300,000 affordable rental homes for our lowest income residents. And we really just haven't been building enough housing. We know that between 2017 and 2023, our housing production rate fell 33%.
1: Illinois Housing Council Executive Director Allison Clements on the Morning News Watch yesterday. For Dave Dahl, I'm Will Stevenson on your number one for breaking news in the capital city, News Talk 93.9 and AM 1240 WTAX. 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
4: A little bit warmer here for us for the afternoon as we see temperatures warm up into the low 80s here. Mostly sunny skies to start the day, but they won't last. We'll have a few isolated storm chances this afternoon, but nothing severe. Keeping temperatures here on the warmer side for the rest of the week. Low 80s right back in for Thursday and Friday. With that WAND weather forecast, I'm meteorologist Nick Patrick.
5: 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It is 62 and some clouds here in the capital city. 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
3: Good morning, I'm Jeff Nelly on the Cromwell Ag Radio Network. Well, the Agriculture Department has detected three new cases of New World screwworm in Texas. That brings the overall U.S. case count to 15, according to the latest data from the Animal and Plant Health Inspection Service. A new case of the pest in sheep was found in Crockett County this weekend, along with two cases in cattle in Edwards County. Now, the USDA has declared three of the previous cases to be inactive. That's also according to the aphis tracker. Those include a case in New Mexico in a dog and two cases in cattle in Edwards and Zalva counties. As policy watchers await a draft farm bill from the Senate Ag Committee, lawmakers also need to focus on passing year-round D15, weighing in on California's Proposition 12, getting more economic aid to the hands of crop growers. That's the word of American Farm Bureau Federation's John Newton. He says it's going to be critically important for Congress to pass legislation allowing year-round sales of higher ethanol blends and provide additional federal funds to farmers hurt by lower crop values, surging production costs, and a recent lag in demand. Newton is Vice President of Public Policy and Economic Analysis at the American Farm Bureau. Congress, he said, also needs to deal with a patchwork of state livestock welfare laws, such as Proposition 12. I'm Jeff Nally.
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9: 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My name is Sarah Smurs. I am in for Dave Dahl, hanging out with Will Stevenson this morning. Weather-wise, partial cloudiness early with scattered thunderstorms during the afternoon, high of 81. Tonight, scattered thunderstorms early, then partly cloudy, low of 66. Thursday, cloudy. Stray shower thunderstorm possible, high of 82. It is currently partly sunny and 62 in the capital city.

0: Nothing like a little rock music to wake you up in the morning. That'll get you going. Good morning, Will. Will.
1: What?
0: Will.
1: Huh? How long was I out? Where am I? Really, where am I right now?
0: What is happening? Oh,
1: this
0: my
1: is
0: goodness.
1: This is all kinds of bizarro world here.
0: I know. I'm sitting in the studio. You're in the newsroom. What is this?
1: I appreciate you coming in almost at the last minute to fill in today.
0: Hey, here to help.
1: Dave's
0: That's what
1: still
0: I do.
1: Under the weather, so in

0: Instead of me doing everybody's job like I was yesterday, I'm back down to pretty much only one job at the moment. It's
1: fantastic.
0: Nice.
1: That's got to be convenient.
0: Yeah, a little convenient. I admit I'm not usually staring at Dave when he's in here, but whatever.
1: Here we are.
0: And I appreciate you coming in.
1: Yeah. No problem. So I feel like I haven't talked to you in a while because I'm usually in the back room on the computer doing my thing, and you're up here.
0: Yeah,
1: you
0: really are. And pretty much for the last several weeks, I've been locked between storms and technical things and whatever. I've been pretty much locked in that room for the last 2 weeks in
1: right.
0: the WTAX Ebolt Supply Studio. So, you know, it's a nice little change of pace, except I feel like, again, I don't really know where I am right now. It's fine. Everything's fine.
1: Mm-hmm. What's that meme with that dog and there's craziness going on around
0: him?
1: Yeah,
0: he's sitting at a table and there's fire going on around him and he just says, this is fine.
1: This is fine.
0: Yeah.
1: Everything's fine.
0: As long as the fire hasn't hit you yet, then everything's going to be just okay. Although it's weird because as I was walking out of my apartment to come in here this morning, the fire alarm started going off. So,
1: oh, no.
0: Boy, I sure hope nothing's gone on since I left this morning. I didn't smell any fire when I left. So,
1: you know,
0: I'm
1: what?
0: Hoping it was just a false alarm.
1: Yeah, I certainly hope so too. Well, I tell you what, we were making a fried chicken last night. My son loves fried chicken.
0: Oh, yeah.
1: That
0: a boy.
1: Yeah, my husband is the one that makes it, though, because he's a better cook than I am, admittedly.
0: Sure, that's all right.
1: Yes, and we always have to open both doors, the front door and the back door, to let a draft through.
0: Yeah.
1: Because if you don't, then the fire alarms will go off.
0: Yeah.
1: Because there's so much smoke involved with it.
0: I used to live at a place where the fire alarm would go off no matter what I did if all I did was make toast. So, and you know, and it was spectacular looking toast that was not at all burned, but I'm surprised that some smoke detectors are that sensitive.
1: Yeah, no, ours is very sensitive. It definitely keeps us safe, but in moments where we don't necessarily need it to be keeping us safe, like we're okay.
0: And you know what, and cooking fried chicken can almost be a male bonding thing since your husband is the one that does it, because you know it involves heat, it involves a dangerous substance in the oil.
1: This is true.
0: You know, it's kind of like, you know, when you deep fry a turkey at Thanksgiving, you know, everybody loves to see that happen, and there's a possibility that somebody could lose a limb. I mean, it's
1: entertainment.
0: It's got everything you want in it. It's fantastic.
1: It truly is.
0: Yeah.
1: It truly is. Oh my gosh.
0: I hope it turned out okay.
1: Well, it did turn out okay. It was pretty good. I gotta say, the spices he used, I'm not sure exactly what he used, but it
0: did he
1: it
0: use
1: was
0: 11
1: good.
0: Of them?
1: Yes. Yes, correct.
0: I hope so. Because if there's 10 spices, not good enough. 12 spices, way too much. 11, absolutely perfect.
2: 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Springfield's most accurate and dependable weather information. Here's your WTAX weather on the 9s forecast.
3: A little bit more humidity taking over here for us. We'll be in those low 80s this afternoon. A chance of an isolated storm, a mix of sun and clouds. I think we're more cloudy this afternoon than yesterday. Winds are staying out of the south for the next several days, bringing in that warm, humid air. We'll be in the low 60s for tonight, back in the low 80s with cloudy skies for Thursday. With that WAND weather forecast, I'm meteorologist Nick Patrick.
1: Thank you, Nick Patrick. It is 62, and I'm seeing the sun poke through a little bit, so that is good news. We'll take it.
4: 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The Cubs finally got to play some baseball and got back in the win column Tuesday night with a 9-6 victory over the Mets. PCA blasted a 3-run homer while Dansby Swanson went yard and drove in 4 runs. The only concern came as starting pitcher Edward Cabrera exited after 5 innings with a leg injury. Cubs and Mets will wrap up the series today with a split doubleheader. First pitch for Game 1 set for 12:10 this afternoon. Game 2 scheduled for later tonight. Cardinals came up just short Tuesday night, falling to Arizona 4-3 after 8 scoreless. The Diamondbacks put up 4 runs in the top of the 9th. Cardinals made things interesting with a late rally in the bottom half of the inning, but couldn't complete the comeback. Game 3 of the 4-game series tonight, with coverage beginning at 5:50 on this station. Big night in the NBA. It was draft night. First round largely played out the way analysts expected. The Wizards used the number 1 pick on BYU star A.J. DiBonsa. There were a few notable storylines beyond the top picks. Illinois freshman standout Keaton Wagler went number 5 overall to the Clippers, becoming the highest drafted Illini player since Darren Williams was selected 3rd overall back in 2005. Former Illinois big man Morris Johnson Jr., who transferred to Michigan after his freshman season, also heard his name called early. He went 9th overall to the Mavericks. And the Bulls raised a few eyebrows at number 13, selecting Dalen Swain a little earlier than most mock drafts had projected. That's sports on News Talk 93.9 and AM 1240 WTAX.
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1: 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Sarah Smurs and Will Stevenson hanging out with you this morning. Partial cloudiness early with scattered thunderstorms during the afternoon. High of 81 tonight. Scattered thunderstorms early, then partly cloudy. Low of 66. And for your Thursday, cloudy, stray shower, thunderstorm possible. High around 82. It is currently 62 and partly sunny in the capital city.
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11: a better life with Dr. Sanjay Gupta.
12: As someone who's been married nearly 25 years, I'll tell you, there's a lot of great things about having a spouse. And according to a new study out of the University of Miami Health System, marriage might even be linked to a lower risk of cancer. Why? Well, the researchers said people who are married are less likely to engage in risky behavior. They're more likely to get a nudge to go to regular preventive medicine appointments and screenings. And they have a partner to share the load of family obligations, household chores, and finances. No one is saying you should get married in the pursuit of better health. But if you are single, how can you build a strong support system to maybe get some of these same benefits? Do your own research, find out what's important, and then hold members of your squad accountable and let them hold you accountable as well. That can provide a lot of support. I'm Dr. Sanjay Gupta, helping you live a better life.
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16: I'm Nicole Murray with Your Money Now. The House has voted 358-32 in favor of a sprawling housing package designed to lower costs for homebuyers and increase supply. The bipartisan measure will be signed by President Trump at the Capitol today. Oil prices have dropped this morning by at least 1% on signs that more stranded oil tankers are set to move out of the Strait of Hormuz. West Texas Intermediate at roughly $71 per barrel, Brent at $75. Defense giant KNDS has announced its intention to proceed with an IPO, saying it plans to list its shares in Paris and Frankfurt. KNDS is one of Europe's largest military equipment producers. Current shareholders are expected to sell up to 20% of existing share capital. Futures are mixed as the global tech sell-off continues. NASDAQ futures up by more than 100 points. Yesterday, the Dow dropped 45, the NASDAQ down 579, and the S&P 500 down 107. That's Your Money Now.
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2: 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Here's your WTAX Weather on the Nines forecast.
3: A little bit warmer here for us for the afternoon as we see temperatures warm up into the low 80s here. Mostly sunny skies to start the day, but they won't last. We'll have a few isolated storm chances this afternoon, but nothing severe. Keeping temperatures here on the warmer side for the rest of the week. Low 80s right back in for Thursday and Friday. With that WAND weather forecast, I'm meteorologist Nick Patrick.
4: Thank you, Nick Patrick. It is 62 and partly sunny in the capital city. How's it going, Will? just hit the buttons.
5: I don't know how anything works in here. That's not true.
4: That can't be good.
5: Yeah, no, everything's fine. Everything's going fine.
4: Everything's great.
5: Well, it's almost as if Dave was here.
4: Yeah, almost. Almost.
5: Hopefully
4: almost.
5: He'll be back tomorrow, but we're not sure. He's still not feeling well.
4: Yes. Well, coming up.
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6: From ABC News, I'm Sherry Preston. The head of the UN Nuclear Agency says his inspectors will be visiting Iran's nuclear sites. International Atomic Energy Agency head Rafael Mariano Grossi in Japan saying it is written out clearly as a part of the agreement reached between the United States and Iran.
7: Paragraph 8 of this Memorandum of Understanding says explicitly that the nuclear activities that are going to be carried out with regards to the nuclear material facilities and will be supervised by the IAEA.
6: He says a memorandum of understanding was signed by both presidents and he expects it to be adhered to. The Senate following the House's lead in passing a war powers resolution, even though it's mostly symbolic, it does say the White House must get congressional approval before any other fighting takes place in Iran. Candidates endorsed by President Trump and by New York City Mayor Zoran Mamdani winning big in elections held last night. Today marks 5 years since the deadly Surfside condo collapse in Florida. ABC's Michelle Franzen with more on what we know about what caused it.
8: Federal investigators now say the columns in the Surfside condo began failing 3 weeks before the larger catastrophic collapse, causing cracks to grow and loads to shift in the pool deck.
9: Once the first connection failed, other elements of the pool deck were left to carry their loads. But they were not strong enough to handle them due to problems that stemmed from the original design and construction of the building.
8: The update comes nearly 3 years after investigators announced the construction of the pool deck deviated from design requirements.
6: A judge in San Francisco has barred the federal government from making arrests in immigration courts anymore. Public schools in Los Angeles, the nation's second largest district, have adopted one of the strictest screen time policies in the nation. No screen use at all for kids second grade and younger. You're listening to ABC News.
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6: The Justice Department announcing billions in healthcare fraud.
15: Officials say the fraud schemes racked up more than $6.5 billion in false claims to Medicare and Medicaid across almost every state. In one case, a nurse practitioner allegedly ran a $900 million scheme billing Medicare for unnecessary skin grafts. Officials say she took that money and bought an $800,000 necklace, a Ferrari, and a luxury vacation.
6: ABC's Karen Hua, 450 people are facing charges. 5 days after a Houston area grandma was killed when a Tesla rammed through her home, her relatives have filed suit against both the driver of the car and the automaker. In Dallas, here's ABC's Jim Ryan.
16: The driver of the car that crashed through the front of a home, killing a 76-year-old woman, says his Tesla was in autopilot mode. Tesla refutes that. For the woman's family,
17: we're still in a fact-finding mode.
16: Attorney Chris Adkins says the car itself may provide the answers, and he wants Tesla to preserve all the data sent from the car back to the company at the time of the crash.
17: Mainly, we're alleging a product defect and a failure to warn on Tesla's part.
16: And negligence on the part of the driver, 44-year-old Michael Butler. Jim Ryan, ABC News.
6: The heat wave in Western Europe drags on. Paris expected to hit 103 degrees today, 102 in London. Because there's no air conditioning, people are being encouraged not to take trains. Amazon says sales of air conditioners to Europe have doubled from last year. Sherry Preston, ABC News.
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5: 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A pretty decent day for the most part today before some rain comes in late this afternoon. A high today, 80 degrees. Rain may be in the forecast for a couple of days here. Good morning. I'm Will Stevenson in the WTAX Wild Thrift and Sniff News Center. One of two now former ambulance workers accused of causing the death of a patient back in 2022 will only get probation for the crime. As WAND-TV's Carly Bronkema reports from the Sangamon County Courthouse, Peter Cadigan is getting 24 months of probation after pleading guilty to his role in Earl Moore Jr.'s death, much to the concern of Moore's mother, Rose Washington.
19: Moore's family providing emotional testimony on the impacts they've felt since losing a son, brother, and uncle.
20: There is no sentence that can capture the pain of a mother burying her child. There is no way to adequately describe what it is like to wake up every day knowing that part of your heart is gone forever.
19: During the sentencing, the judge repeatedly said that Cadigan failed to do his job and that Moore's death was preventable. Former paramedic Peggy Finley will be tried separately in Sangamon County. Carly Bronkema, WAND News.
5: Finley is scheduled to be back in court in August. The state of Illinois is funding public libraries all across the state through grants, $27 million worth going into libraries.
21: This investment will support 640 public libraries, more than 2,500 school libraries, and millions of Illinois residents who rely on these institutions every single day. And we're making this investment at a critical moment, as libraries nationwide face uncertainty amid efforts by the Trump administration to dismantle the Institute of Museum and Library Services, the primary federal agency supporting our libraries. Illinois is moving in the opposite direction. While others are pulling back, we are stepping up.
5: Illinois Secretary of State and State Librarian Alexi Janulius yesterday explaining what the grant program funds. It is an annual grant, but Janulius took the Trump administration to task for perhaps wanting to pull funding away from libraries. The Sangamon County Sheriff's Department is looking for someone who was driving an SUV that hit a bicyclist early yesterday morning. Deputies say it happened on North Dirksen Parkway, a few blocks away from Sangamon Avenue, around 4:30 a.m. Authorities say the bike was headed northbound in the southbound lanes when a southbound white-colored SUV going southbound hit it. Deputies say a man in his 60s was taken to the hospital and is in intensive care. They say anyone in the area who might have seen what happened is urged to call them or Crime Stoppers. More affordable housing tax credits. That story coming up. WTAX News Time 608.
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5: 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Weather on the nines is up next from WAND-TV meteorologist Nick Patrick, who says there will be some sunshine today with a thunderstorm or two possible this afternoon, high of 80. Tonight, a stray shower or thunderstorm early, more clouds this evening too, a low of 62. Tomorrow, overcast, a stray shower or thunderstorm, possible high of 82. Maybe more rain tomorrow night into Friday as well. Again, for today, sun, maybe thunderstorms late this afternoon, a high of 80. Right now, it is 61 in Springfield. The weather's brought to you by Wild Thrift and Sniff. Wild Thrift and Sniff is always looking for donations. Clean out those closets and attics, 1633 North Dirksen Parkway. Thrift wild and sniff happy. There will be another 10 years worth of tax credits available to those who help produce more affordable housing in Illinois. That's one of the items the Illinois Housing Council says Governor Pritzker recently signed into law. Some of the credits essentially help defray the cost of construction, according to Council Executive Director Allison Clements, who talked with me yesterday on the WTAX Morning News Watch.
25: The program provides a one-time Illinois income tax credit equal to 50% of the value of a qualified donation that's made to affordable housing. It supported nearly 26,000 affordable homes across the state over the last 25 years.
5: Clement says in the past it had been extended in 5-year increments, so a 10-year extension this year can help lessen what she says is a shortage of affordable housing. Well, you can get your kicks on Route 66, and yesterday you could get your steaks there, too. WAND-TV's LaMaya Starnes has more on a steak-eating competition yesterday in Springfield.
26: Route 66's 100th birthday is being celebrated in a big way, from a 20-day cross-country party filled with historic landmarks to a 72-ounce steak eating competition. Folks in Springfield are getting ready to take on 4.5 pounds of steak, shrimp, a baked potato, salad, and a roll all in an hour. Let's just say for an event like this, the steaks are pretty big.
27: My strategy is cutting the strips, picking up in my hands, and then taking small bites after that.
26: The Route 66 road trip caravan started in Santa Monica and ends in Chicago, in Springfield. LaMaya Starnes, WAND News.
5: 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For Dave Dahl, I'm Will Stevenson on your number one for breaking news in the capital city, News Talk 93.9 and AM 1240 WTAX. 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
2: Good morning. I'm Jeff Nelly on the Cromwell Ag Radio Network. Well, the Agriculture Department has detected three new cases of New World screwworm in Texas. That brings the overall U.S. case count to 15, according to the latest data from the Animal and Plant Health Inspection Service. A new case of the pest in sheep was found in Crockett County this weekend, along with two cases in cattle in Edwards County. Now, the USDA has declared three of the previous cases to be inactive. That's also according to the APHIS tracker. Those include a case in New Mexico in a dog and two cases in cattle in Edwards and Zalva counties. As policy watchers await a draft farm bill from the Senate Ag Committee, lawmakers also need to focus on passing year-round D15, weighing in on California's Proposition 12, getting more economic aid to the hands of crop growers. That's the word of American Farm Bureau Federation's John Newton. He says it's going to be critically important for Congress to pass legislation allowing year-round sales of higher ethanol blends and provide additional federal funds to farmers hurt by lower crop values, surging production costs, and a recent lag in demand. Newton is Vice President of Public Policy and Economic Analysis at the American Farm Bureau. Congress, he said, also needs to deal with a patchwork of state livestock welfare laws, such as Proposition 12. I'm Jeff Nally.
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7: 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Partially cloudy early with scattered thunderstorms during the afternoon, high of 81. Tonight, scattered thunderstorms early, then partly cloudy, low of 66. Thursday, cloudy, stray shower, thunderstorm possible, high around 82. It is partly sunny and 62 in the capital city. Coming up at 6:40, we have got Marty Fowler of the United Way.
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24: 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Here's your WTAX Weather on the Nines forecast.
17: A little bit warmer here for us for the afternoon as we see temperatures warm up into the low 80s here. Mostly sunny skies to start the day, but they won't last. We'll have a few isolated storm chances this afternoon, but nothing severe. Keeping temperatures here on the warmer side for the rest of the week. Low 80s right back in for Thursday and Friday. With that WAND weather forecast, I'm meteorologist Nick Patrick.
7: Thank you, Nick Patrick. It is 62 and sunny in the capital city, and it's time for sports.
5: 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The Cubs finally got to play some baseball and got back in the win column Tuesday night with a 9-6 victory over the Mets. PCA blasted a three-run homer while Dansby Swanson went yard and drove in four runs. The only concern came as starting pitcher Edward Cabrera exited after five innings with a leg injury. Cubs and Mets will wrap up the series today with a split doubleheader. First pitch for Game 1 set for 12:10 this afternoon. Game 2 scheduled for later tonight. Cardinals came up just short Tuesday night, falling to Arizona 4-3 after 8 scoreless. The Diamondbacks put up four runs in the top of the ninth. Cardinals made things interesting with a late rally in the bottom half of the inning, but couldn't complete the comeback. Game 3 of the four-game series tonight, with coverage beginning at 5:50 on this station. Big night in the NBA. It was draft night. First round largely played out the way analysts expected. The Wizards used the number one pick on BYU star A.J. DiBonsa. There were a few notable storylines beyond the top picks. Illinois freshman standout Keaton Wagler went number 5 overall to the Clippers, becoming the highest drafted Illini player since Darren Williams was selected third overall back in 2005. Former Illinois big man Morris Johnson Jr., who transferred to Michigan after his freshman season, also heard his name called early. He went 9th overall to the Mavericks. And the Bulls raised a few eyebrows at number 13, selecting Dalen Swain a little earlier than most mock drafts had projected. That's sports on News Talk 93.9 and AM 1240 WTAX.
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7: That's right. It's time for What's Trending, and this one's going to be real fun. 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
5: You know, it's probably the only one I haven't tried. You know what I mean?
7: No.
5: The chief breakup officer. Boy, could I have used this person in the past.
7: Hiring their first ever chief breakup officer, a fully remote part-time gig paying $3,000 a month to professionally dump people.
5: Oh, good. It's a remote worker. That's even better. That's fantastic. This has all the elements of success right here.
7: This person will deliver the bad news and handle the uncomfortable part so the person hiring them doesn't have to resort to ghosting.
5: Oh, sure. So technically, I still get to ghost anyway, though, because I have somebody doing the work for me.
7: Right. Right. Oh, my gosh. What a mess.
5: That sounds, I wonder, $3,000 a month, a fully remote job?
7: I mean,
5: well, you know, I mean, I'm not saying you're talking my price range, but
7: you might be talking my price range.
5: Well, let's see, 12 times three, that's $36,000 a year. All right. Maybe it might take a little more than that. but what if you're the chief breakup officer and you end up quitting this job? Do you have to then get somebody else to quit the job for you?
7: Oh, getting very meta.
5: Yeah, see, you know.
7: Oh, man.
5: It's a very philosophical thing I've just put up here.
7: Very good. Very good.
5: I'll look into that if I ever need more work. But not today.
7: Not today.
5: The head of the U.S. nuclear agency says inspectors will be headed to Iran nuclear sites. That story and more coming up at 6:30.
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4: A little bit more humidity taking over here for us. We'll be in those low 80s this afternoon. A chance of an isolated storm, a mix of sun and clouds. I think we're more cloudy this afternoon than yesterday. Winds are staying out of the south for the next several days, bringing in that warm, humid air. We'll be in the low 60s for tonight, back in the low 80s with cloudy skies for Thursday. With that WAND weather forecast, I'm meteorologist Nick Patrick.
3: Thank you, Nick Patrick. It is 62 and partly sunny in the capital city. Coming up at 6:40, we've got Marnie Fowler of the United Way. She's got something exciting to tell us. That's on the way.
5: Good morning. For Dave Dahl, I'm Will Stevenson in the WTAX Wild Thrift and Sniff News Center. More on possible inspections of Iran's nuclear sites from ABC News.
6: ABC News, I'm Sherry Preston. More back and forth over when international inspectors will get a look at Iran's nuclear sites after the head of the UN's nuclear agency said inspectors will go in. An Iranian diplomat has just now said that won't happen until there is a final deal. Yesterday, President Trump reacted after Iran said inspectors would not be going in anytime soon.
7: They're wrong. They're wrong. They know they're wrong. They told us inside, and we have it down, 100% inspections. And if they were right, I'd cancel the meetings right now.
6: The Senate, for the first time, passing a war powers resolution. Louisiana Republican

0: Bill Cassidy, one of four in the GOP who voted yes.
1: We are elected representatives, and the need to communicate with the American people and with the Congress, I hope that they will understand that that is what's involved here.
0: And the president calls it meaningless. A judge in San Francisco barring federal officials from making arrests in immigration court. This is ABC News.
2: WTAX News Time 6:31. 5 days after a Houston area grandmother was killed by an out-of-control Tesla, her relatives have filed suit against the driver and the automaker. ABC's Jim Ryan reports from Dallas-Fort Worth.
3: Through the front of a home, killing a 76-year-old woman says his Tesla was in autopilot mode. Tesla refutes that. For the woman's family,
4: we're still in a fact-finding mode.
3: Attorney Chris Adkins says the car itself may provide the answers, and he wants Tesla to preserve all the data sent from the car back to the company at the time of the crash.
4: Mainly, we're alleging a product defect and a failure to warn on Tesla's part.
3: And negligence on the part of the driver, 44-year-old Michael Butler. Jim Ryan, ABC News.
2: A stark warning on Capitol Hill about safety in the skies. That's from ABC's Hannah Batah.
5: An airline industry rep claims the close calls between planes that have made headlines in recent months may only be a small portion of the number of safety scares nationwide.
6: There are hundreds of them every single day.
5: Just last weekend, a Delta flight had to abort its landing in Boston because an American jet was just 300 feet away on an intersecting runway. The FAA insists America's skies are overwhelmingly safe, with close calls actually down this year.
2: The NBA draft was held last night in Brooklyn. ABC's Danny New was there.
7: History was made last night with the 21st pick.
8: The Detroit Pistons select Kareem Lopez.
7: As Kareem Lopez became the first Mexican-born player to ever be drafted in the first round.
9: This is super special, honestly.
10: An impact on young people, and I think showing them as someone who's in the same place as them.
9: I'm blessed, and yeah, I mean, I have no words.
7: He wore a jacket lined with Mexican flags and needed a moment to collect himself after breaking new ground for his country.
2: Democrats in Congress continue to cry foul as acting DNI Director Bill Pulte reduces the agency. Sources say the National Counterterrorism Center is expected to be hit especially hard. ABC's Christian Cordero reports from Washington.
11: Sources tell ABC News the Trump loyalist has started firing people. And while it's unclear how many jobs have been impacted, sources add the National Counterterrorism Center is expected to be hit hard. The agency has not responded to ABC News' request for comment. The White House points to the president's social media post earlier this month, saying he asked Pulte to, quote, execute the immediate and needed downsizing of the office.
2: Coming up, a hit-and-run accident in Springfield causes serious injury to a bicyclist. That's next. WTAX News Time 6:34.
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2: WTAX News Time 6:35. The Sangamon County Sheriff's Department says they need help finding someone who might have hit a man on bike. Damage from last week's rounds of severe weather won't open on time in the fall. WAND-TV's Alyssa Patrick has more on a school board meeting regarding Meridian Elementary in Blue Mound.
18: Extreme winds seriously damaged the building, ripping off part of the roof. Rain then left water damage in several classrooms.

0: $6 million is going to fund public libraries in Illinois thanks to a grant program.
1: Today's investment builds on successes like the one we've seen here in Cicero and expands that support to libraries and schools across Illinois. We're awarding more than $22.6 million in public library per capita and equalization aid grants to libraries across the state, helping libraries purchase books and multilingual materials, provide internet access, expand educational programming, and strengthen the services that residents depend on every single day. And this year, funding for those programs increased by 15% compared to last year, giving libraries additional resources to meet the growing community needs.
0: Illinois Secretary of State and State Librarian Alexi Janulius, who says libraries are very important. He took the Trump administration to task for allegedly wanting to cut funding to them. For Dave Dahl, I'm Will Stevenson on your number one for breaking news in the capital city, News Talk 93.9 and AM 1240 WTAX. 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
3: A little bit more humidity taking over here for us. We'll be in those low 80s this afternoon. A chance of an isolated storm, a mix of sun and clouds. I think we're more cloudy this afternoon than yesterday. Winds are staying out of the south for the next several days, bringing in that warm, humid air. We'll be in the low 60s for tonight, back in the low 80s with cloudy skies for Thursday. With that WAND weather forecast, I'm meteorologist Nick Patrick.
4: Thank you, Nick Patrick. It is 62 and sunny in the capital city. Marnie Fowler with the United Way is coming up.
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4: 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My name is Sarah Smurs, along with Will Stevenson this morning. Weather-wise, partially cloudy skies early, scattered thunderstorms during the afternoon, high of 81. Tonight, scattered thunderstorms early, then partly cloudy, low of 66. Thursday, cloudy, stray shower, thunderstorm possible, high of 82. It is 6:40, coming up on 6:41 in the capital city. I am with Marnie Fowler of the United Way. Good morning.
13: Good morning. How are you?
4: I'm doing great. Thank you so much. So you've got a big event you want to talk about.
13: Absolutely. This Saturday, June 27th, we have our second annual motorcycle ride. 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
4: Yeah, absolutely. How can they get information about this?
13: More information can be found on our website or at uwcil.org or any of our social media sites. And we will be starting off at Casey's, which is Knights of Columbus, and they can register any

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1: Awesome. And it's all to help the United Way.
0: Absolutely.
1: Very good. And for anyone who doesn't know what the United Way does, can you explain a little bit?
0: Absolutely. We are really working to convene partners to listen to our community to drive impact in what our community says is the most challenging issues we are facing, whether that's literacy for our youngest learners or it's workforce development. But it is really like cradle through career.
1: Marnie, what do you love about working for the United Way?
0: All the people. It's really all the people that you get to work with in the community and know that you're driving change and you're making an impact in their life, because we want people to thrive. And when people thrive, our community thrives. And when we're all working together, great things happen.
1: Marty, you've been with United Way for a little while now, right?
0: 4.5 years.
1: 4.5 years. That is
0: already
1: awesome.
0: Yeah.
1: That is awesome. It goes by quickly, doesn't it?
0: It does. I was just thinking about that the other day, that it has flown by.
1: It absolutely has. Well, how can they get more information again?
0: They can get more information by going to our website at uwcil.org. And I want to give a shout out to our sponsors, because it wouldn't happen without them.
1: Of course.
0: Green Toyota, Tuffy, Damon Pretty at State Farm, Rex Battery, Phoenix Collision, Stanley Steamer, American Bank of Freedom, and Ebolt. And again, this is a co-branded event with Route 66 this year.
1: All right. Anything else you wanted to add before we head out?
0: No. If you just come out, it's going to be a great day and we'll have some fun.
1: Okay, great. Marnie Fauser, hello, with the United Way. Thank you so much for being with us
0: Thank
1: today.
0: You. I appreciate it.
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3: A little bit more humidity taking over here for us. We'll be in those low 80s this afternoon. A chance of an isolated storm, a mix of sun and clouds. I think we're more cloudy this afternoon than yesterday. Winds are staying out of the south for the next several days, bringing in that warm, humid air. We'll be in the low 60s for tonight, back in the low 80s with cloudy skies for Thursday. With that WAND weather forecast, I'm meteorologist Nick Patrick.
1: Thank you, Nick Patrick. It is sunny and 62. In the capital city, and now it's time for sports.
4: 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The Cubs finally got to play some baseball and got back in the win column Tuesday night with a 9-6 victory over the Mets. PCA blasted a 3-run homer while Dansby Swanson went yard and drove in 4 runs. The only concern came as starting pitcher Edward Cabrera exited after 5 innings with a leg injury. Cubs and Mets will wrap up the series today with a split doubleheader. First pitch for Game 1 set for 12:10 this afternoon. Game 2 scheduled for later tonight. Cardinals came up just short Tuesday night, falling to Arizona 4-3 after 8 scoreless. The Diamondbacks put up 4 runs in the top of the 9th. Cardinals made things interesting with a late rally in the bottom half of the inning, but couldn't complete the comeback. Game 3 of the 4-game series tonight, with coverage beginning at 5:50 on this station. Big night in the NBA. It was draft night. First round largely played out the way analysts expected. The Wizards used the number 1 pick on BYU star AJ DiBonsa. There were a few notable storylines beyond the top picks. Illinois freshman standout Keaton Wagler went number 5 overall to the Clippers, becoming the highest drafted Illini player since Darren Williams was selected 3rd overall back in 2005. Former Illinois big man Morris Johnson Jr., who transferred to Michigan after his freshman season, also heard his name called early. He went 9th overall to the Mavericks. And the Bulls raised a few eyebrows at number 13, selecting Dalen Swain a little earlier than most mock drafts had projected. That's sports on News Talk 93.9 and AM 1240 WTAX.
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2: I'm Will Stevenson in the WTAX Wild Thrift and Sniff News Center. Coming up in the news at 7 o'clock. The head of the UN Nuclear Agency today is saying inspectors will be headed to Iran's nuclear sites. And a San Francisco judge bars the federal government from making arrests at immigration courts. Locally, some more Route 66 happenings and a guilty plea in a death investigation from 2022. We'll have much more on that and a lot more coming up at 7 o'clock on the Morning News Watch.

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5: 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If your COPD symptoms are getting worse, there may be options that can help you breathe easier and get back to doing more of what matters to you. 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If your COPD is changing, it's time to have a conversation with your doctor. 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
9: 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Coming up in the 7 o'clock hour, we've got Amy Beadle of Visit Springfield. But first, it's 62 and partly sunny in the capital city.
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11: What this means is the full and complete transformation of the Democratic Party is now on its way. 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
16: I'm Nicole Murray with your money now. Ukraine struck a Moscow oil refinery in a drone strike and a stepped-up attacks in Russia. Analysts told CNBC that Kyiv is trying to raise the cost of Russia's four-year war against it. Defense stocks plummeted this morning after a report that Germany will abandon plans to build six warships, fueling investor fears that the boost to defense contractors from increased government spending may not fully materialize. German munition maker Rheinmetall, a big beneficiary of German government contracts, fell as much as 13% this morning. The Commodity Futures Trading Commission is suing Kentucky after the state took action against Kalshi and Polymarket last week. Kentucky joined 19 other states that are involved in active litigation with prediction market platforms. The CFTC has now sued 9 states in its quest to defend what it sees as its exclusive right to regulate event contracts. Futures are now up this morning ahead of Micron's earnings. Tuesday, the Dow Industrials dropped 45, the NASDAQ down 579. That's your money now.
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2: 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Here's your WTAX Weather on the Nines forecast.
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4: A little bit warmer here for us for the afternoon as we see temperatures warm up into the low 80s here. Mostly sunny skies to start the day, but they won't last. We'll have a few isolated storm chances this afternoon, but nothing severe. Keeping temperatures WTAX here on AM the warmer Springfield, side for WTAX the rest
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5: From ABC News. I'm Sherry Preston. An Iranian diplomat is now rejecting comments from the head of the International Atomic Energy Agency, who said earlier today his inspectors would be going to Iran to look over nuclear sites. President Trump is expected to huddle today with Republicans on Capitol Hill as confusion continues over exactly what is contained in the Memorandum of Understanding. Here's ABC's Rachel Scott.
6: The Trump administration says a deal has been reached to allow inspections of Iran's nuclear facilities, but Iran flat out denies it.
7: They're wrong. They know they're wrong. They told us inside, and we have it down 100% inspections. And if they were right, I'd cancel the meetings right now.
6: The head of the UN's nuclear agency signaling Iran's nuclear sites would be inspected.
8: Whether this happens today after tomorrow, or in 1 week, or in 10 days.
6: But it's unclear when.
5: While at the Capitol, President Trump will sign the new housing bill into law that bans big Wall Street investors from buying up single-family homes. In Texas, the family of a woman killed by a Tesla driver has now filed a lawsuit against the driver and the car maker.
9: Local and federal investigators have yet to determine why a Tesla Model 3 slammed into the Houston-area home where Martha Avila lived. Her son-in-law, Justin Barber, doesn't want people to jump to conclusions.
10: This world has enough animosity amongst parties.
9: At the same time, says Avila's daughter, Jennifer,
11: I just want some justice.
9: The couple is suing the driver and Tesla for undisclosed damages.
5: The driver says the autopilot malfunctioned, a claim that has yet to be verified. Europe's life-threatening heat wave continues. ABC's James Longman is sweating it out in London.
12: In France, it was the hottest day on record. Icons of Paris, the Eiffel Tower and the Louvre had to close early to keep tourists safe. With hundreds of schools closed and trains cancelled, crowds are flocking to lakes and rivers to beat the heat.
5: That, however, has led to a surge in drowning deaths. In London, the hot weather has caused them to cancel the changing of the guard all week. You're listening to ABC News.
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13: 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This product is not intended to diagnose, treat, cure, or prevent any disease.
5: Los Angeles has just passed a rule banning screens for kids in second grade and younger in public schools.
3: Once kids reach the second grade, they'll be allowed to spend 1 hour and 40 minutes on devices each week. That amount increases as they get older, eventually reaching 10 hours a week in high school. Parents and teachers have raised concern about an over-reliance on technology in school, worrying that digital instruction is replacing hands-on learning and social interaction.
5: ABC's Rena Roy The NBA's Washington Wizards selecting BYU freshman A.J. DeBonsta first in last night's draft, and, says ABC's Danny New,
11: history was made last night with the 21st pick.
17: The Detroit Pistons select Kareem Lopez.
11: As Kareem Lopez became the first Mexican-born player to ever be drafted in the first round.
18: This is super special, honestly.
19: An impact on young people, and I think showing them as someone from the same place as them.
18: I'm blessed. I have no words.
11: He wore a jacket lined with Mexican flags and needed a moment to collect himself after breaking new ground for his country.
5: Of all the animals you might expect to see wandering around in Texas, a giraffe is probably pretty low on the list. Nonetheless, there is one out roaming around the Lone Star State after escaping from the Cedar Hollow Ranch more than a week ago. Gracie the giraffe last seen on a game camera west of the town of Leakey. Sherry Preston, ABC News.
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21: WTAX News Time is 7:05. A nice sunny day for the most part today, but maybe a shower or thunderstorm possible by later this afternoon. A high today of 80 degrees. It's currently 62. Good morning. I'm Will Stevenson, filling in for Dave Dahl in the WTAX Wild Thrift and Sniff News Center. One of two people authorities say are responsible for the death of a Springfield man as he was being put on a stretcher and into an ambulance will get only probation for the crime. That's after Peter Cadigan pleaded guilty to involuntary manslaughter and was sentenced to 24 months of probation yesterday. Cadigan and Peggy Finley had been charged with causing the death of Earl Moore Jr. in 2022. Moore's attorney Justin Kuhn talked with WAND-TV's Carly Bronkema after the sentence.
22: Why do you think that, you know, that decision was able to be reached?
23: I think mostly because of the law. Honestly, I think that's what it is. Death, in any case, leaves a lot of pain in its wake. Death cannot be considered as an aggravating factor in sentencing because it's already built into the offense.
21: Finley, who has not entered a plea, is scheduled to be back in court in August. Meantime, the Sangamon County Sheriff's Department is looking for someone who was driving an SUV that hit a bicyclist early yesterday morning. Deputies say it happened on North Dirksen Parkway a few blocks away from Sangamon Avenue around 4:30 a.m. Authorities say the bike was headed northbound in the southbound lanes when a southbound white-colored SUV hit it. Deputies say a man in his 60s was taken to the hospital and is in intensive care. They say anyone in the area who might have seen what happened is urged to call them or Sangamon and Menard County Crime Stoppers. You can find out more at CapitalCityNow.com. A school that seemingly took a direct hit from last week's severe weather won't be repaired in time for school this fall. The school board for Meridian Elementary School learned that will be the case after last Wednesday's second of two rounds of severe weather. Among other problems, part of the school's roof was blown off.
24: Every single major system in the building has been affected by water. From the ground, you really couldn't see the extent of the wind damage that had occurred, but when you got inside and saw how much water actually was inside the building, because, I mean, almost the entire rubber membrane that keeps water out had blown off.
21: Meridian Superintendent Shane Gordon tells our partners at WAND-TV there was a walkthrough just Monday with the school district's insurance company. There's no word yet on when the school might open again. Coming up, funding for public libraries in Illinois and funding for affordable housing, I should say. That's all next. WTAX News Time 7:08. 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
21: WTAX News time is 7:09, and I knew that would happen. I was using the wrong mouse in this newsroom. I'll put that down on the mistake report for today. That means, though, it's 7:09 and time for Weather on the Nines, which is brought to you by Central Illinois Regional Airport of Bloomington Normal. Choose CIRA with shorter lines, free parking, close and convenient. Meteorologist Nick Patrick at WAND-TV says some sun today. Thunderstorm or two possible, though, by this afternoon. High of 80. Maybe a stray shower or storm tonight. Low 62. More rain possible tomorrow. High of 82. Rain especially likely tomorrow night. Low 64. Moving into Friday as well with a high of 78. Again, some sunshine with a thunderstorm or two possible this afternoon, a high of 80. Right now, it is 62 degrees in Springfield. Extension of the availability of tax credits for those who contribute to the building of affordable housing in Illinois is, as one agency sees it, just the beginning. The Illinois Housing Council is supporting the 10-year extension of the program that's part of the state budget. Governor Pritzker is signing into law, but Council Executive Director Allison Clements tells the WTAX Morning News Watch more is needed.
4: We are pushing for more capital investment. You know, we were really excited about the expansion of the Illinois Affordable Housing Tax Credit, but we know to meet that need of that deficit of 300,000 affordable rental homes, we need the state to continue to invest in capital resources that will help build new housing.
21: Clement says while it wasn't taken up in the recent spring legislative session, she would like to see more consideration of the governor's so-called Build Illinois program. More money is being granted to communities across the state. Illinois Secretary of State Alexi Janulius, also the state librarian, announced yesterday more than $26 million is being granted to public libraries throughout Illinois.
7: This year, 88 public libraries will receive nearly an additional $2.1 million, helping close funding gaps and ensure residents have access to quality library services regardless of where they live. We're also investing in the next generation of readers and learners by awarding more than $1.3 million to support over 2,500 school libraries across Illinois. And because libraries should be both welcoming and safe, we're investing more than $3.6 million in library infrastructure and security improvements. That includes nearly $2.8 million through Illinois' first ever library security grant program.
21: Janulius says Illinois is stepping up to help build and fund the next generation of readers. For Dave Dahl, I'm Will Stevenson on your number one for breaking news in the capital city, News Talk 93.9 and AM 1240 WTAX. 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

0: WTAX. My name is Sarah Smurs. That is Will Stevenson. How are you, Will?
1: I am.
0: You are.
1: Oh.
0: Indeed.
1: What a day to be me, huh? Wow.
0: All right, story time. You ready for a story?
1: I'm ready, sure.
0: Okay, cool. Young people are embracing the day cap trend of drinking earlier. Yes. More people are deciding to drink earlier in the evening, according to Bacardi's 2026 Cocktail Trends Report.
1: Oh, that's different than what I thought you were going to say, that they were, you know, just starting out and getting up and drinking early.
0: Oh, my gosh. No. No, no.
1: I don't know. Some days, it kind of feels like a good alternative. You know what I mean?
0: The late afternoon trend is known as a day cap and includes everything from a post-workout spritz to a pre-dinner cocktail or a glass of wine in the afternoon instead of a nightcap. See, I read this wrong at first. I thought it said pre-workout spritz. Like, that would not work out at all.
1: I don't know. It might, depending on how well you hold your liquor, I guess.
0: I guess that's true, but I wouldn't get anything done. I'd just be like, well, all right, there we go.
1: Yeah, no.
0: That's the end of that.
1: I lifted one weight. I'm going home.
0: I've done it.
1: Yeah, see, this would be different for me because, well, I know you're not usually... Well, you might be up this early, but you're not usually here at work this early, for which I remain grateful today. But for me, I really kind of want to start drinking around, 10, 11 a.m. every day, pretty much?
0: Yeah, let's see how that goes.
1: I think that's perfectly fine. I mean, I'm not on the air. Some of my responsibilities have already been fulfilled.
0: This is true.
1: Some of what I do for CapitalCityNow.com may be fun if I chugged something before I started working on it.
0: There could be a few typos.
1: But, you know, a few typos, that's nothing. But, but yeah, I think a drink for me around 10 is, in fact, you know, 7 a.m., heck, let's just go for it now. What do you say? What do you say we get out of here and go find something to drink?
0: All right, here we go. Bye.
1: All right, see you later.
0: Just kidding. I need this job.
1: Oh, sure. Sure. Way to take one for the team, Sarah. That's nice.
0: Sorry.
1: Yeah, well, better luck next time.
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2: 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Here's your WTAX weather on the nines forecast.
9: A little bit more humidity taking over here for us. We'll be in those low 80s this afternoon. A chance of an isolated storm, a mix of sun and clouds. I think we're more cloudy this afternoon than yesterday. Winds are staying out of the south for the next several days, bringing in that warm, humid air. We'll be in the low 60s for tonight, back in the low 80s with cloudy skies for Thursday. With that WAND weather forecast, I'm meteorologist Nick Patrick.
0: Thank you, Nick Patrick. It is 66 and sunny in the capital city. 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
10: 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The Cubs finally got to play some baseball and got back in the win column Tuesday night with a 9-6 victory over the Mets. PCA blasted a 3-run homer while Dansby Swanson went yard and drove in 4 runs. The only concern came as starting pitcher Edward Cabrera exited after 5 innings with a leg injury. Cubs and Mets will wrap up the series today with a split doubleheader. First pitch for Game 1 set for 12:10 this afternoon. Game 2 scheduled for later tonight. Cardinals came up just short Tuesday night, falling to Arizona 4-3 after 8 scoreless. The Diamondbacks put up 4 runs in the top of the ninth. Cardinals made things interesting with a late rally in the bottom half of the inning, but couldn't complete the comeback. Game 3 of the 4-game series tonight, with coverage beginning at 5:50 on this station. Big night in the NBA. It was draft night. First round largely played out the way analysts expected. The Wizards used the number 1 pick on BYU star A.J. DiBonsa. There were a few notable storylines beyond the top picks. Illinois freshman standout Keaton Wagler went number 5 overall to the Clippers, becoming the highest drafted Illini player since Deron Williams was selected 3rd overall back in 2005. Former Illinois big man Morris Johnson Jr., who transferred to Michigan after his freshman season, also heard his name called early. He went 9th overall to the Mavericks, and the Bulls raised a few eyebrows at number 13, selecting Dalen Swain a little earlier than most mock drafts had projected. That's sports on News Talk 93.9 and AM 1240 WTAX.
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3: 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My name is Sarah Smurs, along with Will Stevenson. Good morning, Will.
4: Good morning.
3: Hey, question for you. Have you ever been out to the Sherman Village Park Amphitheater?
4: Well, Sarah, as you know, I prefer not to leave my house for any reason whatsoever unless I'm coming to work. No, that's not true. No, I have not been, but I hear good things.
3: Oh, my goodness. I went with my family this past Saturday, and I tell you what. But Bryan Adams, Bon Jovi, Def Leppard, and Journey tributes.
4: Oh, tributes. Well, if all the originals were there, I would have shown up.
3: The John Bon Jovi.
4: he's fallen on hard times and just needs to perform in Sherman just to try to get himself on a comeback tour. I don't know.
3: The voices, they were incredible. They sounded just like Bryan Adams and just like Journey. And do you know how hard those songs are to sing?
4: A lot of these tribute bands are really kind of pulling it off these days too.
3: They really are. Yeah. Now the Don't Stop Believin', you have to sing along to that song.
4: Yeah, I believe it's actually a state law in Illinois, if I'm not mistaken. So
3: when Journey Don't Stop Believin' plays, you must.
4: Yeah, you absolutely have to sing
3: along.
4: Even though I was not a small town girl living in a lonely world, but you know, that's a minor detail.
3: Have enough cocktails and we're all, yes.
4: Yeah, exactly. But you know, you still can't stop believing, even if
3: you can't stop believing.
4: The story doesn't completely hit you.
3: Exactly. Not to get completely meta on you right now, but do I need to push this button?
4: What does meta mean? Even being meta mean?
3: Like behind the scenes? Isn't that meta? Or am I using that wrong?
4: No, you're using it right.
3: Oh, okay.
4: No, you're using it absolutely right. You can hit it at any point, and then after I yap some more, then we take a break.
3: Fantastic.
4: It's been a while since Sarah has been here and filled in for me because, you know, I like working. what am I going to say? So
3: pushing all the buttons this morning.
4: There you go. See, don't stop believing that you can do this show again, Sarah.
3: Yes.
4: Coming up at the bottom of the hour, a diplomat from Iran now says there will be no international inspections of nuclear sites until a deal is finalized with the United States. That story and more coming up from ABC News at 7:30. WTAX News Time, 7:25.
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1: It's time for your money now. With your money now. President Trump said on Truth Social that Iran has informed him there would be no tolls, insurance costs, or charges of any kind for ships looking to pass through the Strait of Hormuz. His comments come shortly after the U.S. and Iran signed an interim peace deal to bring an end to the conflict. Treasury Secretary Scott Bessent said on CNBC that the U.S. economy can get back on the path to 3% growth as the Iran war nears conclusion. Bessent said, quote, "We can have something with the 3 in front of it this year." FedEx has posted strong fiscal fourth quarter earnings in the company's last quarter that included the freight business before its spinoff. FedEx Freight spun off into a separately publicly traded company on June 1st. The company said it saw a 3% year-over-year increase in domestic volume. Futures are slightly higher as tech stocks rebound after the sell-off. NASDAQ futures up by more than 100 points. Yesterday, the Dow dropped 45, the NASDAQ down 579, the S&P 500 down 107. That's your money now.
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2: 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Here's your WTAX Weather on the Nines forecast.
3: A little bit warmer here for us for the afternoon as we see temperatures warm up into the low 80s here. Mostly sunny skies to start today, but they won't last. We'll have a few isolated storm chances this afternoon, but nothing severe. Keeping temperatures here on the warmer side for the rest of the week. Low 80s right back in for Thursday and Friday. With that WAND weather forecast, I'm meteorologist Nick Patrick.
4: Thank you, Nick Patrick. It is 66 and sunny in the capital city.
5: From the WTAX Wild Thrift and Sniff News Center, I'm Will Stevenson, filling in for Dave Dahl. An Iranian diplomat says that country will not allow international inspections at its nuclear sites until there is a final deal with the U.S. in that ongoing war there. Plus, New York City's mayor scores big on primary day. Those stories and more coming up from ABC News. 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
6: ABC News, I'm Sherry Preston. When it comes to international inspections of Iran's nuclear program, Rafael Grossi, head of the UN's nuclear agency, summed it up this morning saying,
7: "There's a war of words here. Some say yes, the others say no."
6: And that was before an Iranian diplomat this morning declared there will be no inspections until a deal with the United States is finalized, the Trump administration saying Iran has agreed to let inspectors in. The president also just now posting the U.S. will control Iranian money that is being unfrozen and will use it to buy food for Iran from American farmers. The president goes to Capitol Hill today to sign the bipartisan housing reform measure and for a lunch with Senate Republicans. New York City's mayor has a big day on primary day. All of the congressional candidates he endorsed won. Two of them beat incumbent members of the House. More brutal heat hitting Europe. At least 40 people have drowned in France trying to cool off. This is ABC News.
5: WTAX News Time, 7:31. President Trump is expected to huddle today with Senate Republicans one day after the Senate approved an Iran war powers resolution. Here's ABC News senior political correspondent Rachel Scott.
8: To force any change in policy, but reflects a growing concern within the Republican Party 4 months into a war that's unpopular with the American people. The president was in Pennsylvania as that vote went down, praising negotiations amid conflicting messages between the U.S. and Iran.
9: Iran's been great. I mean, you know, if Iran's reasonable, if they're smart, otherwise we'll have to finish the job.
8: The Trump administration says a deal has been reached to allow inspections of Iran's nuclear facilities, but Iran flat out denies it.
5: We're learning what contributed to that deadly collapse of a Florida beachfront condominium 5 years ago. ABC's Michelle Franzen has the update.
10: Federal investigators now say the columns in the Surfside condo began failing 3 weeks before the larger catastrophic collapse, causing cracks to grow and loads to shift in the pool deck.
11: Once the first connection failed, other elements of the pool deck were left to carry their loads. But they were not strong enough to handle them due to problems that stemmed from the original design and construction of the building.
10: The update comes nearly 3 years after investigators announced the construction of the pool deck deviated from design requirements.
5: Warnings on the friendliness of the skies. An airline industry representative claims the close calls between planes that have made headlines in recent months may only be a small portion of the number of safety scares nationwide. ABC's Hannah Batah.
12: Lawmakers are debating whether to require GPS-based tracking technology on planes, which can show flight crews the traffic around them. Congress is split. The Senate wants to require the technology on nearly every plane and limit the military's ability to fly with it switched off. But House lawmakers want a different approach due to concern about costs and military security.
5: coming up. We're getting word just in of a shooting last night in Rochester. That story and more coming up. WTAX News Time is 7:34. 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
5: WTAX News Time 7:35. We're learning that a teenager is seriously injured after a shooting late yesterday afternoon in Rochester. Not many details are being released, but Rochester police say it happened close to 4:30 p.m. on North Oak Street. An 18-year-old was taken to an unidentified hospital with a gunshot wound that was described as life-threatening. Authorities say there was no further threat to the public. Anyone who has information to provide to the investigation can call Rochester Police, the Sangamon County Sheriff's Department, or Sangamon and Menard County Crime Stoppers. One of two former LifeStar ambulance workers was charged with killing Earl Moore Jr. in 2022 in Springfield. Has been sentenced to 24 months probation. WAND-TV's Carly Broncoma was in the Sangamon County courtroom yesterday when the decision was reached.
16: Peter Cadigan, the former LifeStar ambulance EMT, was sentenced to 24 months of probation. Cadigan pled guilty to involuntary manslaughter and the death of Earl Moore Jr. Moore died in December 2022 after being strapped face down in a gurney. In court, experts analyzed the actions of Cadigan and paramedic Peggy Finley. Specifically, they had concerns with the pair not taking Moore's vitals or helping him get into the gurney. Experts

0: Experts for the state said both EMS workers went against policy and training several times. In Sangamon County, Carly Ronkema, WAND News.
1: Cadigan pleaded guilty to a count of involuntary manslaughter. Finley has not made any plea to a count of involuntary manslaughter. Finley has not made any pleas and is scheduled to be back in court again August 24th. The extension of tax credits for those willing to build affordable housing, donate land to the cause, or donate to

0: percent.
1: 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As for the idea of a tax credit, Clements says there's proof the state is getting something back for the investment, and that's people living in their own homes. For Dave Dahl, I'm Will Stevenson on your number one for breaking news in the capital city, News Talk 93.9 and AM 1240 WTAX. 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
2: 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Here's your WTAX Weather on the Nines forecast.
3: A little bit more humidity taking over here for us. We'll be in those low 80s this afternoon. A chance of an isolated storm, a mix of sun and clouds. I think we're more cloudy this afternoon than yesterday. Winds are staying out of the south for the next several days, bringing in that warm, humid air. We'll be in the low 60s for tonight, back in the low 80s with cloudy skies for Thursday. With that WAND weather forecast, I'm meteorologist Nick Patrick.
4: Thanks, Nick Patrick. 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

0: KKAX. News time is 7:42. Coming up on 7:43 in the capital city. 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Always looking for donations. 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Thrift Wild and Sniff Happy. I am hanging out with the one and only Amy Beadle from Visit Springfield. Good morning.
1: Good morning, Sarah. How are you?
0: I am great. How are you?
1: I am fabulous. Thank you.
0: Summertime is so busy, but in a good way.
1: Yes. Yes. Yes. It is crazy busy, but we are so excited to see all of the visitors here. They're just coming in droves, so
0: yes.
1: Which is good. And we also love our local residents' feedback of how much of a great time they're having this year with all of the fun and special things happening.
0: Yeah, with the Route 66, right?
1: Mm-hmm. Yep, yeah. Exactly. And Route 66, and also our History Comes Alive program. It's in its 17th year this summer. And Darren, our tourism manager, and Angela, they have done an amazing job putting together such a special program this year. Some of it rolls in Route 66, some of it rolls in America 250, and then the standard programming that we do. And so, I mean, there's just so many hundreds and hundreds of things going on that people can get out and take part in.
0: Absolutely. And you know what I love? I love the Visit Springfield website. I think it's so pretty and so well done. It
1: just
0: looks awesome.
1: Yes. Mike does an amazing job keeping track of everything happening. Most of the time we're putting events up before people even ask us to. Our team of three, Caitlin and Mike and I, spend a lot of time scouring, watching newsletters and looking at our partners' sites to make sure that we have the most current events happening and we keep those up to date so that people can trust the information.
0: Yeah, absolutely. So what have you been up to in terms of like just fun? Do you have fun, right? Do you do stuff outside of work? What do you do?
1: Me personally?
0: Yeah.
1: Well, work is kind of life at this point this year, which we expected, and we're so blessed and I'm happy to do that. But yes, our team runs quite often, morning, noon, night. Afternoons, evenings, we're trying to be out and about. Not only do we want to be a part of things, but we want to show up and we want to show our support as well. So we are fairly busy. Outside of that, it's just trying to find a couple hours to, you know, do laundry and and breathe for a quick second. But really at this point, it is a lot of work, but we're blessed to have an abundance of things happening. So we, one thing I wanted to mention this morning for sure, because I know it's right upon us. We were just talking about how next week is the 4th of July. I don't understand how this is happening so quickly this year, but we'll do that and then we'll blink and it'll be the state fair probably. So, wow. But our blog on our website for the 4th of July is so great. Mike's put that together. We've collaborated with our partners and we have everything on there you need to know. July 1st through the 4th or 5th, there's things on there going on throughout that time. The Hoagland Center is doing a special production called 1776 in honor of America's 250. So that's something that you're not going to be able to, you know, take in again. So we encourage people to do that. All the list of fireworks are on there. Special celebrations at Lincoln's home and different places of that nature. And then also things going on at the Abraham Lincoln Presidential Library and Museum. They're on Union Station Plaza. And there will be fireworks on the 4th of July down on the Y block down where they have Levitt Amp. There'll be a fireworks display down there as well. So
0: awesome.
1: People were very much interested in knowing if that was going to happen. And we finally are able to say that, yes, there will be fireworks downtown over the Capitol, and it'll be stunning and amazing.
0: That is happening. So what is the website one more time for everyone?
1: Visit SpringfieldIllinois.com and check out the ongoing, the upcoming, and the blog section. And then follow us on social media at Visit Springfield. We're on Facebook. We are on Instagram, LinkedIn. And of course, we've got great videos on our YouTube channel. Do make sure that under events, you click on that History Comes Alive tab and find out all the amazing things that are going on. It's a 10-week program. It'll run through August the 8th. So make sure you get out and take advantage of that. Lincoln will be everywhere. Mary and a whole host of characters all over downtown. Hop on, hop off air-conditioned trolley again this year. That's Tuesday through Saturday, 11 to 5. You can come downtown, park your car, and take that trolley around and make it a true experience.
0: 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Thank you so much for being with us today.
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2: 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Springfield's most accurate and dependable weather information. Here's your WTAX weather on the 9's forecast.
3: A little bit more humidity taking over here for us. We'll be in those low 80s this afternoon. A chance of an isolated storm, a mix of sun and clouds. I think we're more cloudy this afternoon than yesterday. Winds are staying out of the south for the next several days, bringing in that warm, humid air. We'll be in the low 60s for tonight, back in the low 80s with cloudy skies for Thursday. With that WAND weather forecast, I'm meteorologist Nick Patrick.
0: Thank you, Nick Patrick. It is 66 and sunny in the capital city, and it's time for sports.
4: 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The Cubs finally got to play some baseball and got back in the win column Tuesday night with a 9-6 victory over the Mets. PCA blasted a 3-run homer while Dansby Swanson went yard and drove in 4 runs. The only concern came as starting pitcher Edward Cabrera exited after 5 innings with a leg injury. Cubs and Mets will wrap up the series today with a split doubleheader. First pitch for Game 1 set for 12:10 this afternoon. Game 2 scheduled for later tonight. Cardinals came up just short Tuesday night, falling to Arizona 4-3 after 8 scoreless. The Diamondbacks put up 4 runs in the top of the 9th. Cardinals made things interesting with a late rally in the bottom half of the inning, but couldn't complete the comeback. Game 3 of the 4-game series tonight, with coverage beginning at 5:50 on this station. Big night in the NBA. It was draft night. First round largely played out the way analysts expected. The Wizards used the number 1 pick on BYU star AJ DiBonsa. There were a few notable storylines beyond the top picks. Illinois freshman standout Keaton Wagler went number 5 overall to the Clippers, becoming the highest drafted Illini player since Darren Williams was selected 3rd overall back in 2005. Former Illinois big man Morris Johnson Jr., who transferred to Michigan after his freshman season, also heard his name called early. He went 9th overall to the Mavericks. And the Bulls raised a few eyebrows at number 13, selecting Dalen Swain a little earlier than most mock drafts had projected. That's sports on News Talk 93.9 and AM 1240 WTAX.
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3: I'm Will Stevenson in the WTAX Wild Thrift and Sniff News Center for Dave Dahl. No inspections of nuclear sites in Iran just yet. Primaries were big for both President Trump and New York City Mayor Zoran Mamdani. These stories and more coming up at 8 o'clock on WTAX. Right now it's 7:54.
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6: 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And Amazon Prime Day rolls on. 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Amazon Prime Day runs through this Friday. With Tech Trends, I'm Mike Dubusky, ABC News.
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10: 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Jack Homari with your money now. EV startup Slate Auto is officially opening up pre-orders today for its modular, bare-bones electric pickup truck that goes for nearly $25,000. The automaker is aiming to be cash flow positive by 2027, and CEO Peter Farisi didn't rule out the idea of going public down the road. Oil prices have dropped this morning by at least 2% as concerns over potential supply disruptions eased, while investors monitor developments in the Strait of Hormuz. West Texas Intermediate at roughly $71 a barrel, Brent at $74, which is its lowest level since February. Qualcomm said it is in talks to provide chip design services to China's ByteDance as the U.S. company seeks to reduce dependence on the smartphone market, its biggest source of revenue. If successful, the negotiations would make ByteDance an early customer of Qualcomm's chip design services operation. Futures are higher this morning as tech stocks rebound. NASDAQ futures up by more than 100 points. That's your money now.
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2: 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Here's your WTAX Weather on the Nines forecast.
3: A little bit more humidity taking over here for us. We'll be in those low 80s this afternoon. A chance of an isolated storm, a mix of sun and clouds. I think we're more cloudy this afternoon than yesterday. Winds are staying out of the south for the next several days, bringing in that warm, humid air. We'll be in the low 60s for tonight, back in the low 80s with cloudy skies for Thursday. With that WAND weather forecast, I'm meteorologist Nick Patrick.
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4: From ABC News. I'm Sherry Preston. President Trump heads to Capitol Hill today to huddle with congressional Republicans. The main topic of discussion, the war with Iran. That visit coming amid more confusion over when nuclear inspectors will be looking over Iran's nuclear sites or even whether they will be allowed in without a formal peace deal in place. All of it happening as both houses of Congress pass a war powers resolution that requires congressional approval for any more fighting.
5: The vote is largely symbolic and is unlikely to force any change in policy, but reflects a growing concern within the Republican Party 4 months into a war that's unpopular with the American people. The president was in Pennsylvania as that vote went down, praising negotiations amid conflicting messages between the U.S. and Iran.
6: Iran's been great. I mean, you know, if Iran's reasonable, if they're smart, otherwise we'll have to finish the job.
5: The Trump administration says a deal has been reached to allow inspections of Iran's nuclear facilities, but Iran flat out denies it.
4: That's ABC's Rachel Scott on Capitol Hill. New details about Bill Gates' relationship with Jeffrey Epstein. ABC's Aaron Katursky has that.
7: A newly released transcript shows Bill Gates expressed regret about his years-long relationship with Epstein and told the House Oversight Committee when he tried to cut ties, Epstein wouldn't have it and plotted to use Gates' sex life against him. I was not blackmailed, Gates told the committee, but, you know, it looks like Mr. Epstein's brainstorming was going in that direction.
4: Europe's life-threatening heat wave continues smothering much of the continent.
8: Experts warn of a dangerous heat dome looming over continental Europe, trapping hot air and allowing temperatures to build. Spain, Italy, and the UK all sweltering. Rome, one of 15 Italian cities under a red warning, the highest weather alert possible. And in London, the changing of the guard has been cancelled for the rest of the week.
4: ABC's James Longman in London, where it could top 100 degrees this week. Dow futures down 31 points. 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
9: 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I've been surfing here since I was a kid. 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Watching him and taking in the blue waves, the sea breeze, the blurry horizon.
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4: There's been a decrease in fentanyl overdoses nationwide recently, except for one state, New Mexico. ABC's Jim Ryan with more on the possible reasons why.
11: David Howell has worked for the Drug Enforcement Administration for 19 years and says he stood by as fentanyl was trafficked into New Mexico under a policy that emphasized going after major suppliers over street dealers. Howell tells the AP that as a result, hundreds of thousands of fentanyl tablets made it to the streets and, he says, undoubtedly cost lives.
4: Today marks 5 years since the collapse of a condo on a Miami beach. ABC's Michelle Franzen with more on remembrances for those killed in the Surfside collapse.
12: On the fifth anniversary of the collapse of the 12-story beachfront condo near Miami, families remembering loved ones lost. Martin Langsfeld's sister Nikki and her husband died in the collapse.
13: It's extremely disappointing to get the update that we received today. They moved into what they called their dream home, their dream apartment, to start their life. And exactly that is what took their life from them.
12: And where the building once stood, the names of the 98 victims are now part of a memorial.
14: Michelle Franzen, ABC News.
4: Investigators say the columns inside the condo actually began failing 3 weeks before the catastrophic collapse. President Trump kicks off America's 250th at a rally on the National Mall that was supposed to feature several musical acts. Most of them dropped out, citing the partisan nature of the event. Sherry Preston, ABC News.
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16: WTAX News Time is 8:05. Sunny for the balance of the day, but maybe by late afternoon, some rain moving in. The high today will be near 80 degrees. Right now, though, it's sunny and 69 in Springfield. Good morning. I'm Will Stevenson, sitting in for Dave Dahl in the WTAX Wild Thrift and Sniff News Center. A teenager has what Rochester police call life-threatening injuries following a shooting there. Police say it happened around 4:30 yesterday afternoon on North Oak Street near Buckhart Road in Rochester. An 18-year-old was taken to an unidentified hospital, presumably in Springfield, with a gunshot wound. There is no further threat to the public, and it's not known if there are any suspects. Meantime, one of two now former ambulance workers accused of causing the death of a patient back in 2022 will only get probation for the crime. As WAND-TV's Carly Bronkema reports from the Sangamon County Courthouse, Peter Cadigan is getting 24 months of probation after pleading guilty to involuntary manslaughter, much to the concern of Moore's mother, Rose Washington.
17: Moore's family providing emotional testimony on the impacts they felt since losing a son, brother, and uncle.
18: There is no sentence that can capture the pain of a mother burying her child. There is no way to adequately describe what it is like to wake up every day knowing that part of your heart is gone forever.
17: During the sentencing, the judge repeatedly said that Cadigan failed to do his job and that Moore's death was preventable. Former paramedic Peggy Finley will be tried separately in Sangamon County. Carly Bronkema, WAND News.
16: Finley is expected to be back in court in August. The Sangamon County Sheriff's Department is looking for someone who was driving an SUV that hit a bicyclist. Deputies say it happened on North Dirksen Parkway, a few blocks away from Sangamon Avenue around 4:30.

0: 3 yesterday morning. Authorities say the bike was headed northbound in the southbound lanes when a southbound white-colored SUV hit it. Deputies say a man in his 60s was taken to the hospital and is in intensive care. They say anyone in the area who might have seen what happened is urged to call them or Crime Stoppers. More affordable housing tax credits. That story and more is coming up. WTAX News Time is 8:08.
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0: 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WAND-TV meteorologist Nick Patrick says there will be sun for a good portion of the day today, but clouds may come in this afternoon with a thunderstorm or two possible, a high of 80. Tonight, a stray shower or thunderstorm possible early with a low of 62. Overcast tomorrow, stray shower or thunderstorm again, high of 82. Rain more likely tomorrow night, low of 64. Showers and thunderstorms Friday, a high of 78. Again for today, Wednesday, June 24th. Sun most of the day, but a thunderstorm or two possible by late this afternoon, a high of 80. Right now, it is sunny and 69 in Springfield. There will be another 10 years' worth of tax credits available to those who help produce more affordable housing in Illinois. That's one of the items the Illinois Housing Council says Governor Pritzker recently signed into law with the state budget. Some of the credits essentially help defray the cost of construction, according to Council Executive Director Allison Clements on the WTAX Morning News Watch.
6: The program provides a one-time Illinois income tax credit equal to 50% of the value of a qualified donation that's made to affordable housing. It supported nearly 26,000 affordable homes across the state over the last 25 years.
0: Clement says in the past it had been extended in five-year increments, so a 10-year extension this year can help lessen what she says is a shortage of affordable housing. Here's one way to traverse historic Route 66 in its 100th anniversary year. Eat your way down it. A large steak-eating competition happened in Springfield yesterday, and WAND-TV's Lamaya Starnes was there, along with Springfield Tourism Director Scott Dahl and others.
7: They cannot throw up. They do not complete this challenge. They won't leave here hungry.
8: If a competitor manages to finish the spread in 60 minutes, they get a free meal and bragging rights. For the Route 66 culture, Scott Dahl says it's worth every bite.
9: 300 miles of Illinois Route 66 have more attractions and sights than any state. Illinois is the place to be for Route 66.
8: Dozens of people from out of state say every stop along Route 66 has been a rare, unforgettable moment.
10: You find family along the way on Route 66, and it's been really amazing.
8: One contestant managed to clean his plate with just minutes to spare. And on Route 66, that's a job well done. In Springfield, Lamaya Starnes, WAND News.
0: I don't know, but I don't think you can stop somebody from throwing up. For Dave Dahl, I'm Will Stevenson on your number one for breaking news in the capital city. I'm just saying.
8: All right.
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8: All right, Will.
0: I mean, I mean, if it happens, it happens. I mean, you know, what do you do? You know, you don't go into a competitive eating competition looking at somebody saying, you know what? I might just throw up right now.
8: Oh, my gosh.
0: Why? You know, I think we need to work on the rules.
8: Right. Well, in other news that's going to completely shock you.
0: Yeah, nice work, Sarah.
8: Thank you.
0: You're welcome.
8: Thank you. Exclusive sources told Us Weekly that Blake Lively reportedly was not invited to Taylor Swift and Travis Kelce's upcoming wedding.
0: What?
8: I know.
0: I was. Why wasn't Blake Lively?
8: You got the invite?
0: No, I didn't.
8: Lucky.
0: I didn't get the invite.
8: Okay. No, neither did I. Yeah. Neither did I. Well, an insider claimed Lively understands why she wouldn't be invited and is, quote, at peace with the current state of the friendship.
0: Well, thank goodness for that.
8: Yes.
0: Boy, I would hate for a friendship to be ruined over a missing wedding invitation.
8: I mean, it is the wedding of the century of the...
0: Until the next wedding of the century. But,
8: this is true.
0: But in this case, you know, it is Taylor Swift, so yeah.
8: I'd be bummed if I didn't get invited. I mean, as me, like normal me, I know I'm not getting invited.
0: Sarah, but...
8: Yeah. I know. I'm a little sad. Well, speculation around the invite has followed Lively since her notorious legal battle with Justin Baldoni dragged Taylor's name into the fight. That's what happened. That's what caused the rift.
0: So they're still friends?
8: You know, I don't know. Can you be friends and not get invited to the wedding?
0: I don't think so. I mean, but, you know, I think it really depends on how much you think the wedding is about you versus the bride.
8: It's all about me. I'm going to wear white. It's going to be great.
0: Yeah, it's going to be great. I'm going to bring a groom. We're going to get married after the bride and the groom. It's going to be about me one way or the other. But, you know,
8: I guess
0: many happy returns or something. I don't know. I'm not sure I should be commenting on anybody's wedding. You know what I mean?
8: Well, either way, congratulations. Pre-congratulations to Taylor Swift
0: on the bright
8: and Travis
0: side.
8: Kelce.
0: On the bright side, do you know how much money you save by not being invited to Taylor Swift's wedding?
8: This is true. This is true.
0: It could be at least anywhere from tens of dollars to hundreds of dollars, millions of dollars, maybe. I mean, if you're feeling like you need to spend that much money on the happy couple.
8: We still don't know where they're getting married or if they got married already, which I've also heard possibly.
0: As you may know, when Taylor Swift announced she was getting engaged. Oh, that's me. Sorry.
8: Okay.
0: Didn't realize I still had that on. That was a sports report you weren't supposed to hear. But anyway, there's still the possibility that the wedding could be held at Robin Roberts Stadium because, as you'll recall, the Springfield Lucky Horseshoes offered the venue.
8: They did.
0: I mean, it's the thing. It might be a little busy between the Shoes and the Women's Professional Baseball League, but I am sure that we can fit it and 5 or 10,000 of Taylor Swift's closest personal friends into that stadium to watch the wedding of anybody's lifetime.
8: I love it.
0: I've got ideas. I'm just saying. And you know what? No charge, Taylor. No charge. You think you have to pay money for a wedding planner? No, I will do it for you for free.
8: You're welcome.
0: And the cake. I just want cake.
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20: A little bit warmer here for us for the afternoon as we see temperatures warm up into the low 80s here. Mostly sunny skies to start the day, but they won't last. We'll have a few isolated storm chances this afternoon, but nothing severe. Keeping temperatures here on the warmer side for the rest of the week. Low 80s right back in for Thursday and Friday. With that WAND weather forecast, I'm meteorologist Nick Patrick.
21: Thank you, Nick Patrick. It is 69 and sunny in the capital city, and it's time for sports.
22: 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The Cubs finally got to play some baseball and got back in the win column Tuesday night with a 9-6 victory over the Mets. DCA blasted a three-run homer while Dansby Swanson went yard and drove in four runs. The only concern came as starting pitcher Edward Cabrera exited after five innings with a leg injury. Cubs and Mets will wrap up the series today with a split doubleheader. First pitch for Game 1 set for 12:10 this afternoon. Game 2 scheduled for later tonight. Cardinals came up just short Tuesday night, falling to Arizona 4-3 after eight scoreless. The Diamondbacks put up four runs in the top of the ninth. Cardinals made things interesting with a late rally in the bottom half of the inning, but couldn't complete the comeback. Game 3 of the four-game series tonight, with coverage beginning at 5:50 on this station. Big night in the NBA. It was draft night. First round largely played out the way analysts expected. The Wizards used the number one pick on BYU star A.J. DiBonsa. There were a few notable storylines beyond the top picks. Illinois freshman standout Keaton Wagler went number 5 overall to the Clippers, becoming the highest drafted Illini player since Deron Williams was selected 3rd overall back in 2005. Former Illinois big man Morris Johnson Jr., who transferred to Michigan after his freshman season, also heard his name called early. He went 9th overall to the Mavericks, and the Bulls raised a few eyebrows at number 13, selecting Dalen Swain a little earlier than most mock drafts had projected. That's sports on News Talk 93.9 and AM 1240. 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
21: 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Sarah Smurs hanging out with Will Stevenson. Will, how are you?
0: I just realized I have an untold number of tabs open in my internet browser right now.
21: Oh, no.
0: Like, to the point where I cannot count them.
21: Oh, to the point where you can't even see the text?
0: Oh, I can see some of the text, but let's 1, 2, 3, 4, 5, 6, 7, 8, 9, 10, 11, 12, 13, 14, 15, 16. Holy God, 18 tabs open right now.
21: What are you doing?
0: I don't know. That's the thing, but I need every single one of these tabs in some form or fashion to do my job.
21: That
0: every
21: sounds complicated.
0: One of them. Except, well, let's see, I don't really need that one. I don't need that map.
21: See?
0: I don't need that. But that's only like 15 now that I've just cleared off my, like, I'm down to 15 left. But seriously, what is wrong with me, Sarah?
21: I don't know.
0: Do you have that many tabs open in your browser right now? No, no, you do not. I can already predict that you don't.
21: I've got two.
0: Two?
21: I mean, well, maybe three if you count like another system. But two tabs in my internet browser.
0: Oh, yeah. That's, you know, the tabs in the other system, that they don't count.
21: Yeah. Yeah. Forget about them. Hey, yeah, I've got a...
0: Oh, God.
21: Okay. Are you ready for
0: a psychiatrist?
21: Are you ready for a story?
0: Sure, I am.
21: An uplifting story.
0: Okay.
21: Okay. A New Jersey homeowner escaped a house fire after her dog repeatedly barked and woke her shortly before flames spread through the home.
0: Oh, good boy.
21: Yes. Ada Kelly initially tried to quiet her 3.5-year-old poodle, Squilliam.
0: Okay, let's move on.
21: Before realizing their home was on fire and filling with smoke.
0: Squilliam.
21: Squilliam.
0: A terrible name for a dog.
21: How adorable. The home was completely destroyed, but they both escaped unharmed, and Kelly credits the pup with saving her life.
0: Smart puppy.
21: Yeah, good dog.
0: Even if the poor dog's name is Squilliam. But dogs are good at that sort of thing, trying to alert their humans to danger and other problems, so good for them.
21: I wonder if my cat would do the same thing.
0: Would
21: Gershwin?
0: Well, maybe when he was younger.
21: Maybe. Now he's just like, eh.
0: Linus won't. Linus doesn't care.
21: Apathy.
0: Yeah,
21: apathy.
0: He doesn't care. He probably, I do know he did go to hide in his hiding space this morning when the fire alarm was going off when I left.
21: Oh.
0: So, yeah, I hope he's enjoying breakfast now, though, because, of course, he is still a freeloader. Speaking of... That will not be the subject of any story in the upcoming newscast at 8:30. We will talk about President Trump, though, going to Capitol Hill for a luncheon today with Senate Republicans after the Senate passed a war powers resolution. That story and more coming up at 8:30. WTAX News Time is 8:25.
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6: I'm Nicole Murray with Your Money Now. Brian Cohen, the billionaire CEO of GameStop, will not receive a potential performance award for the video game retailer and plans to unveil more details about his bid to take over eBay soon. GameStop said it unveiled a compensation package worth roughly $35 billion for Cohen in January, hinging on a turnaround effort. Chinese technology company ByteDance, the developer of TikTok, is in preliminary talks with banks for its largest offshore loan of about $20 billion. Bloomberg News reports that the company has approached banks for a loan, and they may carry a three-year tenor with an option to extend it to as long as 5 years. Taiwan's ASE Technology Holding, the world's largest chip packaging and testing provider, is expanding capacity to meet AI demand. Chief Operating Officer Tien Wu said the holding company is adding 15 new sites this year. Wu also reiterated that this year's capital expenditure is budgeted at $8.5 billion and may exceed that amount. Futures are mixed as oil prices slide. That's Your Money Now.
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2: 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Here's your WTAX Weather on the Nines forecast.
3: A little bit more humidity taking over here for us. We'll be in those low 80s this afternoon. A chance of an isolated storm, a mix of sun and clouds. I think we're more cloudy this afternoon than yesterday. Winds are staying out of the south for the next several days, bringing in that warm, humid air. We'll be in the low 60s for tonight, back in the low 80s with cloudy skies for Thursday. With that WAND weather forecast, I'm meteorologist Nick Patrick.
4: Thank you, Nick Patrick. It is 69 and sunny in the capital city.
5: Capitol Hill today to sign a housing reform bill and to meet with Senate Republicans less than a day after a vote he didn't like.
6: On this motion, the yeas are 50, the nays are 48. The concurrent motion is agreed to.
5: The Senate with four Republicans voting aye for the first time during President Trump's term, approving a war powers resolution. It demands that he get congressional approval for any more military action in Iran. The president calls it meaningless. This morning, an Iranian diplomat says international inspectors will not be allowed to check nuclear sites until the deal with the United States is finalized. More dangerously high temperatures settling in over Europe. Dozens of people have drowned in France while trying to get away from the heat. Camp Mystic, the Texas camp where 25 girls and 2 teen counselors died in a flooding nearly a year ago, has filed for bankruptcy this morning. Families of the victims have sued the camp. This is ABC News.
7: WTAX News Time, 8:31. I'm Will Stevenson in the WTAX Wild Thrift and Sniff News Center. The Drug Enforcement Administration is defending a policy that may have unleashed a flood of narcotics, that is, onto the streets of New Mexico. ABC's Jim Ryan says DEA whistleblowers have leveled serious allegations.
8: The agents is that in the name of catching dealers and manufacturers up the supply chain, DEA agents let thousands of doses of fentanyl slip by unseized. The agency has issued a statement saying the claims, quote, fundamentally mischaracterize the facts, unquote, but adding that the investigative decisions were consistent with department guidance.
7: Again, that was ABC's Jim Ryan. Bill Gates says Jeffrey Epstein tried to use his sex life against him in a transcript newly released by the House investigation into Epstein.
9: Gates acknowledged he had 3 extramarital affairs, and when Epstein learned about 2 of them from a mutual acquaintance, he said Epstein began working to use information about my infidelities. The committee asked Gates about photos from the Epstein files showing him with women. Gates responded he did not know them. He said Epstein asked me to take a photo with one of his assistants, which I did.
7: It's ABC News Chief Investigative Correspondent Aaron Katursky with that. A stark warning on Capitol Hill about safety in the skies. An airline industry rep claims the close calls between planes that have been in the headlines recently may only be a small portion of the number of safety scares nationwide.
10: The FAA insists America's skies are overwhelmingly safe, with close calls actually down this year. But the mid-air crash between a passenger plane and military helicopter over Washington last year, which killed 67 people, has prompted calls for change. Lawmakers are debating whether to require GPS-based tracking technology on planes, which can show flight crews the traffic around them.
7: ABC's Hannah Batta reporting. A life-threatening heat wave is smothering much of Western and Southern Europe. Relief is still days away as tens of millions face dangerous conditions, according to ABC News Chief International Correspondent James Longman.
11: Experts warn of a dangerous heat dome looming over continental Europe, trapping hot air and allowing temperatures to build. Spain, Italy and the UK all sweltering. Rome, one of 15 Italian cities under a red warning, the highest weather alert possible. And in London, the changing of the guard has been cancelled for the rest of the week.
7: Here in Springfield, highs could be near 90 by the time we reach Sunday, and there's at least a week of 90s in the forecast next week leading into the 4th of July holiday. More on the weather a bit later on, but coming up, a man pleads guilty to his role in the death of a patient who was trying to get on a stretcher. That's next. 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
3: WTAX news time approaching 8:36. One of two people authorities say are responsible for the death of a Springfield man as he was being put on a stretcher and into an ambulance will get only probation for the crime. That's after Peter Cadigan pleaded guilty to involuntary manslaughter and was sentenced to 24 months of probation. Cadigan and Peggy Finley had been charged with causing the death of Earl Moore Jr. in 2022. Moore's attorney Justin Kuhn talked with WAND-TV's Carly Bronkema after the sentence.
4: Why do you think that, you know, that decision was able to be reached?
5: I think mostly because of the law. Honestly, I think that's what it is. Death, in any case, leaves a lot of pain in its wake. Death cannot be considered as an aggravating factor in sentencing because it's already built into the offense.
3: Finley, who has not entered a plea, is scheduled to be back in court in August. More money's being granted to through the state of Illinois and its libraries. Illinois Secretary of State Alexi Janulius announcing more than $26 million is being granted to public libraries all across the state.
6: This year, 88 public libraries will receive nearly an additional $2.1 million helping close funding gaps and ensure residents have access to quality library services regardless of where they live. We're also investing in the next generation of readers and learners by awarding more than $1.3 million to support over 2,500 school libraries across Illinois. And because libraries should be both welcoming and safe, we're investing more than $3.6 million in library infrastructure and security improvements. That includes nearly $2.8 million through Illinois' first ever library security grant program.
3: Janulius, who's also the state librarian, says Illinois is stepping up to help build and fund the next generation of readers. For Dave Dahl, I'm Will Stevenson on your number one for breaking news in the capital city, News Talk 93.9 and AM 1240 WTAX.

0: How's it feel being in a different room than the usual WTAX studio?
1: I don't know how I feel, actually.
0: Okay.
1: I'm just doing what I was asked to do. So,
0: very good.
1: That's all one can do. And we appreciate you doing what you were asked to do, Sarah.
0: Absolutely. Maybe, here to help.
1: Maybe we'll do it again tomorrow. Maybe we won't.
0: It's a surprise.
1: It's a surprise for everybody. Will Dave come back tomorrow? Tune in and find out.
0: Yay.
2: 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Here's your WTAX weather on the 9's forecast.
3: A little bit more humidity taking over here for us. We'll be in those low 80s this afternoon. A chance of an isolated storm, a mix of sun and clouds. I think we're more cloudy this afternoon than yesterday. Winds are staying out of the south for the next several days, bringing in that warm, humid air. We'll be in the low 60s for tonight, back in the low 80s with cloudy skies for Thursday. With that WAND weather forecast, I'm meteorologist Nick Patrick.
0: Thank you, Nick Patrick. It is 70 degrees and sunny in Springfield.
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0: 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My name is Sarah Smurs. And earlier this morning, we had Amy Beadle from Visit Springfield in to talk. Here's that interview. News Talk 93.9 and AM 1240 WTAX. News time is 7:42. Coming up on 7:43 in the capital city. 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Always looking for donations. Clean out those closets and attics. 1633 North Dirksen Parkway. Thrift wild and sniff happy. I am hanging out with the one and only Amy Beadle from Visit Springfield. Good morning.
10: Good morning, Sarah. How are you?
0: I am great. How are you?
10: I am fabulous. Thank you.
0: Summertime is so busy, but in a good way.
10: Yes. Yes. Yes. It is crazy busy, but we are so excited to see all of the visitors here. They're just coming in droves, so
0: yes.
10: Which is good. And we also love our local residents' feedback of how much of a great time they're having this year with all of the fun and special things happening.
0: Yeah, with the Route 66, right?
10: Mm-hmm. Yep,
0: yeah.
10: Exactly. And Route 66, and also our History Comes Alive program. It's in its 17th year this summer. And Darren, our tourism manager, and Angela, they have done an amazing job putting together such a special program this year. Some of it rolls in Route 66, some of it rolls in America 250, and then the standard programming that we do. And so, I mean, there's just so many hundreds and hundreds of things going on that people can get out and take part in.
0: Absolutely. And you know what I love? I love the Visit Springfield website. I think it's so pretty and so well done. It just looks awesome.
10: Yes, Mike does an amazing job.

0: keeping track of everything happening. Most of the time we're putting events up before people even ask us to. Our team of three, Caitlin and Mike and I, spend a lot of time scouring, watching newsletters and looking at our partners' sites to make sure that we have the most current events happening, and we keep those up to date so that people can trust the information.
1: Yeah, absolutely. So what have you been up to in terms of like just fun? Do you have fun, right? You do stuff outside of work. What do you do?
0: Me personally?
1: Yeah.
0: Well, work is kind of life at this point this year, which we expected, and we're so blessed and I'm happy to do that. But yes, our team runs quite often, morning, noon, night, afternoons, evenings. We're trying to be out and about. Not only do we want to be a part of things, but we want to show up and we want to show our support as well. So we are fairly busy. Outside of that, it's just trying to find a couple hours to, you know, do laundry and and breathe for a quick second. But so really at this point, you know, it is a lot of work, but we're blessed to have an abundance of things happening. So we, one thing I wanted to mention this morning for sure, because I know it's right upon us. We were just talking about how next week is the 4th of July. Like, I don't understand how this is happening so quickly this year. But we'll do that, and then we'll blink, and it'll be the state fair probably. So, wow. But our blog on our website for the 4th of July is so great. Mike's put that together. We've collaborated with our partners, and we have everything on there you need to know. July 1st through the 4th or 5th, there's things on there going on throughout that time. The Hoagland Center is doing a special production called 1776 in honor of America's 250. So that's something that you're not going to be able to, you know, take in again. So we encourage people to do that. All the list of fireworks are on there. Special celebrations at Lincoln's home and different places of that nature. And then also things going on at the Abraham Lincoln Presidential Library and Museum. They're on Union Station Plaza. And there will be fireworks on the 4th of July down on the Y block down where they have Levitt Amp. There'll be a fireworks display down there as well. So
1: awesome.
0: People were very much interested in knowing if that was going to happen. And we finally are able to say that, yes, there will be fireworks downtown over the Capitol, and it'll be stunning and amazing.
1: That is happening. So what is the website one more time for everyone?
0: Visit SpringfieldIllinois.com and check out the ongoing, the upcoming, and the blog section. And then follow us on social media at Visit Springfield. We're on Facebook. We are on Instagram, LinkedIn. And of course, we've got great videos on our YouTube channel. And do make sure that under events, you click on that History Comes Alive tab and find out all the amazing things that are going on. It's a 10-week program. It'll run through August the 8th. So make sure you get out and take advantage of that. Lincoln will be everywhere. Mary and a whole host of characters all over downtown. Hop on, hop off air-conditioned trolley again this year. That's Tuesday through Saturday, 11 to 5. You can come downtown, park your car, and take that trolley around and make it a true experience.
1: 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Thank you so much for being with us today.
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2: 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Here's your WTAX Weather on the Nines forecast.
3: A little bit warmer here for us for the afternoon as we see temperatures warm up into the low 80s here. Mostly sunny skies to start the day, but they won't last. We'll have a few isolated storm chances this afternoon, but nothing severe. Keeping temperatures here on the warmer side for the rest of the week. Low 80s right back in for Thursday and Friday. With that WAND weather forecast, I'm meteorologist Nick Patrick.
4: Thanks, Nick. It is 71 and sunny in Springfield.
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6: With Ricky Horton, I'm John Rooney. Last night, Jordan Walker lost a ball in the lights. It proved to be a base hit at medium right. And that was the beginning of a four-run top of the ninth inning for Arizona. The Cardinals answered with three, but came up a run short as the Diamondbacks evened the series with a 4-3 win.
7: Cardinals worked very hard to get the potential tying run on base. Some big hits in the ninth inning, but the top of the ninth inning, a little bit sloppy. Again, that ball dropped in front of Walker. He just couldn't see it, and then things just spiraled after that. But really good starts from both their starter, Rodriguez, and the Cardinals starter, Kyle Leahy.
6: Max Rajic had a good go of it in his home Major League debut as he put up zero.
7: Very competitive appearance for Max Rajic. He was very sharp.
6: Let's see what Matthew Liberatore can do after a very brief outing in Kansas City his last time out. He'll go tonight against the Diamondbacks, airtime 5:50, and I'll bring you the first pitch at 6:45 in Game 3 of the series.
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0: what's the dealio? You've watched three straight batters.
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2: But they're just too good, Skip.
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1: A Better Life with Dr. Sanjay Gupta.
2: As someone who's been married nearly 25 years, I'll tell you, there's a lot of great things about having a spouse. And according to a new study out of the University of Miami Health System, marriage might even be linked to a lower risk of cancer. Why? Well, the researchers said people who are married are less likely to engage in risky behavior. They're more likely to get a nudge to go to regular preventive medicine appointments and screenings. And they have a partner to share the load of family obligations, household chores, and finances. No one is saying you should get married in the pursuit of better health. But if you are single, how can you build a strong support system to maybe get some of these same benefits? Do your own research, find out what's important, and then hold members of your squad accountable and let them hold you accountable as well. That can provide a lot of support. I'm Dr. Sanjay Gupta, helping you live a better life.
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6: I'm Nicole Murray with Your Money Now. Stocks are currently mixed at the start of the trading session. Alibaba, the Chinese technology and e-commerce giant, has sued the U.S. government over being placed on a list of businesses from China that the Department of Defense linked to that country's military. The complaint was filed after the Pentagon expanded its blacklist of alleged Chinese military companies on June 8th to 188 entities. Nike has named Pfizer executive David Denton as CFO, replacing Matthew Friend, as the footwear maker struggles through a turnaround amid supply chain issues and stiff competition. Nike has been working through elevated inventory

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2: From the WTAX Wild Thrift and Sniff News Center, I'm Will Stevenson, one of 2 former Lifestar ambulance workers charged with killing Earl Moore Jr. in 2022 in Springfield has been sentenced to 24 months probation. WAND-TV's Carly Broncoma was in the Sangamon County courtroom yesterday when the decision was reached.
3: Peter Cadigan, the former Lifestar Ambulance EMT, was sentenced to 24 months of probation. Cadigan pled guilty to involuntary manslaughter and the death of Earl Moore Jr. Moore died in December 2022 after being strapped face down in a gurney. In court, experts analyzed the actions of Cadigan and paramedic Peggy Finley. Specifically, they had concerns with the pair not taking Moore's vitals or helping him get into the gurney. Experts for the state said both EMS workers went against policy and training several times. In Sangamon County, Carly Broncoma, WAND News.
2: Cadigan previously pleaded guilty. Finley has not and is scheduled to be back in court August 24th. A teenager is seriously injured after a shooting late yesterday afternoon in Rochester. Not many details are being released by Rochester police, but they say it happened close to 4:30 p.m. on North Oak Street. An 18-year-old was taken to an unidentified hospital with a gunshot wound that was described as life-threatening. Authorities say there was no further threat to the public. Anyone who has information to provide can call Rochester Police, the Sangamon County Sheriff, or Sangamon and Menard County Crime Stoppers. 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Let them hook you up today. Sunshine today, but thunderstorms maybe by this afternoon. High of 80. Some more rain possible this evening. A low of 62. And tomorrow, stray shower or storm. High of 82. Will Stevenson, WTAM.
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3: Temperatures here have warmed up quickly, low 80s for the rest of the day. It's isolated storms in the area, but most of us won't see rain. Expect very hit or miss showers for the rest of the day. Low 60s tonight, scattered storms still in the area, but overall we'll be on the drier side. Cloudy for Thursday, kind of a repeat, low 80s for the high. With that WAND weather forecast, I'm meteorologist Nick Patrick.
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5: From ABC News, I'm Sherry Preston. President Trump has canceled the signing of a rare piece of bipartisan agreement, the bill designed to make housing more affordable for Americans. ABC's Karen Travers is at the White House with more.
6: President Trump wrote on social media Wednesday morning he would not sign the housing bill passed by Congress until lawmakers passed the Save America Act, which he says he considers to be, quote, a national emergency. The president has been demanding this since March. The Save America Act requires proof of citizenship before registering to vote. Earlier today, the president criticized the housing bill as being of, quote, minor importance. The legislation's key goal is to increase the supply of homes for sale. It restricts Wall Street investors from buying single-family homes and cuts red tape to make it easier to build new homes. Karen Travers, ABC News, the White House.
5: The president will be on Capitol Hill today to meet with Republican lawmakers, four of whom cross party lines to pass the War Powers Act, a symbolic move that requires approval from Congress before any more military action can be taken in Iran. There's continued confusion over when nuclear inspectors will begin going to Iran. The head of the International Nuclear Watchdog says it'll be soon. Iran says not until after a final peace deal is signed. Intense criticism and mounting lawsuits have pushed a central Texas summer camp over the financial edge.
7: Camp Mystic had been in operation for nearly a century when severe flash flooding last year took the lives of 25 children, two counselors, and Dick Eastland, the co-owner of the facility. This morning in Houston, Eastland's son and camp manager Edward Eastland filed for Chapter 11 bankruptcy protection, saying Camp Mystic's debts exceed $10 million.
5: ABC's Jim Ryan in Dallas. The International Olympic Committee has today created a potential $100 million fund that'll go toward paying every athlete competing in the Games $10,000 grants. Chief of Staff to former New York City Mayor Eric Adams has been arrested as part of an investigation into an alleged bribery scheme. This is ABC News.
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12: From the WTAX Wild Thrift and Sniff News Center, I'm Will Stevenson. One of two people authorities say are responsible for the death of a Springfield man as he was being put on a stretcher and into an ambulance will get only probation for the crime. That's after Peter Cadigan pleaded guilty to involuntary manslaughter and was sentenced to 24 months of probation. Cadigan and Peggy Finley had been charged with causing the death of Earl Moore Jr. in 2022. Moore's attorney Justin Kuhn talked with WAND-TV's Carly Bronkema after the sentence.
13: Why do you think that, you know, that decision was able to be reached?
14: I think mostly because of the law. Honestly, I think that's what it is. Death, in any case, leaves a lot of pain in its wake. Death cannot be considered as an aggravating factor in sentencing because it's already built into the offense.
12: Finley, who has not entered a plea, is scheduled to be back in court in August. A teenager has what Rochester police call life-threatening injuries following a shooting there. Police say it happened around 4:30 yesterday afternoon on North Oak Street near Buckhart Road in Rochester. An 18-year-old was taken to an unidentified hospital with a gunshot wound. There is no further threat to the public, and it's not known if there are any suspects. Our forecast from WAND-TV calling for sunshine now, maybe some clouds later, and a shower or thunderstorm this afternoon, a high of 80. Tonight, a stray shower or thunderstorm is possible early, low of 62. Overcast tomorrow, stray shower or storm again, a high of 82. Showers, thunderstorm, and 64 tomorrow night. More showers and storms Friday, a high of 78. I'm Will Stevenson on your number one for breaking news in the capital city, News Talk 93.9 and AM 1240 WTAX. 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
5: There's a new survey out from people who live in New York City, and there 63% of New Yorkers think that New York City has lost its standing as the greatest city in the world. But don't worry, we're going to fix that. We've just elected three more socialists. Okay, all right. Well, that'll fix it, New York. More coming up.

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4: Temperatures here have warmed up quickly, low 80s for the rest of the day. It's isolated storms in the area, but most of us won't see rain. Expect very hit-or-miss showers for the rest of the day. Low 60s tonight, scattered storms still in the area, but overall we'll be on the drier side. Cloudy for Thursday, kind of a repeat, low 80s for the high. With that WAND weather forecast, I'm meteorologist Nick Patrick.
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5: From ABC News, I'm Chuck Sievertson. President Trump was supposed to sign a bipartisan affordable housing legislation at this hour, but on his Truth Social page, he said he canceled it until Congress passes the Save America Act. Trump says compared to the election-related bill, the housing measure is of minor importance. House Speaker Mike Johnson says he anticipates the housing bill will be signed in the next 10 days.
6: We're going to reduce regulation so builders can build. We're going to limit institutional investing in the housing market. We're going to bring the American dream back within the grasp of hardworking American families. It's critical to do. Great policy. The president, when we go through the details of the bill, he's going to understand that it's a good product.
5: Day after the Senate approved an Iran war powers resolution, this from ABC News contributor and former Defense Department official Mick Mulroy.
7: The War Powers Act of 1973 requires that Congress authorize anything that continues past 60 days. So this is both a constitutional issue and I think a reflection of how the U.S. views this war in Iran.
5: A life-threatening heat wave is smothering much of Western and Southern Europe. In London, ABC's James Longman.
8: Experts warn of a dangerous heat dome looming over continental Europe, trapping hot air and allowing temperatures to build. Spain, Italy and the UK all sweltering. Rome, one of 15 Italian cities under a red warning, the highest weather alert possible. And in London, the changing of the guard has been cancelled for the rest of the week.
5: Our James Longman in London is part of a federal bribery case. Sources familiar with it tell ABC News the former chief of staff to ex-New York Mayor Eric Adams, Frank Carone, his brother, and two others were arrested today. Carone's case involves allegedly exploiting the city's migrant crisis for profit, according to an indictment. The FBI and NYPD conducted searches today at various locations in the city in an investigation into corruption at the nation's largest police department. You're listening to ABC News.
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13: From the WTAX Wild Thrift and Sniff News Center, I'm Will Stevenson, one of two former Lifestar ambulance workers charged with killing Earl Moore Jr. in 2022 in Springfield has been sentenced to 24 months probation. WAND-TV's Carly Broncoma was in the Sangamon County courtroom yesterday when the decision was reached.
14: Peter Cadigan, the former Lifestar ambulance EMT, was sentenced to 24 months of probation. Cadigan pled guilty to involuntary manslaughter and the death of Earl Moore Jr. Moore died in December 2022 after being strapped face down in a gurney. In court, experts analyzed the actions of Cadigan and paramedic Peggy Finley. Specifically, they had concerns with the pair not taking Moore's vitals or helping him get into the gurney. Experts for the state said both EMS workers went against policy and training several times. In Sangamon County, Carly Broncoma, WAND News.
13: Cadigan previously pleaded guilty. Finley has not and is scheduled to be back in court August 24th. A teenager is seriously injured after a shooting late yesterday afternoon in Rochester. Not many details are being released by Rochester police, but they say it happened close to 4:30 p.m. on North Oak Street. An 18-year-old was taken to an unidentified hospital with a gunshot wound that was described as life-threatening. Authorities say there was no further threat to the public. Anyone who has information to provide can call Rochester Police, the Sangamon County Sheriff, or Sangamon and Menard County Crime Stoppers. 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Let them hook you up today. Sunshine today, but thunderstorms may be by this afternoon. High of 80. Some more rain possible this evening. A low of 62. And tomorrow, stray shower or storm. High of 82. Will Stevenson, WTAX.
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0: temperatures here have warmed up quickly, low 80s for the rest of the day. It's isolated storms in the area, but most of us won't see rain. Expect very hit or miss showers for the rest of the day. Low 60s tonight, scattered storms still in the area, but overall we'll be on the drier side. Cloudy for Thursday, kind of a repeat, low 80s for the high. With that WAND weather forecast, I'm meteorologist Nick Patrick.
1: ABC News, I'm Chuck Siebertson. Canceled by President Trump, him signing bipartisan affordable housing legislation. The president on his Truth Social page said he'll sign it only if Congress passes the Save America Act. Trump says compared to the election-related bill, the housing measure is of minor importance. House Speaker Mike Johnson says he anticipates the housing bill will be signed in the next 10 days. Intense public criticism and mounting lawsuits have pushed a Houston summer camp to file for bankruptcy protection. ABC's Jim Ryan.
2: Camp Mystic had been in operation for nearly a century when severe flash flooding last year took the lives of 25 children, two counselors, and Dick Eastland, the co-owner of the facility.
1: A life-threatening heat wave is smothering much of Western and Southern Europe. As part of a federal bribery case, sources familiar with it tell ABC News the former chief of staff to ex-New York Mayor Eric Adams, Frank Carone, his brother, and two others were arrested today. This is ABC News.
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4: From the WTAX Wild Thrift and Sniff News Center, I'm Will Stevenson. One of two now former ambulance workers accused of causing the death of a patient back in 2022 will only get probation for the crime. As WAND-TV's Carly Bronkema reports, Peter Cadigan is getting 24 months of probation after pleading guilty, much to the concern of Moore's mother, Rose Washington.
5: Moore's family providing emotional testimony on the impacts they felt since losing a son, brother, and uncle.
6: There is no sentence that can capture the pain of a mother burying her child. There is no way to adequately describe what it is like to wake up every day knowing that part of your heart is gone forever.
5: During the sentencing, the judge repeatedly said that Cadigan failed to do his job and that Moore's death was preventable. Former paramedic Peggy Finley will be tried separately in Sangamon County. Carly Bronkema, WAND News.
4: The state is funding public libraries all across the state through grants, $27 million worth.
7: This investment will support 640 public libraries, more than 2,500 school libraries, and millions of Illinois residents who rely on these institutions every single day. And we're making this investment at a critical moment. As libraries nationwide face uncertainty amid efforts by the Trump administration to dismantle the Institute of Museum and Library Services, the primary federal agency supporting our libraries, Illinois is moving in the opposite direction. While others are pulling back, we are stepping up.
4: Illinois Secretary of State Alexei Janulis. I'm Will Stevenson on your number one for breaking news in the capital city, News Talk 93.9 and AM 1240 WTA.
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0: I'm Dan Loney with Your Money Now. Shares of Micron are slightly lower today. The chipmaker is set to release quarterly earnings after the closing bell. The slight decline in shares on Wednesday follows a 13% fall on Tuesday. Despite the pause put on the housing affordability bill by the White House, shares in several building stocks are moving higher. Texas-based Builders First Source has shares up 11%. Pulte Group is up 9%. EV startup Slate Auto is officially opening up pre-orders for its bare-bones electric pickup truck, which will cost $24,950. CEO Peter Farsi said that the company believes that it will be cash positive by 2027. Slate Auto, which is based in Michigan, is backed by Amazon founder Jeff Bezos and Los Angeles Dodgers controlling owner Mark Walter. Markets are higher across the board. The Dow Industrial Average is up more than 400 points, and the NASDAQ is up more than 150. That's Your Money Now.
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3: Temperatures here have warmed up quickly, low 80s for the rest of the day. It's isolated storms in the area, but most of us won't see rain. Expect very hit or miss showers for the rest of the day. Low 60s tonight, scattered storms still in the area, but overall we'll be on the drier side. Cloudy for Thursday, kind of a repeat, low 80s for the high. With that WAND weather forecast, I'm meteorologist Nick Patrick.
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4: From ABC News, I'm Chuck Sievertson. Canceled by President Trump, signing a bipartisan affordable housing bill. President on his Truth Social page said he'll sign it only if Congress passes the Save America Act. Trump says compared to the election-related bill, the housing measure is of minor importance. ABC News White House correspondent Karen Travers.
5: There was great fanfare expected today for this signing, but the president now has a choice. Does he veto this legislation or does he do nothing and just not sign it? And that's important there. One, it passed with veto-proof majority. So if he does veto it, Congress could take it up again and pass it again. Or if he doesn't sign it, they have then 10 days where then nothing happens and it would become law.
4: The federal judge today barred Trump from implementing a proof of citizenship requirement to vote. It's a day after Congress passed a war powers resolution, largely symbolic, but prohibiting President Trump from further military action in Iran. It's an indication of this, says ABC News contributor and former Defense Department official Mick Mulroy.
6: Iran can see the popularity or the unpopularity of the war, so they know that, and they know the economic consequences of their shutting down of the Strait of Hormuz. It was really the only leverage they had, but they played it, you know, from their perspective very well. It's 21% of the world's energy supply, and it has dramatic impacts on the cost of everything.
4: Intense public criticism and mounting lawsuits push a Houston summer camp into insolvency. ABC's Jim Ryan.
7: Camp Mystic had been in operation for nearly a century when severe flash flooding last year took the lives of 25 children, two counselors, and Dick Eastland, the co-owner of the facility. This morning in Houston, Eastland's son and camp manager Edward Eastland filed for Chapter 11 bankruptcy protection, saying Camp Mystic's debts exceed $10 million.
4: A life-threatening heat wave is smothering much of Western and Southern Europe. 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
12: From the WTAX Wild Thrifton Smith News Center, I'm Chandler Smith. More money is being granted to the community. Illinois Secretary of State and State Librarian Lexi Giulianios announced more than $26 million is being granted to public libraries all across the state of Illinois.
13: This year, 88 public libraries will receive nearly an additional $2.1 million, helping close funding gaps and ensure residents have access to quality library services regardless of where they live. We're also investing in the next generation of readers and learners by awarding more than $1.3 million to support over 2,500 school libraries across Illinois. And because libraries should be both welcoming and safe, we're investing more than $3.6 million in library infrastructure and security improvements. That includes nearly $2.8 million through Illinois' first ever library security grant program.
12: As Giulianos and as explained, Illinois is stepping up to help build and fund the next generation of readers. An incident at one of Springfield's bigger employers is the crime of the week from Sangamon and Menard County Crime Stoppers. Officials say criminal damage happened at the Bun-O-Matic plant on Stevenson Drive back on May 25th. A white woman, 20 to 30 years old, wearing all black clothing, is believed to have entered the plant's vestibule, damaging drywall, trim, and an air conditioning unit. You can see security photos of the suspect at CapitalCityNow.com. That's also where you can see how to make an anonymous tip that could get you a cash reward if it leads to an arrest. Today's forecast, some sunshine with a thunderstorm or two possible this afternoon, high of 80. Tonight, a stray shower or thunderstorm is possible early on, considerable cloudiness this evening, low of 62. I'm Chandler Smith, on your number one for breaking news in the capital city, News Talk 93.9 and AM 1240 WTAX. 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
15: Jamie Markley, David Van Camp, and Scott Robbins.
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1: Jamie Markley, David Van Camp, Scott Robbins.
16: Yo, man.
1: A lot to cover today. Some really cool studies out there. Some fun stuff to get to. But we should probably tackle the part where part of this country is becoming socialist.
0: Yes.
16: Yes.
1: Whoo!
0: Yes. Foreign-born socialist.
1: Yes.
16: No less, at that.
0: Which
16: yes.
0: is crazy.
1: Mm-hmm.
0: Well, it was a bad night for the Democrat establishment in New York as all three candidates endorsed by communist Mayor Zoran Mamdani won their congressional primaries, ousting two incumbent Democrats. So it's just kind of remarkable here. And before the votes were tallied, the top Democrat in the House, himself from New York, Hakeem Jeffries, was asked if he's worried about his party getting pulled further to the left.
1: Okay.
17: We have agreed to strongly disagree, and we put it into the hands of the people of New York to decide what's the best path forward.
19: Is he making a mistake by trying to pull the caucus so sharply to the left?
17: Well, that's a question you have to direct to him. There are 215 members of the House Democratic Caucus. A handful of primaries that go in one direction or the other in a given state or two aren't going to reshape who we are as House Democrats.
1: Oh, yes, it is.
0: It already has.
16: Yes. Too late for that.
1: Like, you could not be more wrong about that.
0: No.
1: And did you hear the crowd in New York?
0: Oh, yeah.
1: Chanting to Hakeem, basically?
20: You're next.
1: You won't survive the next one, buddy.
0: That's the thing. They keep wanting to, play footsie with this communist insurgency. But damn, man, the communist insurgency has no interest in playing footsie back with them.
1: No. Not at all. Well, you've heard Democratic Socialists talk off the record. They want to destroy the Democrat Party.
16: No, they're here to take it over.
1: Not only that, they can't stand those people.
0: Oh, no.
16: Well, they run in these primaries in these deep blue states where they know that the Democrat's going to come out on top. They just want to be that Democrat.
0: Yeah.
16: And they're winning.
0: It's a smart strategy.
16: I mean, they're reshaping the entire party.
0: Yeah.
16: Right before our eyes, Hakeem. You are next, by the way.
0: And it's not even behind closed doors. I mean, one of these candidates that won the primary founded an organization that said, the goal is to destroy Western civilization.
1: Yeah. Yes.
0: You can't really.
1: I mean, people think we're just popping off on the show saying that. That's the truth.
0: That's what she says.
16: 2 years ago, this might have been hyperbole.
1: But you saw it coming then.
16: But you saw it coming, but when you voiced it. It was like,
1: Well, they would voice it behind closed doors.
16: Right. You can't,
1: and
16: you
1: now,
16: know,
1: like
16: we
1: David
16: don't have
1: said,
16: the evidence of that.
1: It's out there.
16: Right. It's unbelievable.
0: Oh, and these are just some anti-American nut jobs, too. This, I don't know how to pronounce her first name, Aber Kwas.
1: Oh, yeah.
0: She won the Democrat primary for a state Senate seat in New York, another one of Mamdani's commies. this is her. Not that long ago, talking about 9/11 and how we kind of had it coming.
1: Yes, as she's sitting there, full hijab, in New York, saying this crap.
21: And finding that, the system of capitalism and racism. And
1: by the way, isn't it against Muslim, the religion, Islam, to be like, and do like, and sound like an idiot from America? Aren't you supposed to cure that somehow?
0: Yeah.
16: I don't know, but they all do it.
1: Okay.
0: The Taliban hears that and says, and we're the wrong ones, please.
16: Right, exactly.
21: The system of capitalism and racism and white supremacy, etc., have all, and Islamophobia, have all been used, to colonize lands, right, to take resources from other people. And so this is like a long trajectory, and we're just seeing the manifestations of that continuation, right, with
1: your religion's done that for hundreds of years.
0: That's the foundational, or one of the foundational premises of Islam, is conquest.
1: Yes, that's how they convert people. More times than not, it's by overtaking. It's from violence, for crying out loud,
21: right, with 9/11. And so a lot of times when people are asking us to respond about, attack, right, when if you look back, like, historically, right, a lot of us come from lands that were colonized, lands where wars are being waged, right, and a lot of times because of U.S. policy or the policies in Europe. And so
1: or that were taken back after you conquered them hundreds of years before.
0: Like,
1: yeah. Okay, anyway.
21: I find that we can connect over that, but then also that The idea that we have to apologize for like a terror attack that like a couple of people did, and then there is no apologies or reparations for genocides and for slavery, etc., is something that I kind of find like reprehensible.
3: Oh, that's so bad. That's so bad, isn't it?
20: And I like to think some people did something.
1: Yeah, it's a couple people. Some people did something. It's like the party line.
16: The thing I'd like to thank the faculty at Harry Truman Junior High for giving me this opportunity to speak to you. Yeah. Sounds like an eighth grade student. Who is that?
22: Right. That's the thing is like, not only is she an anti-American communist, she's adult.
16: Exactly.
22: She's dumb.
3: Yeah.
16: Box of rocks dumb.
3: Yes. But she looks the part, so why not vote
16: but
3: for
16: it's
3: her?
16: The right? Naive, you know, little eighth grade girl chanting, you know, how awful it is, and you go.
3: And you hate to think of it, but you know it's probably happening. And then there's other white girls going, yeah, genocide, yeah, right, exactly. White supremacy, exactly. I apologize for my white skin.
22: Yes. It's true. Yes. I mean, just like with the Mamdani election in New York, when you look at exit polling and who voted for whom, working class whites, people of color, did not vote for these nuts.
3: No.
22: It was mostly wealthy white liberals and foreigners.
3: Yes. That's the playbook. They're following that. Van Jones sounded scared to death last night on CNN.
22: He did.
3: Like at one point, I don't even know what you want me to say. Like what's happening to the party?
22: Yeah.
3: Talking with Caitlin Collins.
23: Well, first of all, New York City matters because the two most exciting left-wing candidates are here, AOC and Mamdani, but also this is the stronghold for the establishment, Schumer and Hakeem Jeffries. This is a battle between the establishment and this insurgency, and the roof is collapsing on the Democratic Party establishment tonight. If Mamdani gets a hat trick, three out of three,
3: and he did.
23: This is a new era for the Democratic Party, and you can't write off New York City because this is the place where both it's a power center for the establishment and the insurgency, and they're going head to head tonight. And right now, this is no longer a movement. This is a movement and a machine at the same time. There's just no way to sugarcoat this. If Mamdani pulls off the hat trick, it is a new era in Democratic Party politics.
3: Yeah, and it is.
22: Mm-hmm.
3: Yeah, he said it. There was a butt kicking all the way around. Yeah.
16: I can't believe it, man. But I can believe it.
3: Yeah.
16: At the same time.
3: Well, and the who doesn't ring true here. Meet the new boss. It's not the same as the old boss.
22: No, it's not.
16: Worse than the old boss.
3: Way worse.
16: Yeah.
3: If you can imagine. Yeah, more on that a little bit later. In Texas, more from James Tallarico, David?
22: Yeah, the RNC is throwing out a lot more crazy stuff that the Democrat Senate candidate, James Tallarico, has said. This was on a podcast a while back where, you know, he's a seminarian. He's been in seminary for several years. Last time I checked, it was like a two-year program, so he's taken the scenic route. He just wants to say he's in seminary.
3: I think so, yeah.
22: That's all it is. Anyway, here's something he said about Jesus.
3: Okay.
24: It's very strange, every time I think about it, that the most popular figure in our country, particularly on the conservative right, is this, you know, socialist anarchist from ancient Palestine.
22: Anarchist?
3: What?
22: There's nothing anarchist about the teaching, and nothing socialist either, but
16: I'm just going to say that.
22: I've heard socialist, the socialist thing before, and I just roll my eyes.
3: Jesus. Yeah.
22: But the anarchist thing, no.
3: That's what happens when you go to a church that doesn't follow the Bible, right. That makes up its own rules. Yeah. Because that church, that crazy church in Austin?
22: Yeah.
3: You see what that guy's been teaching for years?
22: Mm-hmm. Yes.
3: It's bananas.
22: Mm-hmm.
3: I mean, that's not even Christianity.
22: You're talking about Jim Rigby, I believe, yeah.
3: Yeah, that's the guy's name.
22: And I as someone who grew up in the Presbyterian church, which is what he says he's a part of, and unfortunately that argument is winning within PCUSA, that denomination. I happen
3: because there's a split in the Presbyterian church,
22: and
3: like there is the Lutheran church and the Methodist church. The Episcopalian church is pretty much done.
22: But I will say that during, like, especially in high school, I knew some of the people who were associated with that. I knew people who knew of them and had cordial professional relationships. But a couple of the people, as I was recalling some conversations from years ago, the phrase, he certainly has some interesting theological theories, came out, which is the Southern bless your heart kind of thing. Like, they were not into what Rigby was teaching.
3: Right.
22: But they also realized that he did command a presence within a section of the church, and so it's like, well, we don't want to completely alienate the guy, blah, blah, blah. So,
3: right.
22: Yeah. Profiles and courage.
3: And the kind of person that, honestly, the left loves.
22: Mm-hmm.
3: And will put up on a pedestal. Yeah. And then you have the story, David, of this liberal woman that skipped her kid's graduation for what?
22: I just love this. This brave liberal white lady in Portland, Maine. Portland, Oregon, you're off the hook on this one. Sacrificed watching her kid's eighth grade graduation ceremony for a very noble cause.
3: Okay.
2: I'm at a middle school graduation. Portland. I'm not even going to mention which one. And instead of being inside, I am outside doing a lap around the parking lot, making sure that there are no ICE vehicles around. Because what? If you think about the people who are inside taking risk to see their children graduate eighth grade, and they're scared to be in there.
3: What?
2: And the people who didn't even come. So I'm doing my best to make sure that people are safe.
22: That's me. As someone who just had to sit through a kindergarten graduation.
3: Yes.
22: I'm kicking myself for not thinking about that. Like saying, yeah, no, you know, kidding. What? I need to take a lap because I see a lot of Hispanics here in the auditorium, and mm-hmm. I want to make sure that ICE is not in the parking lot right now. I'm going to do a lap.
16: There are no words for how mentally deranged these people are. There's no words for it.
3: No. Like, well, you guys talked about the woman that stole the garbage can after the Knicks won.
16: Yeah,
3: the
16: sorry.
3: Orange. And she dumped it out. Everybody was like, did you hear the rest of the story? She lost her job.
16: Yeah, yeah. She got canned.
22: I know.
3: She was a DEI exec at J.P. Morgan?
22: Yes.
3: Sometimes you think of these people as just these weird nuts that come out four times a year. No, they're amongst us.
16: Oh, yeah.
3: Holy smokes.
16: Sipping over garbage cans.
3: Wow, that story and the five stories we're watching today. Coming up.

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1: The Markley Van Camp and Robbins Show. Jamie Markley, David Van Camp, Scott Robbins. And now, the five stories we're watching today.
2: All right, number five, domestic terrorists who staged an armed attack at an ICE facility last year have been handed massive prison sentences. Talked about that yesterday as the news was breaking, but here's how the Washington Post reported it. Federal judges in Texas...

0: If eight members of an alleged Antifa cell, they say they're Antifa.
1: Alleged?
0: Yeah. Prison sentences as long as 100 years for their roles in last summer in a protest that turned violent outside an ICE facility. The point was violence.
1: They were targeted.
0: Yes.
1: That wasn't like an escalation. That was the plan.
0: Yeah. Number four from President Trump, today's housing news conference, you know, the big housing bill that passed, it also overwhelmingly passed the House. They were going to have the signing ceremony today, and he said, well, no, it's going to be canceled until such time as we pass the desperately needed Save America Act, which I consider to be a national emergency.
1: Good.
0: The practical side is he doesn't really have that leverage, though, because as long as they deliver it to the White House, and if he does nothing with it, it's law in 10 days, and... Mm-hmm. If he vetoes it, they have enough votes to overturn the veto. So, but he's making a point. That's the point.
2: That's the part I like. Get it done.
0: Get it done.
2: Stop it.
0: Number three, socialists cleaned up in New York last night, winning multiple congressional primaries, including against two Democrat incumbents. Number two, congressional Republicans delivered flowers and a condolence card to House Minority Leader Hakeem Jeffries.
3: That's fantastic.
0: He's going to need a bigger sombrero, that's for sure. And then number one, not being talked about a lot right now that I've seen at least, but under the Biden administration, the DEA allowed a staggering amount of fentanyl to be trafficked into New Mexico. They were trying to catch the bigger fish, they said, but whistleblowers tell the Associated Press that they were mostly just sitting back and watching millions of pills go into the community. A lot of people died. Overdose deaths, for context here, nationwide dropped 14% last year, but New Mexico saw an increase of 21% in fatal overdoses. And the Biden DEA was just like, yeah, we're going to let them in. We're going to let all millions of pills in to the country.
1: Knowing what kind of danger
0: that
1: proposed.
3: What was the bigger fish to fry theory?
0: It's the same reason why Eric Holder, as Attorney General under Obama, was running guns to cartels in Mexico. They thought, hey, people are going to get killed and we're basically financing an insurgency, but, we can maybe nab some high-profile arrests. The largest fentanyl bust last year that Pam Bondi was a part of, that was the in part the fruits of that operation. That being said, the folks that were talking to the Associated Press who provided documentation said we could have made that bust months before then. We could have,
1: man.
0: And honestly, with the amount of drugs they seized at the time, it was an impressive haul, but they let way more in.
1: Jeez. All right.
3: You're run by idiots.
1: Yes. I mentioned that woman that got busted. It went viral. The Knicks fan, this overweight lady.
3: I saw her.
1: That took the garbage can.
3: Because she wanted the garbage can as a collector's
1: item. Yeah, so she dumps the whole thing. It's overflowing. She dumps it out. People are like, what are you doing?
3: Yeah, on the street.
1: She worked at J.P. Morgan Chase.
3: Mm-hmm.
1: The New York Post went back to her work history. I don't know if you heard this part of this person. Because she was the executive director of community and industry engagement for card and connected commerce at J.P. Morgan.
3: Whatever that means.
1: She had previously worked for the review website The Infatuation, also based in New York, as executive director of diversity, equity, and inclusion. And that was acquired by J.P. Morgan in late 2021. Well, her bio on that website described her as one of the brightest voices at the site, making a positive impact. As a vibrant mosaic of Dominican heritage, Bronx roots, and a passion for storytelling, creativity, and culture, Angie continues to lead the way. This is the Markley, Van Camp, and Robin Show.
3: Let me tell you about the story when I dumped over that garbage can.
0: A brilliant
1: leads the way toward a more inclusive and equitable future for food media, leaving an indelible mark on the infatuation and everything she touches.
3: Food media?
1: Yes, that's right, food media.
3: Okay.
1: She looks like she was invested in it.
0: That's true, yeah.
1: And I can tell she cares about the environment from dumping the garbage out
3: everywhere. All over.
0: So she can keep the orange and blue trash can.
3: Yes.
1: These people are unreal. It's like nut job liberal woman and Nick fan all rolled into one, and that's what you get.
3: It's not like she threw it into a car and raced off. She was walking down the street with it.
1: Yeah. Man, the amount of fraud from that big bust, some of the stories, insane. One straight ahead and around a What's Your Story coming up.

0: temperatures here have warmed up quickly. Low 80s for the rest of the day. It's isolated storms in the area, but most of us won't see rain. Expect very hit or miss showers for the rest of the day. Low 60s tonight. Scattered storms still in the area, but overall we'll be on the drier side. Cloudy for Thursday. Kind of a repeat. Low 80s for the high. With that WAND weather forecast, I'm meteorologist Nick Patrick.
1: ABC News, I'm Chuck Sievertson. It's unclear whether international weapons inspectors will be able to monitor and access damaged nuclear sites in Iran. President Trump has said Iran is willing to allow them, but Iran has rejected that. Secretary of State Marco Rubio.
2: Look, obviously, anytime you enter into a negotiation, it's a process of give and take. This is a temporary measure. It's for 60 days. And as a result, we expect them to live up to the commitments they made.
1: Rubio today in Kuwait City. President Trump canceled today's signing of a bipartisan affordable housing bill. The president on social media said he'll sign it only if Congress passes the Save America Act. The bill passed with a veto-proof margin in Congress, so lawmakers could pass it again into law on their own. A federal judge today barred Trump from implementing a proof of citizenship requirement to vote. Israel denying a claim by a UN-commissioned independent panel that Israel is deliberately shooting children in Gaza and is committing genocide. This is ABC News.
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4: From the WTAX Wild Ripon Smith News Center, I'm Tim Smith. Kicks on Route 66, and yesterday, you could get your steaks there, too. WAND-TV's Lamia Starnes has more on a steak-eating competition that's in Springfield.
5: Route 66's 100th birthday is being celebrated in a big way, from a 20-day cross-country party filled with historic landmarks to a 72-ounce steak-eating competition. Folks in Springfield are getting ready to take on 4.5 pounds of steak, shrimp, a baked potato, salad, and a roll all in an hour. Let's just say for an event like this, the steaks are pretty big.
6: My strategy is cutting the strips, picking up with my hands, and then taking small bites after that.
5: The Route 66 road trip caravan started in Santa Monica and ends in Chicago, in Springfield. Lamia Starnes, WAND News.
4: The state of Illinois is funding public libraries all across the state through grants. $27 million is going right into public libraries.
7: This investment will support 640 public libraries, more than 2,500 school libraries, and millions of Illinois residents who rely on these institutions every single day. And we're making this investment at a critical moment, as libraries nationwide face uncertainty amid efforts by the Trump administration to dismantle the Institute of Museum and Library Services, the primary federal agency supporting our libraries. Illinois is moving in the opposite direction. While others are pulling back, we are stepping up.
4: Illinois Secretary of State and State Librarian Alexei Giolanias took to the stand to explain what this grant program funds. I'm Chandler Smith on your number one for breaking news in the Capital City, News Talk 93.9 and AM 1240 WTAX.

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3: The Markley, Van Camp, and Robbins Show. Jamie Markley, David Van Camp, Scott Robbins. Well, it is pretty remarkable what's happening to the Democratic Party. And that's not just somebody with opinions just spouting. I mean, you just look at it.
4: Mm-hmm.
3: And there's panic going on with the establishment. You can tell.
4: Oh, yeah.
3: And yeah, there are some Republicans having some fun with it, for sure.
4: Oh, yeah. Well, Mike Johnson, Speaker of the House, he was having a little bit of fun with this as well, yeah, this morning.
3: No, I'm sure.
5: Hakeem Jeffries, my counterpart, you know, the Democrat leader here in the House, was booed at some of these return parties last night. You saw that on social media and some of the clips. When he was being interviewed on the screen, the crowds in New York, in his own backyard, in the Bronx, in one of these districts, were booing him. And they shouted, "You're next." Hakeem Jeffries has a tall task ahead of him right now. He's got to go out and somehow make a credible pitch to Democrat establishment donors that's a good national investment right now. That's a tough one to make. He has just proven that he cannot even hold the line in his own backyard. How can he possibly defend against the Marxist march around the country in these other districts? This is not your father's Democrat Party, as we see all the time. Last night, among the incumbents who lost, Adriano Espia, who's chair of the Democrats' Hispanic Caucus, Dan Goldman, who was mocked for his Jewish heritage in a coffee shop in New York,
3: yep,
5: and maligned online because of that. The Democrat Party, the socialists, the Marxists, have nominated some of the most radical candidates to ever run for office, and they're running for Congress. The insurgent left is on the rise.
3: 100%.
6: Those three last night are going to win. They will go to Congress.
4: Yeah.
3: Oh, yeah.
6: I mean, there's no doubt about that.
3: Yeah.
6: I mean, you've got those are three socialists that are going. Yes.
3: Well, and somebody like Goldman.
6: Well, he's terrible.
3: What a load.
6: Oh, he is a load.
3: But you just found somebody worse.
6: Right. Yeah. I couldn't believe he was getting thumped that hard, though.
3: Yes.
6: And he was getting blown out, man.
3: I mean, you think about what some of these big cities have done with mayors. Like, you couldn't possibly get worse, and they do.
6: Yeah.
3: It's like de Blasio. Who's worse? Who's next? Mom Donnie.
6: Yeah.
4: Well, there was that weirdo Eric Adams there for a little
3: bit. He was in the middle, yeah. I don't know that Eric Adams was worse than de Blasio.
4: No, I don't think he was. He's
3: like a toss-up, maybe.
4: Yeah.
3: But with Chicago, you went from Lightfoot to Brandon Johnson.
6: Yeah, you thought it couldn't get any worse?
3: Yeah.
6: Yeah, it did.
3: And now with these congresspeople, worse than Goldman? Oh, yeah. Here you go. That's the whole party. Mm-hmm. Yeah, that's a big political story today. One of the big stories from yesterday was the DOJ announcing charges against 455 people across 45 states accused of participating in healthcare fraud schemes involving more than $6.5 billion in false claims. What's interesting is, you know, during the press or during this were some of the stories. The Federal Trade Commission chairman, Andrew Ferguson, laying out the scheme. This one person who's nuts.
7: A nurse practitioner is accused of having bilked Medicaid for almost $1 billion in skin substitute allografts. But this is...
3: Yeah, that's right. Almost a billion.
6: Holy cow.
3: But listen to this.
7: But this isn't just filing fake claims and trying to take money out of our pockets. She was performing these skin substitute procedures on vulnerable elderly Americans in hospices and in nursing homes, and then submitting those claims. Yep. She was using human beings, American citizens, as living piggy banks. And then she took the money she got from those living piggy banks, and she bought $865,000 necklaces that the department seized.
3: Just stop there for a second.
4: Golly.
6: I'm sick to my stomach.
3: $65,000 necklace.
6: Skin grafts. Skin grafts in nursing homes and hospices?
3: Yes.
6: Oh, my gosh.
3: Oh, yeah. That's like an instant, all right, public, let's take care of this person right now.
4: Yeah.
3: Yeah.
7: Also, she bought an almost $500,000 Ferrari that the department also seized. We've heard a lot about the numbers today. We've heard how many records have been broken by the Department of Justice's because of this fraud.
3: Yes. Yeah. Oh. How is that not a huge story all over the place? Like with legacy media.
4: I don't know, man. Because they're,
6: terrible story.
4: Like we were talking about.
3: Yes.
4: Like we were talking about yesterday. I mean, like there's one doctor who's just sort of signing off on a bunch of physicals and things like that.
3: Yeah.
4: A kid died. A high school basketball player died because, well, he had an enlarged heart. The doctor didn't even read the report that he had and just signed
6: that till right now.
3: Sorry.
6: Oh, my gosh. Oh, my God. You know, and really, I mean, I always feel like our duty as Americans was to protect those who can't protect themselves.
3: Yes.
6: The very vulnerable, the elderly,
3: yes.
6: Children, and

0: life after moving to New York. She's facing eviction for what, the fifth time in a year? Because, well, she didn't get
1: another
0: job.
1: I saw it. Yeah.
0: Dude. And she wants to talk about Mom Donnie and how great Mom Donnie is and how inspirational he is as she's getting ready to get kicked to the curb yet again.
1: Yep, here we go.
2: Mom Donnie gave a speech after the Knicks won, and I don't have like all of the words memorized, but he was like, "What is New York if not your back is up against the wall, your dream just out of reach, unsure how you'll make your next rent payment, and looking at those 99.6% odds that are against you and smiling because in that 0.4% New Yorkers find a way. I can't carry it anymore. This is too much for me. I have no safety net. I don't have family that I can rely on financially. I'm not saying that to garner sympathy either. I'm
1: Scott, are you okay?
3: No. But go ahead.
1: Just paint the picture as this is playing. The look on your face. You're like, okay.
3: I know, the overwrought.
1: Yes, there you go.
2: Stating the facts of where I'm at and that my back is literally up against a wall right now. But one thing that I know for sure is I love New York and I belong here. I'm not going anywhere. Thankfully, what I do feel in my body is a resilience to keep fighting for New York.
1: Yeah. Like, is Jalen Brunson doing art for you? Because he ain't coming to save you, honey. Sorry. And this back against the wall, they lost, what, one game in the playoffs?
3: Yeah. Right.
1: Not a great analogy, dummy. Anyway, go ahead.
2: Like, I'm a part of this. Even if I'm not in that crowd, I'm a part of this city. I may not be a true New Yorker because I wasn't born here, but I know I have a New Yorker soul. That's what I call it. Perhaps in a past life, I lived here, you know?
1: Right.
3: In a past life, you lived there.
1: Yeah, perhaps.
0: I love that, too, how she's talking about how, like, inspirational Mom Donnie was by talking about, you know, backs against the wall and that 0.4% is what keeps us going. Because that's also not an experience Zoran Mom Donnie has ever had in his life.
1: Never. Heck no.
0: He's a rich kid.
1: 100%. Yes. But fools are easily duped. And he's duped a bunch of them.
3: You know, if your back's against the wall and you're just barely making ends meet and you really want to change your life, get the hell out of New York.
0: Yeah.
1: But she's an artist, man.
3: What are you doing?
0: I mean, I have a cousin who's lived there for years because he wanted to be an actor. And he got some small roles on Broadway and all of that. But you know what he did? He also got his real estate license because he knew he was going to have to make money somehow.
1: Right.
0: So it's like, if you're doing that, great, chase the dream. But this lady's just sitting around waiting for Mom Donnie or some player from the Knicks to come in and swoop her off her feet, apparently.
1: Yeah, and pay for her art. She should talk to Hunter Biden.
0: Yeah.
3: Art,
1: good luck.
3: Art's a very tough road.
1: It is.
0: The very thing is, if you're trying to be an artist, don't have crappy tattoos that are visible.
1: And those are crappy. They're I don't know if they're bad. Not finished or not. Yeah. But you've got money for those crappy tattoos? They ain't cheap.
3: Budget tattoo. You get half of it done. And
1: all right, Scotty, what do you got for your story?
3: This was surely the gnashing of teeth. You can almost hear it now. President Donald J. Trump has never attended and yet has attended, he may eventually, a World Cup match. However, FIFA said, hey, President Trump, we want you to present the World Cup trophy to the winner on July 19th in New Jersey. You can almost hear the howling from here, can't you?
1: Yes.
3: Okay. Reasonable facsimile thereof. He said, we will be together, and the president will be here enjoying it and handing out the trophy to the winners as the host president of the country that it was held in.
0: I think he should just steal the trophy. Just walk off with it.
3: What, like it was given to him?
0: Yes.
3: Just go up and give a speech. We'd like to thank you for this award.
0: Thank you for this award.
3: See,
0: I worked really hard to win the World Cup.
3: Right.
0: We're the hottest country in the world. That's why this is mine now.
3: Just like give everybody in the crowd grape soda. It seems to work. They're in love with our grape soda.
1: For my story, out of Mauriceville, Texas, and this happened in Montana last week. You might remember the story, and it happened again. An estimated 2 million bees escaped after an 18-wheeler hauling beehives overturned in a rural part of southeast Texas.
3: I haven't had bee stories lately.
1: Isn't it crazy?
3: Yeah.
1: Another one.
3: Man.
1: It's another semi carrying a bunch of bees.
3: Wow.
1: Wrecks and then overturns, and then all of a sudden the bees are loose. That's what it sounded like. That's serious. there, like, recording.

0: gosh.
1: Yeah, one of the photographers stung once while getting video.
0: Oh.
1: Yeah. 50,000 pounds of bees. Driver failed to negotiate a turn. Thankfully, wasn't injured. And I didn't see any report of honey across the road or anything like that, like it was in Montana.
0: You're like hauling nuclear waste. There ought to be something. Those things should be insulated so they don't get out.
1: Yeah. And, I mean, you've come to expect it. I feel like I have to deliver.
0: You do.
1: There was someone else taking video at the scene.
2: Oh, no, not the bees! Not the bees! Ah! Out of my eyes! Ah!
1: If there's a bee story, the great Nicolas Cage is going to make an appearance from The Wicker Man. You know that.
0: That's my experience with bees.
1: Got to do it, man. Okay. Can you get in trouble for pirating CDs in 2026? Nimrod's in the news coming up, along with a news update next.

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0: The Markley Van Camp and Robbins Show. You know, every summer people complain they can't sleep because it's hot outside. 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It could be the mattress. 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
0: News update, David Van Camp.
1: Well, Ted Lieu, Democrat representative out of California, has a conspiracy theory, and he actually got the conspiracy theory wrong. But it is about why President Trump canceled the housing bill signing. And he said it on Truth Social. Why? It was because he wants the Senate to pass the SAVE Act.
0: Yes.
1: Voter ID. But here's Ted Lieu sharing a conspiracy theory.
3: Okay. Well, why is that? Did he wake up on the wrong side of the bed? Is he unable to stay awake today? What's causing him to chicken out again? Is it Taco Wednesday? Or is it side effects from a drug? The White House needs to come clean. What we know is there's a report saying that one person in America got this special new drug. It was a 79-year-old person who's very high profile, and this drug can only be given to someone under the compassionate use provision, meaning you do that if someone basically has a terminal illness. So we need to know, did Donald Trump get this special drug from Eli Lilly, and did he get it under that provision? And if he did, why is that the case?
1: Yeah.
2: What the hell is he talking about?
1: There's a news article from some outfit called Stat News that claims that there was one patient who got a potential new anti-obesity drug. And this person was 79 years old, and then the speculation was that it was Donald Trump. But it wasn't because of a terminal illness, it's because of an inability to lose weight. And anyway, the White House has already said, no, that's not true. That it,

0: there's like, you know, how many million 79-year-old people are there in America? It's a lot.
1: Yeah.
0: So, like, it makes absolutely no sense to tie that to Donald Trump.
2: That's so weird.
1: Yeah.
3: And he takes the fat shot.
1: That whole string that he put together when he was talking about that one time, about the one dude.
3: Seriously overweight.
1: Oh, yeah, and then he said.
3: And he takes the fat shot. And I said, it's not working. Highly neurotic.
1: Oh, gosh. So now they're saying that's actually Trump. Yes. That's Ted Lieu.
0: Yes.
1: Unbelievable. All right, we got to get to Nimrods. Here we go.
4: When the going gets tough.
5: Damn it, this is too hard.
4: The dumb get dumber.
6: All right, Dean.
4: It's Nimrods in the News on the Martley, Van Camp, and Robbins Show.
5: I love the poorly educated.
1: All right. Nimrods in the News. We go to the UK. BBC reporting on this one. It's got a lot of people scratching their heads, actually. 47-year-old dude, Mark Kearns, arrested for recently burning and selling CDs.
2: CDs?
1: Audio CDs.
2: Really?
1: Yes. Of famous artists.
2: That was popular. That was a popular thing to do for a while.
1: It was.
2: Yeah.
1: A lot of people don't even have a CD player anymore.
2: No.
1: But it's also making a comeback, as vinyl did, even cassettes, which is a real head-scratcher for people. But he did plead guilty to unauthorized mixing and selling of music CDs and got a 2-year prison sentence.
2: Oh, my.
1: Which will be suspended for 18 months. And he's got to do 250 hours of community service. And this was the culmination of a 4-year investigation. Some people are like, we got other problems.
0: Into a guy bootlegging CDs?
2: Bootlegging CD?
1: Come but on. Apparently he was making a load of money off of it. And that's wow. Nimrod's in the News.

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6: Well, temperatures here have warmed up quickly, low 80s for the rest of the day. It's isolated storms in the area, but most of us won't see rain. Expect very hit or miss showers for the rest of the day. Low 60s tonight, scattered storms still in the area, but overall we'll be on the drier side. Cloudy for Thursday, kind of a repeat, low 80s for the high. With that WAND weather forecast, I'm meteorologist Nick Patrick.
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8: From ABC News, I'm Chuck Sievertson. The head of the UN's nuclear agency signaled today that Iranian nuclear enrichment sites would be visited by his inspectors, a key component in the interim U.S.-Iran deal. But an Iranian diplomat insisted any such visit would come only after a final deal. President Trump has said Iran is willing to allow them, but Iran has rejected that. Secretary of State Marco Rubio was asked about it today.
9: If they don't live up to those commitments, the president has a lot of options at his disposal, including, I'm not saying he's going to do it, I'm saying including reversing these sanctions. They've made very straight up commitments in Switzerland, and the president has been very clear they need to keep those commitments.
8: Rubio today in Kuwait City at the White House this past hour, President Trump.
10: The war is going very well. As you know, we're winning by a lot. Iran is making very big concessions. We'll see what happens, but it's been very, very, very powerful. It's going very, very well.
8: President Trump canceled today's signing of a bipartisan affordable housing bill. The president on social media said he'll sign it only if Congress passes the Save America Act. The bill passed with a veto-proof margin in Congress, so lawmakers could pass it again into law on their own. ABC News White House correspondent Karen Travers.
11: The Save America Act requires proof of citizenship before registering to vote. And this demand from the president is something he has been making since March, calling on lawmakers to pass that legislation or else he would not sign anything.
8: A federal judge today barred Trump from implementing a proof of citizenship requirement to vote. The president at the White House had this to say about the Save America Act and Democrats.
10: The people that they're pushing are communists.
8: Trump did not talk about the housing bill. Israel is denying a claim by a UN-commissioned independent panel that Israel is deliberately shooting children in Gaza and is committing genocide. You're listening to ABC News.
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14: From the WTAX Wild Rich and Sniff News Center, I'm Tim Smith. This incident at one of Springfield's bigger employers is the crime of the week from Sangamon and Menard County Crime Stoppers. Officials say criminal damage happened at the Bun-O-Matic plant on Stevenson Drive back on May 25th. A white woman, 20 to 30 years old, wearing all black clothing, is believed to have entered the plant's visible, damaging drywall, trim, and an air conditioning unit. You can see security photos of the suspect at CapitalCityNow.com. That's also where you can see how to make an anonymous tip that could get you a cash reward if it leads to an arrest. A teenager is severely injured after a shooting late yesterday afternoon in Rochester. Not many details are being released by Rochester police, but they say it happened close to 4:30 p.m. on North Oak Street. An 18-year-old was taken to an identified hospital with a gunshot wound that was described as life-threatening. Authorities say there was no further threat to the public. Anyone who has information to provide to the investigation can call Rochester Police, the Sangamon County Sheriff's Department, or Sangamon and Menard County Crime Stoppers. One of the two authorities say are responsible for the death of a Springfield man as he was being put on a stretcher into an ambulance to only get probation for the crime. That's after Peter Cadigan pleaded guilty to involuntary manslaughter and was sentenced to 24 months of probation. Cadigan and Peggy Finley had been charged with causing the death of Earl Moore Jr., in 2022. Moore's attorney, Justin Kewen, talked with WAND-TV's Carly Broncoma after the sentence.
15: Why do you think that, you know, that decision was able to be reached?
16: Well, I think mostly because of the law. Honestly, I think that's what it is. Death, in any case, leaves a lot of pain in its wake. Death cannot be considered as an aggravating factor in sentencing because it's already built into the offense.
14: Finley, who's not entered a plea, is scheduled to be back in court in August. Today's forecast, some sunshine with a thunderstorm or two possible this afternoon. High of 80, I'm Chandler Smith, WTAX News.

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5: The Markley, Van Camp, and Robbins Show. Jamie Markley, David Van Camp, Scott Robbins. Okay. I'll pass you this question real quick. Percentage of Americans that think we won the war with Iran. What would you say?
6: Whoa.
7: One? It's technically not even over yet, but...
5: I know. All right. That was the question posed to people.
7: 20%.
5: Scott?
8: 21%.
5: 25%. What percentage say Iran won the war?
8: 30%.
7: Yeah, dang. 31%.
5: 22%.
7: Okay.
5: Mm-hmm. Are you split now?
7: Yeah.
8: No, I'm up, right?
5: Who said 21% first time?
8: I said 21%.
5: Oh, you're winning then.
7: Yeah.
5: Very good. Now, the Republicans in this poll... percentage believe the U.S. won?
7: I'd say probably 50%.
8: I'll say 60%.
5: 54%. One for David. There you go. Percentage of Democrats that think the United States won?
7: Okay. 2%.
8: 5%.
5: 7%. We'll give you that one, Scotty. It's not an officially sanctioned game, but still.
8: I know.
5: It's a confidence builder.
8: I always win the exhibition ones.
5: Yeah.
8: They don't count.
5: So there we go. Yeah. People are pretty divided on the whole Iran deal. And is it even a deal? We'll see.
8: And again, yeah, right. Ask again in 2 months.
5: Yeah.
8: Who knows?
5: We'll see.
8: Yeah.
5: The big political story of the day is what happened in New York last night.
7: Mm-hmm.
5: The socialists taking over.
8: Yeah. Are you that surprised, though?
5: No.
8: I'm not really either.
7: No.
5: It's one of those things where if you're following news every day, figure, well, they're probably going to win. But then when it actually happens,
8: yeah,
5: you're like, wow, what's going on in the country?
8: Well, I thought Hakim had spent a lot of time, you know, on the ground there with some of the other more established, you know, Democrats to try to push their guys ahead.
5: Well, not only do people, I guess, just think he's lame and not very good, the voters, same thing.
7: Yeah, they don't like him.
5: No. Now, John Fetterman was asked about, you know, what's going on in the party. What he said was pretty amusing to me.
9: Yeah, no, I mean, you know, the kind of people that are trying to run out of office, I mean, they're just good traditional kinds of Democrats you would have expect in New York City now. And now this has just become, really, it's just been the dancing days of the dirtbag left, you know, with some of these candidates are outrageous. You know, you have candidates, they abolish ICE, abolish the police, abolish the border.
5: Yeah, that's what they're all about there.
8: Huh. Dancing days of the dirtbags.
7: I got my flower, I got my communist manifesto.
5: Yeah, I'm sure that you could just start riffing on that and making up stuff, so go ahead.
8: Dancing
5: dirt days of the dirt bag left. Okay, got it. Yes, very good. Okay, and now you've got traditional Democrats trying to say, oh, it's okay. We love everybody.
7: But that's the thing. That's such a losing strategy because, again, you keep supporting the leopards eating faces party. Eventually, the leopards will eat your face.
5: Yes.
7: But, yes, Senator Cory Booker, he's fine with all that. This was from an interview with CNN where Caitlin Collins referenced that clip that you just played from Senator Fetterman.
5: Oh, okay.
10: What did you make of your fellow Democratic Senator John Fetterman today when he was asked about these New York primaries? He said the dirtbag left is surging, I believe is how he described it.
11: Again, for me, if you want to heal a country, you can't be... picking fights. I think we need to understand that our party is not homogenous. One of the things that makes the Democratic Party great is it's a big tent party. We need to stay that way. The focus has got to be the November election.
5: I thought the rumor was he was homogenous.
7: Well, anyway,
8: he's got a girlfriend.
5: I got it. No, he got married.
7: Married, yeah.
8: Oh, that's right. He got married.
7: Here's the thing, though, man. I mean, these are people that are not interested in healing America. They say they're not interested in it. They want to tear it down. They're open about it.
2: Yes. I mean, we've had the clips before of these people saying, no, this is part of the plan to destroy first the Democratic Party.
7: Yes, and then wear it like a skin suit.
2: Yes, it's divide and conquer.
7: Mm-hmm.
2: And then, I mean, basically to take down the country, to take down the United States. That's the end goal.
7: Well, again,
2: people don't believe you when you say that, but that's the goal.
7: No, one of those socialists that won in New York is part of an organization where, like, the first point that they talk about is destroying Western civilization, destroying Western society.
2: Yes.
7: And so one of the other ones actually threw a pro-Palestine party the day after the October 7th terrorist attacks.
2: Man. In New York, it's just mind-blowing.
8: Yeah.
2: It's going to be the 25-year anniversary of 9/11 this year.
8: Mm-hmm.
2: What's that going to look like there? Nothing like we thought it would 25 years ago.
7: No.
8: Well, one of those nuts was talking about wiping your hands with the American flag.
7: Yeah.
2: Yeah, drying them off.
8: Yeah, with the American flag.
2: Oh, yeah. We're a big tent party,
7: right?
2: Says Cory Booker.
7: I think there is actually, and I'm not the only one who has had this idea, but you look at like a mission statement for an organization that one of these people has headed up, where they say it is to basically get rid of the United States as we know it. That's actually a pretty decent ground for not seating her in Congress. Because you do it have to take an oath of office and loyalty to the country.
2: Yes. Kind of hard to prove it when you've admitted you want to destroy it.
7: Yeah.
8: It is amazing to me that we're having these conversations, that people that actually hate America are winning elections.
7: Yeah.
2: Yes.
8: They hate it. They hate America. They hate you.
2: But they have indoctrinated people for years to make them believe that they're either the victim or they should join the cause because they're part of the problem because of their whiteness.
7: Yeah.
8: I mean,
7: they really hate everything about this country to the point where even Major League Baseball is like, guys, calm down. Listen, we hate people like Scott Robbins.
8: we don't hate him that much.
7: We still want his money.
8: Right.
7: For crying out loud.
2: Yes.
8: Gosh dang, man.
2: Meanwhile, yesterday, Trump was in Pennsylvania. He was talking about the economy, talking about jobs, trying to get back on point. Because Iran has derailed a lot of different things, certainly the economy. And this is part of what he said of jobs coming to Pennsylvania.
3: And in the last few months alone, we've added 2,600 Pennsylvania manufacturing jobs. And that number is going to go much, much higher as the factories start to open. Because right here in Lehigh Valley, Eli Lilly has just announced, great company, by the way, drug company, a $3.5 billion investment in a brand new state-of-the-art manufacturing facility right down the road that's going to create over 1,000 jobs, just that one. Nokia is investing $30 million to expand its semiconductor testing and packaging operations, thousands of jobs. And B. Braun has announced a $20 million expansion of its medical device manufacturing operation in Allentown.
2: So, talking about stuff like that can't hurt. I don't know if anybody's really paying attention right now. Talking about the different past policies. You look like you don't care at all.
8: No, I do care. I wonder too, like you, does this resonate right now?
2: Mm-hmm. Yeah.
8: And I'm wondering with all the noise we're getting from other parts of the country, whether that, you know, even connects.
2: Well, you saw where it's going to have the DOJ look into the oil companies, see why these prices aren't falling faster.
7: Yeah, come on.
2: We already know the answer to this.
8: Sure do.
7: He's doing the whole price gouging thing, and I'm like, come on, man. Don't start stealing lines from Joe Biden.
2: I know, dude.
7: Because it's wrong. It's flat out wrong. There's no price gouging going on.
2: David!
7: It was dumb when Biden said it. It's dumb when Trump says it.
2: Well, oil is now below $70 a barrel,
7: yeah. Mm-hmm.
2: Which means, as they said, by end of summer, the gas prices would be down. So, I mean, that'll be good news.
8: It's already down some. I mean.
2: Yeah.
8: Yeah, I mean.
2: It needs to go way down.
8: Decline. Oh, yeah. Well, definitely.
2: Let's move on to the domestic terrorist story. Mm-hmm. And what is the deal with the family, David?
7: Benjamin Song, he was one of the people sentenced. He got sentenced to 100 years in prison for orchestrating an armed ambush at an ICE facility in Alvarado, Texas last 4th mm-hmm. of July. After the sentence came down, a family member spoke to the crowd and read a statement from him. And again, they just whitewashed these obvious crimes that were committed.
2: Okay, roll it.
4: He's accepted full responsibility for what actually happened, but he will never accept responsibility for a lie, a government lie made to prosecute innocent people in order to get political persecutions, which they are now using as a blueprint to prosecute innocent people all over the country as domestic terrorists, which they are not.
2: What?
4: So thank you for putting up with that. And here's Ben's statement. I don't hate.
2: That sounds like it was prepared from somebody else.
7: Yeah, it does.
2: I don't know who, but somebody else.
4: Mm-hmm. I don't hate anyone. I don't hate cops. I don't hate Trump. I don't hate Nazis. My beliefs are composed thus. First, that we should help each other. And second, that we should protect one another.
2: Time
4: I
2: out.
4: Never want to see it.
2: Yeah, that sounds like someone with Antifa. Yeah. That's what they say all the time. We're just here to help people.
7: Yeah, right. We just want to help our neighbors by trying to murder cops.
2: Exactly.
4: I never want to see anyone hurt. Never want to see good people standing up for what they believe in gunned down in the street. I don't fear for myself. I fear for all of you.
2: Okay.
8: Very selfless.
7: Yeah, trying to turn selfless himself person. Into a martyr
8: yes,
7: for indeed. The left.
8: Yeah.
7: Well, and there were members of Congress. Rashida Tlaib was out there saying that, they were just protesters. It's like, no, they actually had body cam footage from that night where they were trying to draw as many people out of that facility as possible with fireworks.
2: Yes.
7: And they started opening fire on the cops. They damn near killed one guy.
2: I know. Isn't this typical of Antifa, though? They're all big and bad and tough and then facing real consequences.
7: Yeah,
2: exactly.
8: We're here to help.
2: Of course. Did you see the viral video of this little American kid on an airplane? The British pilot starts making announcements, and the kid thinks he's somebody else. Have you seen it, David?
7: No.
2: Have you, Scott?
8: No.
2: Roll it, because I think you guys could use a laugh. Here we go.
6: Customers and those joining from our SkyTeam Alliance.
12: Is that Harry Potter talking?
2: I love that.
7: I think the same thing, honestly, whenever I hear one of those, third worlders from the UK talking. I'm like, hey, we don't speak Harry Potter in America, all right?
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2: That's so good. All right, couple of stories we got to tackle yet. 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And the five stories we're watching today, straight ahead.
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4: The Markley Van Camp and Robbins Show. Jamie Markley, David Van Camp, Scott Robbins, and now the five stories we're watching today.
5: One, two, three.
6: All right, number five, domestic terrorists who staged an armed ambush at an ICE facility last year in North Texas have been handed massive prison sentences. The Washington Post headline described it as a protest that turned violent outside of an ICE facility.
7: What the heck?
6: It just happened to, like their ARs and their pistols just like landed in their laps from the heavens.
4: Wow. That's when things escalated. It wasn't a plan or anything like that.
6: Well, you know, Texas is so pro-Second Amendment, it literally rains guns and bullets here. Yes.
7: Very organic.
6: Yeah. Cloudy with a chance of AK. I love it. Number four from President Trump. He said that today's housing news conference and signing the big housing bill that passed overwhelmingly through Congress is hereby canceled until we pass the Save America Act. He's saying, let's just get this done before we do this other thing.
4: Pressure, good.
6: Yeah, I don't think anybody's feeling the pressure, though, because all they have to do is deliver it to the White House, and then in a week and a half, it'll be law anyway.
4: Somebody should keep asking them, some reporter, hey, yeah. What is the, can you give us a real answer why this isn't getting done?
6: Yeah.
7: I would like to know that. Well, I would like to know what the answer to that is.
4: A lot of people would.
7: Yeah, that's a great question. Yeah, why not?
6: What's
7: ask
6: the objection?
7: Somebody. Yeah. Yeah, mm-hmm. Why? What are we doing?
6: Number three, socialists cleaned up in New York last night. I mean, not literally. Those people haven't taken a shower in like a year, and they just leave garbage everywhere they go. But they did win multiple congressional primaries, including two against Democrat incumbents. Number two, congressional Republicans delivered flowers and a condolence card to House Minority Leader Hakeem Jeffries at his D.C. office.
7: So crazy.
6: And then number one, this is just a big story, man. Under the Biden administration, the DEA allowed a staggering amount of fentanyl to be trafficked into New Mexico. They're trying to catch bigger fish in the drug trade, but whistleblowers tell the AP they're mostly just sitting back and watching millions of pills go into the community. And again, I mean, New Mexico, it's been just heartbreak after heartbreak there because nationwide overdose deaths dropped about 14% last year. New Mexico saw a 21% increase in fatal ODs. And so there's a lot of...
4: You got a family member that OD'd. Is that a lawsuit?
6: You do wonder.
7: Yeah.
4: I wonder, too.
6: And it's really hard to sue the federal government for claims like that. But, yeah, I mean, somebody needs to do something because, I mean, I there are a lot of guilty consciences in the DEA people part of this operation who are going, we poisoned the community. We killed people. There's no doubt. Man. There's no doubt about it. And
4: it's awful.
6: Yeah, the amount that was seized last year in that record bust in Albuquerque, mm-hmm. that wasn't even the majority of what they let get to the streets under the Biden administration. It's just really sad. But those are the top five stories that we are watching today. 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
4: Speaking of lawsuits, you see YouTube settled that lawsuit brought by a 16-year-old Florida kid who said their features played a role in his social media addiction and harmed his mental health. They did. They settled for a whole lot of money.
7: No really. Kidding.
4: Yes. And there's been a lot of these suits that a lot of times the results of you don't see much in the news. Mm-hmm. They're talking about this follows a March verdict in a separate California case, which a jury determined Meta and Google were negligent after a young woman alleged that the whole attention-grabbing design features played a role in her addiction. And they were instructed to pay $4.2 million in damages. That was Meta. Google had to pay $1.8
7: million. Dang.
4: Man. And there are like 3,300 lawsuits regarding addiction claims against social media out there. They have the money, though, to just keep paying it. This is the Markley, Van Camp, and Robin show. See where it all goes, man. I mean, they knew they were addicting kids. They didn't care.
6: Oh, for sure.
7: Well, no. I mean, tobacco companies knew they were addicting people, too. And
4: yes.
7: You know.
4: But that calmed pregnant women. That's what doctors were telling us at the time in the 60s.
7: You know, 7 out of 10 doctors smoke Camels.
4: Well, yeah. By the way, did your mom smoke when she was pregnant with you?
7: No.
4: No?
7: No. There's no excuse. I was dropped on my head, maybe, but that wasn't no smoking.
4: No. I'm pretty sure that was in play.
7: For you?
4: No one knew any better at that time.
7: Well, she hit it.
4: Yeah. And that's probably why when I was 4, man, I was just one heater after another. Just one Camel after another. You know, started early. All right, we got to get hilarious news update and what's your story straight ahead.

0: temperatures here have warmed up quickly, low 80s for the rest of the day. Yeah, it's isolated storms in the area, but most of us won't see rain. Expect very hit-or-miss showers for the rest of the day. Low 60s tonight, scattered storms still in the area, but overall we'll be on the drier side. Cloudy for Thursday, kind of a repeat, low 80s for the high. With that WAND weather forecast, I'm meteorologist Nick Patrick.
1: ABC News, I'm Chuck Sievertson. The head of the UN's nuclear agency signaled today that Iranian nuclear enrichment sites would be visited by his inspectors, a key component in the interim U.S.-Iran deal. But an Iranian diplomat insisted visits would happen only after a final deal. At the White House today, President Trump.
2: The war is going very well. As you know, we're winning by a lot.
1: President Trump canceled today's signing of a bipartisan affordable housing bill. The president on social media said he'll sign it only if Congress passes the Save America Act. The bill passed with a veto-proof margin in Congress. The president at the White House had this to say about the Save America Act and Democrats.
2: The people that they're pushing are communists.
1: When asked, Trump did not say whether he would sign the housing bill. Federal judge today barred Trump from implementing a proof of citizenship requirement to vote. New home sales are lower. This is ABC News.
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4: From the WTAX Wild Griffin Smith News Center, I'm Taylor Smith. An incident at Springfield's bigger employers is the crime of the week from Sangamon and Menard County Crime Stoppers. Officials say criminal damage happened at the Bunomatic plant on Stevenson Drive back on May 25th. A white woman at 20 to 30 years old wearing all black clothing is believed to have entered the plant's vestibule, damaging drywall trim and an air conditioning unit. You can see security photos of the suspect at CapitalCityNow.com. That's also where you can see how to make an anonymous tip that could get you a cash reward if that leads to an arrest. More money is being granted to the community. Illinois Secretary of State and State Librarian Alexei G. Elias announced more than $26 million is being granted to public libraries all across the state of Illinois.
5: This year, 88 public libraries will receive nearly an additional $2.1 million helping close funding gaps and ensure residents have access to quality library services regardless of where they live. We're also investing in the next generation of readers and learners by awarding more than $1.3 million to support over 2,500 school libraries across Illinois. And because libraries should be both welcoming and safe, we're investing more than $3.6 million in library infrastructure and security improvements. That includes nearly $2.8 million through Illinois' first-ever library security grant program.
4: As G. Elias has explained, Illinois is stepping up to help build and fund the next generation of readers. A teenager has what Rochester police call life-threatening injuries following a shooting there. Police say it happened around 4:30 yesterday afternoon on North Oak Street near Buckhart Road in Rochester. An 18-year-old was taken to an identified hospital with a gunshot wound. There's no further threat to the public, and it's not known if there are any suspects. I'm Chandler Smith, on your number one for breaking news in the capital city, News Talk 93.9 and AM 1240 WTAX. 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
8: All right. The Markley Van Camp and Robbins Show. Jamie Markley, David Van Camp, Scott Robbins. Before we move on, did somebody think we said our military didn't do the job in Iran?
9: Oh, we get this stuff from time to time. You want me to read it to you? I can read it to you.
8: I don't need to hear the whole thing.
9: Oh, okay.
8: I don't. Dude, you say stuff, you're going to tick people off. That right, comes with it. But just, whoever said the military didn't do their job in Iran?
9: Undermining our military and current administration.
8: Undermining? What are you talking about?
9: I have no idea.
8: Oh.
9: None whatsoever.
8: Ignore that crap.
9: I do. I.
8: No, you don't. You're like, what, this guy, blah, blah, blah. And I'm like, what did he say?
9: Okay. I'm ignoring it. But I'm biting my lip as I do it, too, so.
8: Well, yeah. Dude, no. The whole thing was off the poll that asked people, did they think we won the war in Iran?
9: Right.
8: Is it even over yet?
9: Yes.
10: Yeah, that's my thing. I don't even really think it's over.
8: I think most of the people polled we're like confused by it, like not quite sure.
9: I don't think that's undermining our military. No.
8: No, it's not. No, our military is awesome. But what they do, I think they showed American power again and again and again with every single strike.
9: Yes.
8: No. But to question a strategy or that, you know, people are unhappy with the current deal, that's just a fact. You know, I don't know what else to say to that.
9: No, there is no more to say to that.
8: Okay. Well, moving on to other things.
9: Not that I can say right now. Okay.
8: But okay, just out with it all. Come on.
9: No. I'm not going to do it.
8: Okay.
9: It's just like you... Yeah.
8: What?
9: Taking indiscriminate shots across the bow.
8: I don't care.
9: You
8: Who
9: know,
8: cares?
9: It's just something that irritates me.
8: Okay. I know.
9: All right.
8: Well, sometimes it's not so much the take you have on something.
9: Mm-hmm.
8: Some people hear something different than what you even said.
9: Right, exactly.
8: And you got to go back and listen to it yourself going, did I say that?
9: That's what it is.
8: No, I didn't say that.
9: You say something, they hear what they want to hear, and that's the end of that.
8: Right.
9: Mm-hmm.
8: Okay. So in New York, we've talked about it a number of times today. The socialists have taken over.
9: Mm-hmm.
8: And it was interesting because one of the ladies from Fox is going out talking to people on the street, and they talked to a... an immigrant from Latin America. He's not liking what he's seeing.
11: You want to bring socialism in?
12: No.
11: Why?
12: No, why? Because I'm from Latin America. We have Venezuela. We have Cuba. We know Spanish speaker are Latin America. We know what they mean, socialists. What they mean. We don't want this in New York.
8: Yeah, but these white kids from Colombia, they know different.
10: Yeah, they know better than you.
8: Yes.
10: They know that your experience, while they love to talk about lived experience and my truth, you lived in an experience that wasn't the right way.
8: Exactly. Once it's done the right way, then everyone's going to be happy. It's going to be like utopia.
10: Mm-hmm.
9: The sign people are happy.
8: Yes.
9: And that's all that matters.
8: And in a world where our military doesn't fail like they did in Iran. That was a joke, by the way.
9: I knew it was.
8: Just playing with you, Scotty.
9: But I got a little pause there.
10: Yeah. No, what's always interesting to me is when the academics and wealthier people fully embrace socialism. Like, they don't realize that they are kind of at the top of the hit list whenever socialists take power anywhere.
8: Mm-hmm.
10: As soon as they get that power, the wealthy and the educated are the first ones sent to the gulags, man.
8: Yeah.
10: And they don't realize that. They don't realize that they're knotting their own noose.
8: That is true. I have good news for at least the older people. The ones that you hear, the crazy ones we talk about that are out singing songs and crap like that.
9: Yeah.
8: The old ladies that, I don't know, they're trying to be useful in some sort of way, so they think protesting's going to get it done. It's just that.
13: I feel on my
8: Oh, gosh.
13: No,
8: all right, make it stop. Oh, we get the point. Here's the good news.
13: From
8: your brain
13: dusk.
8: Can... Oh, stop it. Golly.
9: Which side are you on?
8: Your brain can keep improving into your 90s. New study out. So hope's not lost.
9: Joe can run again.
8: No. I'm not saying that. I'm thinking about the crazy relatives that you might have in your world. Trying to tell them exactly what's going on in the world. I'm saying that, yeah, they may be brainwashed right now, but that doesn't mean it can't turn around. Researchers tracked almost 4,000 adults ranging from 19 to 94, and what they found was that if you just keep giving yourself training activities in your brain,
9: mm-hmm.
8: that you can keep your brain improving.
9: Oh, I can see that. I understand that. Yeah.
8: I think a lot of people think, well, it's just going to get worse and worse and worse.
9: Yeah.
8: But it's just like, you know, your body, the more you exercise it, take care of it, the longer it will last.
9: Mm-hmm.
8: Going out and... I won't say where our military failed, because they didn't. For the record.
9: Right, just for the record.
8: I'm making you nervous every time I say this. Anyway. So I want to know what you thought of what he said here.

0: but we put you first by a lot. But at long last, you finally have a president who is putting workers first, putting Pennsylvania first, and putting America first.
1: You like that?
2: Well, yeah, because it's such a turn on old school politics, what we learned, you know, that they were, the Democrats were the party of the working man. They did look out for American jobs. They did do these things.
1: And they didn't.
2: And they didn't.
1: No, they did not. And that's how Trump captured that vote.
2: Hey, no, I agree. 100%. He was good at that. He's still very good at
0: that. For decades, the workers of this Commonwealth watched globalist politicians let other countries rip you off and close your factories, rob your jobs, take them away to foreign lands.
1: Yes. John.
2: And that's true.
1: Found that.
2: Yeah.
1: Yeah, you got to remind people of that. Again, the gas prices will be down by the end of the summer, it looks like.
2: Yeah. Hope so.
1: Yeah. I know. You're a little nervous about
2: it. Just keep going in that direction. Well, I'm only nervous about it because it affects people, affects more people than anything else.
1: Yeah, it does.
2: In terms of the way they vote and the economy. I mean, you know, it just does. So.
1: Yeah.
2: Anyway.
1: David, tomorrow we got to make a real effort just to make everything fun for Scott. Okay. I'm worried about him.
2: Yeah. Well,
1: this is very, very sad worried. And dour. Yeah. It's not like you.
2: I'm not sad and dour. I'm just, these, some of the topics today have been.
1: I'm going to have something fun here in a
2: sad
1: second.
2: Sad and dour.
1: I'm going to make something right in your wheelhouse coming up in just a couple stories. So we do this a couple of times a day. We go around the table. It may not be the biggest story out there, but it caught your attention. You wanted to bring it in. David, what's your story here?
3: I'm glad I placed this here because maybe I can put a smile on Scott Robbins' face.
2: All right, I'm ready.
3: Not a funny story. It's an uplifting story, though. So there's a young man in Louisiana. He's 23 years old. Just became the first person on the Gulf Coast to have his sickle cell anemia functionally cured.
2: No kidding. That's fantastic.
3: Groundbreaking gene editing therapy. Daniel Cressy is his name. He rang the bell at the Manning Family Children's Hospital in New Orleans this week. And the backstory here is he wanted to be a pilot, but the FAA doesn't let people with sickle cell fly because you can develop life-threatening complications at a high altitude. Because your red blood cells aren't functioning the way that they're supposed to. The process took 6 years. They harvested cells from his body. They sent them to a lab in Scotland to be modified. They got the cells back in March. Then they took him into the hospital. They nuked his sickle cells with chemo, infused the new cells into his body. And they're saying, for all intents and purposes, he is cured. Now he's getting ready to go to flight school. He has to pass his, you know, physicals and all of that.
1: Wow.
3: But it looks like that dream has been rekindled. And he talked about it as he was ringing the bell.
1: Okay.
4: And so now I can live my new life, my new body, my new cells. And, yeah, it was just a great gathering. Yep. And I'm pretty much cured. Now I'm just ready to move on with the next chapter of my life. And that's finally getting back to flight training. Still got to get my medical, but I think it's going to happen really soon. I think that everybody can, you know, soon obtain this treatment. And it'll be very accessible. So keep going, and there is a hope for a cure. There is a cure.
1: Wow.
3: That's amazing, isn't it?
1: It is. You know what's also amazing in the story? That they had to send the cells to Scotland.
3: Yeah.
1: I wouldn't guess Scotland. I would figure you could do it here.
3: Apparently, there's some research being done there that isn't being done here. Yeah.
1: Part of Scotland that hasn't been captured yet. That's good.
3: Exactly.
1: Yeah. More good news. That is uplifting. All right, Scotty, what do you got for your story?
2: All right, let's get right back down to earth here.
1: Oh, see.
2: A team of elite civil rights attorneys announced they will be representing Carmelo Anthony in an appeal of his murder conviction for fatally stabbing fellow high school athlete Austin Metcalf. Texas NAACP president, veteran appellate court person, and, of course, a civil rights lawyer from the Ben Crump Law Firm have all agreed to sign on. They're saying that there was some problems with the way the trial progressed.
1: Of course.
2: And that some of the evidence that was
1: sorry for the yawn
2: out there. But anyway, so they're going to go ahead and appeal the conviction.
3: Weird thing is the appeals process isn't about introducing new evidence.
2: It's not about
3: the procedural stuff.
2: So. Right, the procedural. That's what they're going to look at. Yeah. So anyway, Ben Grump's back in the news.
1: Okay.
2: I'll buy, by the way, pro bono.
1: Yeah.
2: Well, even though his family received $650,000 in money.
1: Yes.
2: That went somewhere.
1: For my story yesterday, we had mentioned Scott brought up the idea of being the judge of people's baby names. He would have to approve.
2: Well, it's a panel. I'll put a panel together, yes.
1: But you'd be on the panel.
2: Yes, absolutely. I would run the panel, yes.
1: And I forget the name was in question yesterday, but you voted it down.
2: Yeah.
1: Well, do you remember it, David?
3: No,

0: Tamika,
1: yeah.
2: Or Tarmika or
0: Tarmi,
2: something.
0: Yeah, you said no.
2: Yeah, again.
0: This is tough.
2: Nope.
0: I just happened to see this. There was a whole thread on Reddit that ended up on BuzzFeed. People saying the absolute worst baby names people have ever heard.
2: Okay, well, this ought to be fun. They'll all be rejected, I'm sure.
0: Oh, I don't. Some.
2: Yeah.
0: The first one was Absidy.
2: No. There'll Absidy? Be no Absidies.
0: Just spelled ABCDE, but you pronounce it Absidy.
2: That's your login, too. Absidy.
0: Somebody wrote anything with a single apostrophe in it.
2: Yeah.
0: Do you agree?
2: Yeah.
0: You don't like that?
2: None of that.
0: And some names they just don't think should come back, like Thelma or Ethel.
2: Now, I'll go with Thelma and Ethel because it could be a family name of some kind.
0: So. Elsie?
2: Yeah.
0: Okay.
2: Elsie's okay.
0: All right. Someone mentioned they knew a kid from Africa named Articulated Truck, but he just went by Artie.
2: There'll be no Articulated Truck.
0: Okay.
2: No.
0: All right. Like then you remember someone else had remembered when they, baby boy, they called him Espen.
2: Oh, an ESPN? That was a thing for a while.
0: It was, yeah.
2: No, those parents are not allowed, no.
0: Okay. Someone mentioned it would be like Bruce Willis, Demi Moore's kids, and Gwyneth Paltrow, and Kanye Rumor and Kim.
2: Chocolate and
0: Rumor.
2: And, yeah, okay.
0: Rumor, no good?
2: No.
0: Scout?
2: No, Scout.
0: I know a Scout.
2: Oh, that's the name of the person?
0: Yes.
2: Scout.
0: Yes.
2: Not his dog?
0: No.
2: Okay.
0: Scout seems okay.
2: Scout's not okay.
0: Weren't you a Boy Scout?
2: Well, yes, but that's got nothing to do with whether
0: but you can't just name the kid Scout.
2: You want to name your kid Scout?
0: Boy,
2: no.
0: This is tough.
2: No, there'll be no Scouts.
0: North?
2: There'll be no North.
0: Apple?
2: No Apple.
3: Take it up with Michael Jackson and Kanye West.
2: Pear and peaches, maybe, but no apples.
0: Grape? No.
2: No grape.
0: Grape.
2: You know what comes with that? Goofy. Goofy grape.
0: Another person mentioned a great uncle named Marvin.
2: What's wrong
0: Marvin's
2: with Marvin?
0: Fine.
2: Marvin's okay.
0: What yeah. about the female version? And this is not a joke. Marvina.
2: I've heard that name, you know.
0: Yeah?
3: I've before. Never heard Marvina.
2: I have heard Marvina.
0: Is that one?
2: Yes. There was somebody I worked with. That was their name of their sister.
0: Okay. And you approve? No? Yeah?
2: No, I was a hideous name, but you've got to approve it. I mean, it's a family name.
0: Okay.
2: Marvina.
0: What about Nevia?
3: Nevia?
2: Like the body.
0: It's heaven backwards.
2: I've heard Nevea before, but not Nevea.
0: I don't know how you pronounce it.
3: Sounds like a moisturizer.
0: Yeah.
2: Nevea. It does, yes.
0: And then there was a Gussie. G-U-S-S-Y.
2: Old Gussie?
0: I guess. All right, we got to get to a few other stories.
2: Gussie.
0: Oh, my gosh. Someone used a massage gun on their eyeballs. You got to hear this for Nimrod's in the News and a news update next.
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17: Well, the news update is Nimrod's. 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
17: All right. Nimrod's in the news. We go to Scotland, no joke.

0: And if you're having trouble seeing, say you've got like increasing floaters or flashing lights, well, don't try a massage gun on your eyeballs. That's not good. This dude goes to the ophthalmologist complaining, you know, I've got these different issues going on. Doctors take a look, saw that both of his eyes were in terrible shape. The right eye, multiple retinal tears, widespread bruising, and a condition called retinal dialysis. Jeez. In his left, he had widespread bruising and 6 full-thickness rips in his retina.
1: Dang.
0: And they're like, did anything happen? He goes, well, I've been trying to soothe my tired eyes with percussive massage gun therapy. Like, wait a second, you're putting a massage gun to your eyeballs? Yeah, I thought it would help. Well, no. That's going to damage your eyes, dude.
1: Man.
0: That's Nimrod's in the news. Yeah.

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4: Temperatures here have warmed up quickly, low 80s for the rest of the day. It's isolated storms in the area, but most of us won't see rain. Expect very hit or miss showers for the rest of the day. Low 60s tonight, scattered storms still in the area, but overall we'll be on the drier side. Cloudy for Thursday, kind of a repeat, low 80s for the high. With that WAND weather forecast, I'm meteorologist Nick Patrick.
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6: From ABC News, I'm Chuck Sievertson. Kill the fanfare and smiling faces. They were expected at the White House today, where President Trump was to sign an affordable housing bill into law. Both parties voted for it by veto-proof majorities, a political win-win. But the president slammed the brakes on it, saying he won't sign it unless Congress first passes the Save America Act, an election-related measure not getting wide support. When asked about the housing bill at the White House, Trump ignored the issue, saying instead,
7: "The war is going very well. As you know, we're winning by a lot."
6: And about the Save America Act and Democrats,
7: "The people that they're pushing are communists."
6: Congressman Ted Lieu, California Democrat.
8: "Why is that? Did he wake up on the wrong side of the bed? Is he unable to stay awake today? What's causing him to chicken out again? Is it Taco Wednesday?"
6: The federal judge today barred Trump from implementing a proof of citizenship requirement to vote, which is in that election bill. About today's Capitol Hill lunch with the president and Republican lawmakers, ABC's Jay O'Brien is there.
9: "President Trump does not have the grip on congressional Republicans that he began this term with. And so we were looking to read the tea leaves out of this lunch to see what are their priorities going forward. Are they more unified emerging from this lunch, having heard from the president, than they were potentially before they went in? So that's always been the question hanging over this. But now this housing issue has thrown a wrench into all of that."
6: After the lunch, the president.
7: "I think we had a really great meeting, and we're very proud of the party. We like our leader. We like everybody really in the room. I don't like a few people, but that's okay. I think you know who they are."
6: Analysts expected today's latest census report on new home sales to show an increase, but instead, the opposite. An unusually blistering and deadly heat wave is spreading across Western and Southern Europe. You're listening to ABC News.
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2: From the WTAX Wild Griffin Smith News Center, I'm Chandler Smith. A teenager has what Rochester police call life-threatening injuries following a shooting there. Police say it happened around 4:30 yesterday afternoon on North Oak Street near Buckhart Road in Rochester. An 18-year-old was taken to an unidentified hospital with a gunshot wound. There's no further threat to the public, and it's not known if there are any suspects. The United Way of Central Illinois is all about giving back to the community. This Saturday is the Route 66 Motorcycle and Jeep Cruise of Route 66 that the United Way is putting on. What does the United Way do, you might ask?
3: We are really working to convene partners to listen to our community to drive impact in what our community says is the most challenging issues we are facing, whether that's literacy for our youngest learners or it's workforce development, but it is really like cradle through career.
2: Martin Fowler, of CEO of the United Way of Central Illinois, was on the WTX Morning News Watch to discuss their upcoming charity motorcycle cruising event. All funds raised are helping to fund programs that improve the lives of individuals across the community. One of two people authorities say are responsible for the death of a Springfield man as he was being put on a stretcher into an ambulance will be getting only probation for that crime. That's after Peter Cadigan pleaded guilty to involuntary manslaughter and was sentenced to 24 months of probation. Madigan and Peggy Finley have been charged with causing the death of Earl Moore Jr. in 2022. Moore's attorney Justin Keown talked with WAND-TV's Carly Bronkema after the sentence.
4: Why do you think that, you know, that decision was able to be reached?
5: Well, I think mostly because of the law. Honestly, I think that's what it is. Death, in any case, leaves a lot of pain in its wake.
2: Finley, who's now entered a plea deal, is scheduled to be back in court in August. Today's forecast, some sunshine with a thunderstorm or two possible this afternoon. High of 80. I'm Chandler Smith, WTAX News.
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15: The Markley, Van Camp, and Robbins Show. 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
16: Well, President Trump just arrived for a Senate luncheon after he canceled the signing ceremony for the big housing bill. Because he's saying, hey, look, we need to pass the Save America Act. We need to get voter ID. Let's get this done. So he's walking in there with Mr. Dog Parade, John Thune. And the question put to the president, it's hard to hear in the audio, so I actually just cut it out of the audio, but it's asking if the midterm elections are more important than housing costs.
15: Okay.
17: This is, every election's important. We're doing very well. They want a lot of communists to come in. I'm saying it a little bit differently, but the people that they're pushing are communists, and this country is not going to have communists. Thank you very much.
15: Yeah. And you ask me a question, I'm going to get the message out I want.
16: Yes. Well, and I'll say, man, there is no way to get around the communist accusation, especially with what happened in New York. because they are literally communists. They call themselves that.
15: Yes, that sounds like a joke.
16: Yeah. Like this Daria Lisa Avila Chevalier.
7: Oh, yeah.
16: Some of her greatest hits here.
7: She's
16: yeah,
7: dandy.
16: Yeah, she has called for abolishing prisons, police, borders. And she clarified her position on defunding the police by writing that her vision means ending policing, full stop, period, no more police ever at all. Yes, literally, abolish the border. All deportation is wrong. She called the U.S. a bleeping disgrace, referred to the U.S. as occupied Native American land, joked about wiping her dirty hands on the American flag. She wrote favorably about communism, writing, seize the means of production. She wants to nationalize utilities, pharmaceutical companies, seize all profits, or I'm sorry, all property from landlords, and wrote that the pyromania associated with anarchism is very intriguing to me. She
7: Just burn it down, huh?
16: She wrote that black and Arab men fetishize ugly colonizer women.
15: What? Wow.
7: What evidence do you have of that?
16: She is a nut. Man,
15: she's your she upset about that?
16: Yes. Too many black guys.
15: You like white chicks, man.
16: Hooking up with white women. Going
15: don't
16: where
15: like
16: the white
15: that.
16: Women at?
15: Yeah.
7: Well, now, dude, they voted for.
16: They sure did.
15: You mean those gentlemen don't find you attractive?
7: Really?
15: Can't imagine it. Oh, that's outstanding.
7: Nut.
15: Yeah, that's great. Oh, man. I was going to go to this piece I happened to read this morning on Substack, and this was from Cheryl Longin. I don't know if you're familiar with her, but it was just called Gaslighting Gas Bags, and it was about the Republican senators not getting the SAVE Act passed and going on and on about it. Because it does seem like they just don't care about the voters. I mean, it's overwhelmingly popular.
7: Yeah, I don't get it, man. I've never heard anybody explain why.
15: Well, yeah, well, procedure, and then there's this, and this, and this, and this. Get it done. Find a way. Anyway, I know you could beat your head over the wall
7: again and again
15: over that.
7: It's so frustrating. It's been out there forever.
15: Yeah. Well, we mentioned this. One of the big stories from yesterday, the 455 people were charged in an alleged $6.5 billion health care fraud scheme. And you're hearing all these stories of these people, upwards of $1 billion, ripping off, well, not only the taxpayer money, but affecting people's lives.
16: Mm-hmm.
15: David, you had the story of the kid
16: that died
15: because of a heart issue that he had that didn't go detected because the doctor just sort of signs off, yeah, I checked him out, fine.
16: Yeah,
15: go play. And if all he had to do was read the report to know, oh, that kid should never have been on the basketball court. And there was another one, this nurse practitioner giving skin treatments to elderly people and hospice patients.
7: And nursing homes.
15: Oh, my gosh.
7: It's gross.
15: Yeah. FBI Director Cash Patel, the story of another fraudster that got caught.
9: One of those individuals, Herbert Leon Kimball, was apprehended in the Philippines. He's an American citizen. He had been bilking, allegedly, the system against Medicaid for billions of dollars since 2014, $1.2 billion in telemedicine specifically alone. That individual was apprehended in the Philippines and transported back to the United States of America, where he will now face justice. This is the reach of the United States government. This is the reach of this team, the interagency and state and local partners focused on one mission and one mission alone, to combat fraud and make sure the American public's precious taxpayer dollars go where they're supposed to go, to the American people that need them the most.
15: Yeah. Again, will a lot of people even hear that story? If legacy media doesn't cover it,
7: they won't. If they do, it'll be like a 30-second hit.
15: Yeah, it's not going to get in depth about what these people were doing to the country. Oh my gosh, did you see that story of what happened at the Target in California?
16: Mm-mm.
15: Oh my goodness, dude. David, I know you can look this up on the fly because you'll see part of the video. This is brutal. It's this 34-year-old black dude facing an attempted murder charge after just attacking and strangling a woman inside this Target store just hours after being released from custody for prior convictions. Of course. Like hours later.
7: Is this a random stranger?
15: Yes.
7: Oh my God.
15: Rajin Morgan Tabor, accused of entering a Target in Simi Valley, California, and he approaches this woman from behind and just strangles her while covering her nose and mouth. And so someone starts rolling video when someone else comes and tries to get her free.
7: Well, yeah.
15: And then there's a woman screaming for her husband, and he comes over there, and they start kind of going at it. He bites that guy.
16: Dang.
15: Oh, yeah. Are you seeing it now?
16: Yeah, I'm looking at it, yeah.
15: And the audio, you could play it, but there's a lot of swearing in it.
16: Yeah, I'm not going to play the audio. But
15: yeah. Someone's saying her eyes are bloodshot. She's hurt. Call 911. Someone's saying she's choking her. She's almost dead. And so, as these other people are trying to set her free, he's then attacking them. It was just crazy. One shopper, she's like, yeah, he was choking the bleep out of some lady over there in clothes. I dove down to try to pry him off, and I got scared. He looked crazy. She looked near death. He also attacked a 16-year-old customer from behind.
7: Please tell me he didn't kill this lady, though.
15: No, no, no. She's going to be okay. She's in stable condition.
7: Oh, my gosh.
15: But he is now facing attempted murder charges. But he just got out of jail.
16: Mm-hmm.
15: And should have been kept in jail.
16: Yeah, well, I'm sure. You know, you've got restorative justice at play, probably.
15: Unreal.
7: Yeah. Well, he had a bad childhood.
16: Disenfranchised.
15: Who cares?
16: Yeah. You know.
7: Right.
15: He's a danger to the public.
7: Lacked mm-hmm. education.
15: Mm-hmm. Yeah. Mm-hmm. Yeah, whose fault is that?
7: Yeah, well. Yours.
15: I know. Well, David, you had that story. It was I don't even know what to say about the word transfemicide with Brandon Johnson in Chicago.
7: Is that a made-up word? That's not a thing, right? I mean, did he make that up?
16: It's a faculty lounge buzzword.
7: Okay, I was going to say, but, man.
16: Yeah, well, what it refers to is the conspiracy theory that there is like some sort of mass murder scheme happening directly affecting trans people, especially dudes who identify as women.
15: Mm-hmm.
16: When then the stats don't actually bear that out, especially because the dudes who identify as women who do get murdered, most of the time it's an intimate partner. I mean, and it's not even close. It's that, or it's a John who suddenly had some regret because he realized that he was paying for the services of a man.
15: Yes. So Chloe Trapanato at Daily Wire got into some of the stats on this. Some of the stuff you've referenced before, David, there were other things that I had not seen before, but I thought you would find interesting. Because if you didn't catch the whole story, Mayor Brandon Johnson of Chicago said that he wakes up every morning thinking about trans violence.
7: Every morning.
15: Are you kidding?
7: Every cup of morning. Coffee, trans violence.
15: And declaring a trans femicide state of emergency. And his administration was strengthening the city's capacity to support LGBTQ plus Chicagoans.
7: How many people were killed there last weekend?
16: At least eight.
7: In Chicago, yeah.
15: Yeah, 40, over 40 injured. Shot.
7: Yeah.
15: Yeah.
7: Yeah, this is what you wake up thinking about, you clown.
15: So the alleged epidemic is 22 deaths over 21 years. That doesn't seem like an epidemic, but claiming the whole anti-trans hate violence. You're like, okay, well, what's going on? The only peer-reviewed study to estimate transgender homicide rates found the general population homicide rate was 25.8 per 100,000 people. The transgender rate, 3.66. That's 1/7 of the general population.
16: Yeah, yeah. If you break down the numbers on this, the trans community is the safest
15: yes.
16: Sub-demographic in America.
15: So who's doing the killing? Well, it's white supremacists.
16: No.
15: No, actually, it's not. But they always sort of intimate that.
16: Yes.
15: But no, they did the research at City Journal among identified suspects in transgender homicide cases. Black suspects account for 65.1% mm-hmm. of perpetrators. White suspects, 18%.
7: Mm.
15: Well, and they're saying, you know, they did this before in 2020. The Human Rights Campaign published a statement attributing the death, quote, of our black trans siblings to an epidemic of violence fueled by systems of white supremacy. But not a single white suspect was identified in the verified cases. Not one.
16: Yeah.
15: So did Whitey have magic powers over these people? They had Whitey put a hex on them and made them kill these people?
16: I suppose, yeah, that's probably it. We the whites are crafty like that.
15: Whitey apparently, through cultural appropriation, got voodoo dolls and controlled these people to kill trans people, apparently.
7: Yeah.
15: Okay. And yes, as she writes, the real driver of these deaths was intimate partner violence.
16: Yeah.
15: And the rest of them were drug disputes, robbery, and sex work gone wrong. Mm-hmm. It's just wild that they're able to go and throw these numbers out there when it's just all BS.
7: So in Chicago, was one a year for the last 10 years? Is that it?
15: 22 over 21 years.
7: 22 over 21 years.
16: Well, yes. I don't remember what Equal Rights or Human Rights Coalition or whatever they're called. They put out what do they call it? Trans Day of Remembrance.
15: Yeah.
16: They put out like all the trans people that had died in the calendar year or whatever. And they included one guy, Tortuguita. This guy shot a cop and then, got by the police. They counted that person as someone who's murdered for being trans.
15: Yeah, that was the other part. People say, I'm murdered for trans. They're like only two out of maybe 20.
16: Yeah.
15: And one was, they were fooled thinking it wasn't a dude.
16: Yeah.
15: And the other one, felt guilty for dating a trans person.
16: Yes.
15: It's really strange. I feel like we need to cleanse the palate.
7: Same number of people who ride a unicycle for the last 10 years. God.
15: I know you're so not a big soccer guy, Scott, but maybe, but I don't know if you know what is now the theme song of the national soccer team, the United States team.
7: I think I know what it is.
15: Cleanse the soul for you.
7: Yeah. I saw this.
15: That feels good, doesn't it?
7: Crazy.
15: That feels good.
7: Back at Live Aid with more John Denver.
16: And it's the argument about whether or not that song's about West Virginia or Virginia. I mean, he does say West Virginia.
7: He does.
16: Song, so.
15: Yeah. I'm sure the communists will try to take it over in New York somehow, some way. We'll see. All right. The five stories we're watching today, much more straight ahead.
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11: The Markley Van Camp and Robbins Show. Jamie Markley, David Van Camp, Scott Robbins, thank you for being here as always. You know what it's time for. The 5 stories we're watching today.
12: 1, 2, 3, 4, 5.
13: Number 5, Postmaster General David Steiner announced a proposed rule that would mean the U.S. Postal Service would not deliver mail ballots unless states share their voter lists with the Trump administration. They're going to be sued over this, and, well, you know, they're probably going to lose. This won't actually be effective by the midterms, but hey, you're trying. You're throwing things out there because the Senate can't get its act together. On that
11: There'll
13: note,
11: be an Obama-appointed judge named Sparkle or some nonsense.
13: Trixie.
14: Apple.
13: Trixie.
14: Apple.
11: Yes.
13: Number four, President Trump also canceling the news conference and signing ceremony for the big housing bill, saying, hey, no, I don't want to sign anything until I get the Save America Act to my desk. That's it.

0: I would say do it now.
1: I mean, it's more of a symbolic protest than actual leverage that he has, but he's trying to make the point. Hey, just get the voter ID and proof of citizenship thing passed. What are we doing?
2: Exactly.
1: Number three, socialists cleaned up in New York last night, winning multiple congressional primaries, including two against incumbent Democrats, including Dan Goldman, who votes way to the left of his fellow Democrats in Congress, but his biggest crime was being openly Jewish and unapologetically supportive of Israel. There's no constituency left for him in New York City, apparently.
2: No.
1: It's wild. Number two, congressional Republicans delivered flowers and a condolence card to Hakeem Jeffries, the top Democrat in the House of Representatives, because, boy, he does, he's got his work cut out for him. Because that's the thing. He's not... He doesn't have the behind-the-scenes political skills of somebody like Nancy Pelosi. He's kind of an adult, and people don't like him very much, even within his own party.
3: He's DEI, dude.
1: Yep. Number one, the Biden administration, it turns out, had the DEA allowing a staggering amount of fentanyl to be trafficked into New Mexico. They were trying to catch bigger fish, but whistleblowers telling the AP that they were mostly just sitting back and watching millions of pills go into the community. And why this, I mean, New Mexico is like the epicenter of the fentanyl crisis. While overdose deaths dropped 14% nationwide last year, New Mexico saw a 21% increase in fatal ODs. And you have to wonder how many of those wound up getting their drugs courtesy of the Biden administration.
2: No kidding. Wow. Okay. Those are the five stories. This I just happened to see, entertainment news. Jack White's wife filed for divorce, in part for inappropriate marital conduct.
4: Which one?
2: That's wife number three. Yeah. The thing that's getting some attention, she wants alimony. She also wants to be kept on his life insurance policy as a beneficiary. She's 35. This is the Markley, Van Camp, and Robin Show.
1: Well... You miss 100% of the shots you don't take, I guess.
2: I guess.
4: She may win that. You never know.
2: Well, okay. Said, I need the alimony. I'm dependent on his income for support. She also asking for him to keep paying for her medical insurance and, again, keep her on his life insurance policy.
1: Wow. Boy, she just waited until right after he put out the first good record he's done in years.
2: Well, he's got another one coming out. Like in just like 2 weeks.
1: Really?
2: Yeah, there's like three songs released from it.
4: Be the alimony album.
2: I guess.
4: Yeah.
2: Some artists do that.
4: Yeah.
2: Man,
4: some talk show hosts do too.
2: And that is true.
4: Yeah.
2: Yeah. Ow. All right, we got to get to a news update. Oh, a survey that you want to hear about. And the Scott Robbins trifecta all coming up.

0: Well, temperatures here have warmed up quickly. Low 80s for the rest of the day. It's isolated storms in the area, but most of us won't see rain. Expect very hit or miss showers for the rest of the day. Low 60s tonight. Scattered storms still in the area, but overall we'll be on the drier side. Cloudy for Thursday. Kind of a repeat. Low 80s for the high. With that WAND weather forecast, I'm meteorologist Nick Patrick.
1: ABC News, I'm Chuck Sievertson. President Trump managed to derail a celebration today that would have been him signing a bipartisan affordable housing bill. No can do unless Congress first passes his Save America Act, an election-related measure. Congressman Ted Lieu, California Democrat.
2: Why is that? Did he wake up on the wrong side of the bed? Is he unable to stay awake today? What's causing him to chicken out again? Is it Taco Wednesday?
1: After lunch on Capitol Hill with Republican lawmakers, the president.
3: I think we had a really great meeting, and we're very proud of the party. We like our leader. We like everybody really in the room. I don't like a few people, but that's okay. I think you know who they are.
1: Sources tell ABC News that the meeting was tense, with the president frustrated over the War Powers Resolution vote. Sources say Senator Bill Cassidy and President Trump clashed, with sources saying it was a shouting match. Other senators tried to ease tensions. This is ABC News.
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5: From the WTAX Wild Thrift and Sniff News Center, I'm Chandler Smith. United Way of Central Illinois is all about giving back to the community, and this Saturday it's what it's all about. The Route 66 motorcycle and Jeep cruise that the United Way is putting on. What does the United Way do, you might ask?
6: We are really working to convene partners to listen to our community, to drive impact in what our community says is the most challenging issues we are facing, whether that's literacy for our youngest learners or it's workforce development, but it is really like cradle through career.
5: Marty Fowler, CEO of the United Way of Central Illinois, was on the WTAX Morning News Watch to discuss their upcoming charity motorcycle cruising event. All funds are raised to help fund programs that improve the lives of individuals across the community. Here's one way to traverse historic Route 66 and its 100th year anniversary: Eat Your Way Down It. A large steak eating competition happened in Springfield today, and WAND-TV's LaMaya Starnes was there, along with Springfield Tourism Director Scott Dahl.
7: They cannot throw up. 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
8: If a competitor manages to finish the spread in 60 minutes, they get a free meal and bragging rights. For the Route 66 culture, Scott Dahl says it's worth every bite.
9: 300 miles of Illinois Route 66 have more attractions and sights than any state. Illinois is the place to be for Route 66.
8: Dozens of people from out of state say every stop along Route 66 has been a rare, unforgettable moment.
10: You find family along the way on Route 66, and it's been really amazing.
8: One contestant managed to clean his plate with just minutes to spare. And on Route 66, that's a job well done. In Springfield, LaMaya Starnes, WAND News.
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0: The Markley Van Camp and Robbins Show. Jeremy Markley, David Van Camp, Scott Robbins. Now the Robbins Trifecta coming up in just a few. News update, David Van Camp.
1: President Trump just left the big meeting with Republican senators as he is refusing to sign a housing bill until they get the Save America Act passed. They're saying, hey, look, we got to have people proving their citizenship when they register to vote. And you also have to have photo ID. Come on. What are we waiting on here? Here are the president's full remarks, only about a minute and a half long, but here we go.
2: I think we had a really great meeting, and we're very proud of the party. We like our leader. We like everybody really in the room. I don't like a few people, but that's okay. I think you know who they are. But I'll give you that information someday. But for the most part, we have a really well-unified party. And I said it very strongly. We have the hottest country anywhere in the world. We're the most powerful. We're the smartest. We're the most respected. 2 years ago, we were a laughingstock all over the world. We had a terrible group of people represented us. Every leader, I just left G7, every leader, and we had a lot of people in addition to G7, as you know, came. Everyone said, what we've done in a year and a half is a miracle. We have the hottest country in the world, and we want to keep it that way. We have more factories being built right now than we have at any point, at any time in the history of our country. And all of those factories are opening up soon. It's all jobs. And our job numbers are incredible anyway. I see that oil just broke the $70 number. Who would have thought that was going to happen? And that's during a war. And Iran is being very nice. They're agreeing to everything that I want. And they have to. Otherwise, we just go back and do what we have to do. Thank you very much.
1: And there you go.
0: All right.
3: Summing it all up.
0: Well, he was talking a lot about the factories opening yesterday in Pennsylvania and the gas prices coming down. So that's all positive news.
3: Is the voting act going to pass or not?
1: No. I mean,
0: I get that feeling too.
1: They've got dog parades to worry about.
3: It just irritates me. It chaps me.
0: Oh, it's infuriating.
3: Yes.
0: It's like, what good are you if you can't get that done?
3: And again, you
0: it's not just Republican voters that want it. It's Democrat voters, independents.
3: Majority of voters that want this, yeah.
0: Yeah.
3: So let's not do it. Okay, got it.
0: Yeah. Well, and that's the whole thing. Democrats know, oh my gosh, we need these votes to win a lot of these elections.
3: Yeah.
0: That's from dead people, from people here illegally.
3: That should be reason enough right there to get it done. God.
0: Apparently, this morning on PMS Now, Scarborough was trying to say, wait a second, Democrats are not going socialist. I mean, there are a bunch of moderates that have won recently, like Spanberger in Virginia. And then Donnie Deutsch, that dude comes on, tells him something different.
1: Oh, yeah, that guy.
0: Like, oh, you got to watch out here.
1: Yeah.
0: I have not heard this. Do you want to hear it?
1: Sure. Yeah.
0: The reaction?
4: 64 days a year. Today, they will act like, and I hope you don't act like, New York City is the center of the world, because it's a big country out there.
5: You know what? There's what's called badge branding. You know, you sell Chevrolets and you use Corvette to kind of sell the whole thing. And my concern, this is from a branding point of view, not a reality point of view, is that you now have the ability, I'm not talking about Fox News, I'm talking about if the Republicans are running against Democrats, no matter who the Democrat is, they say, the Democratic Party stands for this. The Democratic Party stands for what these principles stand for.
4: Can I ask you this? How many points did Mikey Sherrill win by when we heard she was going to lose?
5: But now you have this is leftist.
4: Hold on a second. How many points did Abigail Spanberger win in Virginia despite being told, oh, the Democrats are all socialists, they're all left wing?
5: It's the same exact thing, Donnie. There's new news now. You have a real wave happening. Joe, I think the Democratic Party, and you've got now two Democratic Socialists, is taking on an overall persona. This is where the energy is in the party. You and I can agree to disagree on this. I believe the Democratic Party overall is going too hard left. I believe there is anti-Semitism in there. We'll save that for another day. But I believe this is a branding issue for the Democrats that they are going to have to answer for. So this we'll agree to disagree on this one.
4: It's obviously a challenge. It's obviously going to be a challenge, obviously, as they move forward to make sure.
1: Well, wait a minute. All of a sudden, you're flipping back around. But
0: yeah, he is.
1: Here's the thing, though. There's also people in Virginia, and this is one of the reasons why there's been such a huge turnaround in polling for Abigail Spanberger is because she, well, went out there and said, I'm a moderate normie Democrat. People voted for her. She won by a lot.
0: Yep.
1: And then she's trying to govern, well, like a Mamdani.
0: Yes.
1: And, yeah, people are ticked because they realize they've been lied to. To a certain extent, probably not as dramatic, but Mikey Sherrill is very similar in New Jersey.
0: So 100%.
1: What you've just given away the game, which we all know how it's played, you just lie on the campaign trail.
0: Yep.
1: And then you realize, you know, once you're in office, you're basically on the same page as all these people that you were denouncing earlier.
0: Exactly.
6: Blatantly lie. Oh, yeah.
1: Yes.
0: There's a survey out there. Hypothetical online question. 4,000 people asked. What percentage-based bonus would you rather choose? And here are the options. You can become 10% happier, 20% luckier, 30% you would age slower, you become 40% more attractive, you get paid 50% more money for your job, or you become 60% better at any sport you want. What do you choose? And what do you think people chose?
1: Well, the problem is that for the looks, the, you know, I'm an Adonis already. Who cares, right? But with the athletic ability, my floor is so low, it really wouldn't matter. I would just probably take the more money.
0: Scott?
6: I don't know.
1: I'm an Adonis already. Who cares, right? But with the athletic ability, my floor is so low, it really wouldn't matter. I would just probably take the more money.

0: would want to be 10% happier, and it was only 3% that would pick being better at any sport.
1: Oh, money, all those things buy happiness. I mean, they all do.
0: Being more attractive?
1: Yeah.
0: Not always.
1: What's the downside?
0: What's the downside?
1: Yeah.
0: Well, you might attract people that you're not used to attracting, and then you can't see who they really are through the hotness. Mm. And then they wreck your life, Scott. That's the downside.
1: Life's already been wrecked, Jamie.
0: Are you ready for your big
1: three? Might as well have the money.
0: Here we go.
2: Are you ready?
3: One, two, got you all.
2: It's the three most important news stories of the day.
4: I hit the trifecta.
2: Well, at least according to Scott Robbins. It's the trifecta on the Markley, Van Camp, and Robbins Show.
0: Every day about this time, you know it. Scott Robbins' top three stories helped by his hero.
5: I'm Casey Kasem.
1: Hey, Casey. Which one would you have chosen? I'm curious, because I'll bet he would have taken the younger thing.
5: Yes.
1: He's already got a bunch of money. He didn't care. Mm-hmm. Yeah, all right.
5: I'm ready.
1: Okay, cool.
5: Three.
6: Number three, Carnival Cruise passengers have been banned.
1: Yeah, perhaps the disappointment of going an entire Carnival Cruise without a big brawl got to them, but here's what happened. Frayed nerves, apparently. Chaos broke out. Well, people are arriving at the office around 8 a.m. on Monday morning to depart. They were going on a little one of those little walking trips you can take when you're on a Carnival cruise. They dock and you can go out to the little city or village or wherever you're at.
0: Oh, yeah, you got a day.
1: Come back on. Yeah,
0: yeah, yeah, yeah.
1: That kind of thing.
0: I was on a Carnival cruise once, yeah.
1: Having been on one of these, yeah.
0: Yeah, the Cayman Islands. It was great.
1: Yeah, you got to go. As long as you were back in time, anyway.
0: Yeah.
1: The Daily Mail is reporting that a woman dressed in a black strapless dress ducked under a line divider and started throwing punches at another woman who was in her pajamas standing.
0: Whoa.
1: That's when all hell
0: broke loose. Did she go into the city with the pajamas?
1: No, apparently she was going to go in that direction, yeah.
0: Oh, boy.
1: The other one had the strapless dress on. She was dressed for the nines, though, that day. You know how it is. You go to the bank sometimes, and people are standing there in their pajamas.
0: I understand, but I just thought maybe vacation, you're going to, some place to, that maybe you'd spike it up a little bit.
1: The sheriff's office said that the disagreement then between the two broke into more people. Seems there were two families that were feuding with each other. That was the deal.
0: Full-on brawl?
1: Full-on brawl then, just all over the place, knucklehead. They called the cops. Cops came, separated everything. They've been banned from the cruises for the rest of their lives once they get home.
5: Now, on with the countdown.
0: That's great.
1: Yeah.
0: The Scott Robbins trifecta, top three of the day, up to number
5: two.
6: I'm sorry. I just saw the video.
1: Did you?
0: Gosh dang it. I feel like I'm missing out. I'm looking it up.
6: She's got like a little like shower cap or like a hair protector thing on, and then she takes the lady in the strapless dress, takes off the hair protector, just throws it down on the ground like, we're getting ready, let's go. Oh, dang, someone got disrespected for sure.
1: There was disrespect.
6: At a high level. All right.
1: We're on the USS disrespect, I think.
6: NBA draft pick number two bought some bling.
1: Isaiah Evans, the former Duke shooting guard, who, by the way, did not get selected last night in the first round. He thought he was going to be, slid down the board, probably will be selected in the second round of the draft, but he went fully expecting that to happen. As a matter of fact, he went with $4 million worth of diamonds to the NBA draft. The guy's dripping with diamonds, right? And apparently this was put together like a year ago. He had a diamond brooch on that was a 45-carat, what they call pigeon blood ruby, in the center of this thing that was encrusted in diamonds. And then he had what do they call the chains that go on wallets? Wallet chain, I guess? Mm-hmm. That was also made of diamonds. And he had shades on. He was ready to rock and roll and kept sitting there. His name after name after name was called, not him. So they fully extended. It might have been part of the problem anyway. Somebody looked at the character. I don't need that in my life. But anyway, he'll probably go today to someone in the second round of the draft.
0: I am now watching video of this fight on the Carnival cruise, and it does not disappoint. Oh, my God. Dude, I'm like a full minute in, and I saw one cop get thrown.
6: Yeah.
0: And so they're starting to get it. But the two that started it all, pajama girl and topless dress girl.
1: Strapless,
0: sorry.
1: Yeah.
0: It was almost topless. She would have pulled on it. They're still going at it.
6: Oh, yeah. There you got the hair pulling going on. Someone's losing a weave.
0: Oh, yeah.
6: There's
0: like strands of hair on the ground.
6: I'll tell you, pajama girl, though.

0: Oh, she threw one hell of a right elbow as a strapless dress lady was coming after her.
1: Oh, yeah. She looks a little smaller, too.
0: Yeah.
1: Yeah.
2: She had this that is probably over. Are you talking to my man kind of thing?
1: I'm not quite sure.
2: I kind of feel that happened, but I don't know if it's that's I think exactly what happened or not.
1: David summed it up with one word. Disrespecting.
0: There was some disrespect.
2: Oh, I agree.
3: And the countdown continues.
2: Disrespecting.
1: Scott Robbins track.
2: Like a family feud going on there.
1: Top three of the day.
3: And finally, one.
0: Number one, George Conway, the bitter never-Trumper, former husband to President Trump's first successful campaign manager, who's just had his downward spiral has been incredible to watch. Well, he ran for Congress. Came in, what, fifth?
2: Yeah, he was fifth.
0: In the primary?
2: Democrat primary, and spent a boatload of money. His campaign spent $5.7 million, and they received 62,000 votes. 10% of the votes still to be counted, by the way. That's about $850 a vote, by the way, if you're keeping track at home. And, of course, you know, Donald Trump had to weigh in on this because he's Donald Trump, and that's how it is. And by the way, he was a big nemesis of Trump. Trump, he hated Trump, right? So Trump made some kind of comment afterwards about Conway, saying that he was somebody's. He said he was Kellyanne's wife was defeated last night. former wife.
1: Wow,
2: Kellyanne's former wife was defeated last night.
0: I almost feel bad for the guy because Trump derangement syndrome just completely wrecked
2: it. It just ate him alive.
1: Oh, yeah.
2: Yeah, and the guy finishes sixth out of that.
0: He had a great marriage, apparently, or like very successful in law. She was very successful in politics. Now he's divorced. He's lost weight, but not in his face, apparently. It's really weird. He's got
2: he's jolly.
0: Very odd thing. He likes to wear bandanas because he's self-conscious of the sagging skin around his face.
2: Yes.
0: And his daughter is doing skin flicks for Playboy, man.
3: And there you have it.
1: It's bad all the way around.
0: Don't let politics do that to you, man.
1: Man, and I don't know if we have time to get to this entire story, but if you spit on somebody's food and you have oral herpes, can that get passed? Apparently it can.
2: Well, yeah, it can, yeah.
1: From an Arby's, Nimrod's in the news, and a news update coming up.
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0: Federal judge has barred Trump from implementing a proof of citizenship requirement to vote via executive order. Why not? There you go. Why would we want that?
1: Okay, we got to get to Nimrods. Here we go.
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23: I love the poorly educated.
1: Wow. I'll bring this one back tomorrow to fill in the details, but this is from Broken Bow, Oklahoma. An Arby's worker has been charged with spitting in the food of a customer an alleged contamination that the female victim says resulted in her contracting oral herpes.
2: Oh,
1: oh yeah. And the woman in question...

0: has admitted to spitting in it because there was surveillance footage of it. Did you know you could get oral herpes that way?
1: No, I said horsey sauce.
0: And that's Nimrod's in the news.
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6: Temperatures here have warmed up quickly, low 80s for the rest of the day. It's isolated storms in the area, but most of us won't see rain. Expect very hit or miss showers for the rest of the day. Low 60s tonight, scattered storms still in the area, but overall we'll be on the drier side. Cloudy for Thursday, kind of a repeat, low 80s for the high. With that WAND weather forecast, I'm meteorologist Nick Patrick.
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8: From ABC News, I'm Chuck Sievertson. There apparently was no food fight, but lunch didn't go down so well for some of the Republican lawmakers meeting with President Trump on Capitol Hill for a midday meal today. It's a day after a War Powers Act bill passed banning further military action against Iran. And after many of those lawmakers expected a political win-win in an election year, with the president signing a bipartisan affordable housing bill, Trump canceled the ceremony, insisting Congress first pass his Save America Act, an election-related measure. Congressman Pete Aguilar, Texas Democrat.
9: It's clear he doesn't care about the American public. It's clear he doesn't care about the cost that people are facing. This is a significant piece of housing legislation. Every House Democrat voted for it, as you mentioned. Every Senate Democrat voted for it. The only no votes were from House and Senate Republicans.
8: After the lunch on Capitol Hill with Republican lawmakers, the president.
10: I think we had a really great meeting. And we're very proud of the party. We like our leader. We like everybody really in the room. I don't like a few people, but that's okay. I think you know who they are.
8: One of those might be Louisiana Senator Bill Cassidy. Sources tell ABC News the meeting was tense, with the president frustrated over the War Powers resolution vote. Sources say he and Senator Cassidy got into a shouting match. Senate Majority Leader Thune and others tried to calm them down. Cassidy says he is not sorry he stood up to Trump, saying the president was trying to bully him. A federal judge today barred Trump from implementing a proof of citizenship requirement to vote and a demand that mail-in ballots be received by Election Day. ABC's Peter Harlambous.
11: Judge Denise Casper wrote that the Constitution, quote, does not grant the president any specific powers over elections. Separate from today's ruling, Trump earlier this year signed a second executive order on voting to create a national list of verified voters. That policy is still being challenged in court.
8: At the close, Wall Street indexes are mixed. You're listening to ABC News.
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13: The team's looking good this season.
14: I think so. Man, I miss playing football. Ever since I turned 40, I just can't find that fire I used to have.
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4: From the WTAX Live Rift and Sniff News Center, I'm Chandler Smith. A teenager has let Rochester police call life-threatening injuries following a shooting there. Police say it happened around 4:30 yesterday afternoon on North Oak Street near Buckhart Road in Rochester. An 18-year-old was taken to an unidentified hospital with a gunshot wound. There's no further threat to the public, and it's not known if there are any suspects. The United Way of Central Illinois is all about giving back to the community. This Saturday is the Route 66 Motorcycle and Jeep Cruise of Route 66 that the United Way is putting on. What does the United Way do, you might ask?
5: We are really working to convene partners to listen to our community to drive impact in what our community says is the most challenging issues we are facing, whether that's literacy for our youngest learners or it's workforce development, but it is really like cradle through career.
4: Martin Fowler, CEO of the United Way of Central Illinois, was on the WTX Morning News Watch to discuss their upcoming charity motorcycle cruising event. All funds raised are helping to fund programs that improve the lives of individuals across the community. One of two people authorities say are responsible for the death of a Springfield man as he was being put on a stretcher into an ambulance will be getting only probation for that crime. That's after Peter Cadigan pleaded guilty to involuntary manslaughter and was sentenced to 24 months of probation. Madigan and Peggy Finley have been charged with causing the death of Earl Moore Jr. in 2022. Moore's attorney, Justin Keown, talked with WAND TV's Carly Bronkema after the sentence.
6: Why do you think that, you know, that decision was able to be reached?
7: I think mostly because of the law. Honestly, I think that's what it is. Death, in any case, leaves a lot of pain in its wake.
4: Finley, who's now entered a plea deal, is scheduled to be back in court in August. Today's forecast, some sunshine with a thunderstorm or two possible this afternoon. High of 80. I'm Chandler Smith, WTAX News.
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0: start of this is going to be building power. 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
1: What about the Electoral College?
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4: Freedom is back in style. 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
5: Yeah, we're coming to your city. 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
6: Well, hey, it's Mark Simone here for Sean Hannity. Now, normally you would hear me on our big flagship station, WOR in New York. You see, I do a nice, easy show. It's 10 to noon, and then I'm done at 12 noon. And today, it was raining all week. Today was the most beautiful, sunny day ever in New York. So I was going to go out and really enjoy it. And then, like, 12:30, my phone is ringing. Now, it's Linda. I said, uh-oh. I mean, it's the middle of the day. She's not calling to say hello. This is something.
7: That doesn't make me happy at all. I feel like when you look at my name, you should be like, oh, it's Linda. I love Linda.
6: Normally, yes, but it was the time of day. I said, uh-oh, this is like, it's beautiful outside. I couldn't wait to go outside all day. And sure enough, Sean got tied up with, where's Sean exactly?
7: So we have some pretty big shows coming up next week, and Sean is obviously a big part of the 250 plans, and unfortunately, one of those plans needed him ASAP today, so he said, can we get Mark to come in? And I said, I'll find out. So here we are.
6: So just because it's big plans with some major names, that has to mess up my day.
7: I'll tell you, man, when the president calls, you got to answer. It's just how we roll, you know?
6: Oh, okay.
7: But some people you can't say no to.
6: Well, actually, of course, it's a big honor. This is the most listened to radio show in the country. It's like 17 million listeners. It's a great honor. But look how nice it is outside. I could have been out in the sun.
7: I know. I do agree with you. It has been very gloom and doom for many, many days. And
8: Mark, did you want to go and celebrate with the socialists over last night? Is that what it is?
6: Well, actually, they hate that. You know, the socialists that won last night, ooh, they don't like sunshine. Oh, it looks nice out. They don't like that. They like gloomy gray skies. And what happened is here in New York, we had the primary night last night. Every wacko, left-wing, commie, socialist won. Everybody, Mom Donnie, our commie mayor backed, won. They're calling it the hate slate, the commie corridor. It was a bad, bad night for all of us. No matter how bad you were, this, I don't even know how you say her name. What's her name? Chevalier. The first name, Daria Lisa Chevalier. Can you imagine the guy that had to print up those bumper stickers? It wasn't easy. Actually, let's take a listen. This is cut 9. Listen to this woman.
9: And I know that it won't be easy because fascism is on the rise. Trump is in office.
6: Yeah, it is on the rise. It's you. This is this nut job calling Trump a fascist. Now, where do you hear her plan? She wants to seize control of all buildings, apartments. They'll tell you where you can go, what you can do, what you can eat, what you can say. This is unbelievable. Mom Donnie was up there on stage with her, backing her. Now, there's a guy named Brad Lander. This is like your typical machine politician, hack New York politician, been around forever, had all these different offices. And then about a year ago, he gets smart. He becomes a communist, a socialist, an anti-Semite. He hates everything about America. he just went all with it, you know, unlike Schumer, who didn't know what to do, you know, acted like he was playing. But this guy really jumped into the whole socialism thing. Cut 8. Listen to this. He wins last night.
10: Look, we need to make clear what the fights are we're going to stand up for. I gave one example last night. I think one of the best things that Democrats did in a unified way last year was to make the shutdown, the government shutdown, you know, a fight about the healthcare subsidies. I think next year, I think we should tell people this fall is we're going to make that what we fight in the budget for next year. We're not going to vote for a budget that doesn't restore healthcare subsidies on the exchanges to bring people back their healthcare, Medicare, Medicaid, subsidies for small businesses and working people's on the exchange. We won't vote for a budget that doesn't do that. And then let's go fight and deliver it and hold out till the end this time.
6: It's one thing to be a communist, but to talk like that, he's the most annoying guy. And, you know, he talks like, and then we're going to do this, and then we're going to do that, and why not? You're going to have to listen to this guy. He says, that's his big platform, to shut down the government. It's brilliant. It's like, oh, I don't want to work today. Let me shut down the radio. Let me shut down the show. And they act like, ooh, the government, what would happen if the government shuts down? We've been through 27 shutdowns in our lifetime. Nothing happens. You know, it shuts down every Friday for 2 days. It's no big deal. Shut it down. So this crazy mom, Donnie, is a happy man today. A bunch of his lunatics got in there. And Dan Goldman, see, that was the problem. The guy in there was like a left-wing kook who's always attacking President Trump, a lawfare guy. So it's no big loss. Hey, the only good thing last night was, you know who George Conway is? The former husband of Kellyanne Conway, who went completely nuts. I mean, nobody has suffered a bigger case of Trump derangement syndrome. He went crazy going after Trump in Washington, D.C. Then he came here to New York. He used to live here. Came back here to run for Congress. And he got absolutely humiliated. He spent a fortune. Millions and millions and millions of dollars of his own money. If you're watching TV in New York, all you saw were commercials for him. If you're on social media, all you saw were things for him. And he got wiped out. He got about 4,000 votes, which was nothing. He came in sixth place, a distant sixth place. I think he got the message that he can never run for office. And he was a strange case because he was a friend of Trump's. He lived in a Trump building here in New York. He met with Trump all the time. He was best friends with Ann Coulter. She'll tell you he agreed with her on everything. He agreed with Trump on everything. And then Trump's first term happened. I don't know how it works, this Trump derangement syndrome. It's like you just snap. Your brain just snaps and you become a raging lunatic. He went from agreeing with Trump on everything to just total nonstop ruthless hatred. And this Trump derangement syndrome, I've talked to doctors about it. They said there's some diseases like that. It's not like a cold when you get a little sniffle and then the next day you get a little worse. This Trump derangement syndrome can just hit you. And all of a sudden you're just going nuts. So he's one of those guys. Hey, the other person that lost was this Kennedy kid. Hopefully it's the end of the Kennedy dynasty. You know, the last few young Kennedys that have run have all lost. And this was the son of Caroline Kennedy, who, not the nicest person in the world, and her husband is a real jerk. And they had this awful kid, and the kid's a raging lunatic, as you can see from his social media. He wasn't able to delete all of it. So he lost, and he's out. President Trump was happy about some of these people, especially that Dan Goldman, tweeting out, thank God that jerk is gone. But a bad night. And then Plattner wins. I don't know how long it'll take for the Democrats to set some real serious buyer's remorse. Plattner and his big Nazi tattoo has won. Now they're stuck with this guy. I don't know what they're going to do. Hey, take a listen to this. President Trump, cut two.
11: How about the guy in Maine? He's got the Nazi stickers. He's got the whole deal, and they're trying to say that's a... So for 8 years, 10 years, they said Trump is a Nazi. Now they can't say that anymore because they have a guy with a tattoo on his chest.
6: So Susan Collins, not the greatest Republican,
12: and she talks like that and can drive you crazy.
6: And I don't know how much chance she, but nothing could have been better for her. Who's she going to be able to be? Oh, this should be perfect. I imagine, you can't lose to a guy with a big Nazi tattoo who's got a million women accusing him of every different thing, who's gotten caught lying on his resume. So We'll see how that goes. The Iran deal, we'll talk about that throughout the show. Now, one thing, let me just explain this Iran deal to you. You could sit there and look at it, and everybody goes, hey, it doesn't look good. We should have finished it. Stop complaining about the Iran deal. It's just temporary. It's just a deal for a couple of weeks, maybe 60 days. This is not the end. This is like chapter four of an 18-chapter book. This is like round three of a 15-round fight. Don't worry about the Iran deal. Let the president and Rubio and Vance, let them figure it out. It's just it's a holding pattern for a while. We'll see what happens. Price of oil has come crashing down. It's almost very close now to pre-war levels. It's about $70 a gallon. So that's good news. We're running a little low on missiles. We've been firing a lot of Patriot missiles and those other things. So this whole thing has given us about 2-3 months to start restocking those missiles. So that'll help. So it's the right move right now. I know it's you don't like the deal. It stinks. Don't worry about it. It's like the middle of the game. They decide to intentionally walk a batter. Don't complain about it. It's the middle of the game. Plenty more will happen. Anyway, we've got lots to talk about today. I like this Obama story. I don't know why Obama is all over these podcasts. Everywhere you turn, there's Obama on a podcast. Oh, I guess it's because the library suddenly opened. Yeah. he's probably sitting there waiting for awards from architectural committees for beautiful design. You really got to wonder about this guy. You've seen the Obama library and what it looks like. When they showed him the rendering, did he actually say, whoa, that looks good. Yeah, go with that. Oh, that looks good. This guy, I mean, he should be put in an insane asylum for approving that. What on earth was he thinking? You know, he's a good-looking guy. He's always beautifully dressed. You see his houses? He's got great taste. Everything's beautifully decorated. Then you see this monstrosity. Looks like a garbage can. It looks like something, like a watchtower in a prison. Looks like something you'd see like in a Soviet gulag. I don't know what he was thinking. But what was the point of it? Oh, so he's on this podcast, and he's complaining about Donald Trump. Donald Trump, he said, there's something wrong with him. Whenever I meet him, whenever I run into him, he's very nice. He's very cordial. And then he goes and attacks me in public. That's everybody in the history of politics. That's everybody everywhere. It's everybody on every TV show. That's every host. You know, when the guest you can't stand where you're going to debate comes in, you're very cordial. Everybody does that. I do that. Everybody does that. You know how I attack the mayor, Mamdani? I'm hosting a luncheon with him tomorrow. I'm the MC. I'll be very cordial to him. It's for charity. So everybody does that all the time. So anyway, it's the Sean Hannity Show. It's Mark Simone here for Sean. Hey, make sure you follow me on Instagram, Mark Simone NYC at Instagram. And make sure you check out Hannity.com. Hey, and Hannity, hang out with Hannity, the great podcast. He's working on that as we speak. We got a lot coming up. Don't go away. It's the Sean Hannity Show.

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5: Hey, welcome back. It's the Sean Hannity Show. It's Mark Simone here for Sean. This is interesting. Now, this is the latest in the kidnapping of Savannah Guthrie's mother, Nancy Guthrie. There were a lot of ransom notes coming, you know, some crazy, some not so crazy. Well, there's one ransom note they believe, in fact, they know now, must have been real. It was really the kidnappers, because they knew some things that only the kidnappers could know. They knew about a light being out in the back of the house. They knew about stuff that was on her Apple Watch. And they demanded $4 million in crypto. And these are the local authorities. You know, the local authorities weren't so good on this case. And they're now admitting they probably screwed it all up. The kidnappers, these same kidnappers who had all these details, it must have been real, eventually said she's dead. She did not survive the kidnapping. But what happened was when they got the crypto address and the demand for $4 million, they decided not to put the $4 million in the crypto account. They did what they do sometimes. It's called tickling the wire. You just put a little amount in the crypto, like $100. Hopefully the kidnappers move it. And I didn't know this. I don't think anybody knew this, including the kidnappers. Crypto can be traced. People thought, you know, if you have crypto, there's no way to trace it. Well, you can trace it. So if they put some money in there and then you have to move it to wherever you move it to, they can then trace it and find you. So apparently just putting $100 in there, the kidnappers got very suspicious and didn't touch it. It was too small an amount. They didn't know what that was about, and they didn't touch it. Authorities now think, well, maybe if we'd put the whole $4 million in, they would have immediately moved the money to where they wanted to move it to. We could have then traced them and found it. So that's the latest. Anyway, we've got a lot coming up. Linda, are you still there?
6: I'm always here, Mark.
5: Oh, I didn't know that. Oh,
6: well, like, you know, a bad habit. Yeah, you just can't get rid of me.
5: I thought you were always busy with, you always see her on 12 different phones. It's unbelievable.
6: I'm all yours right now.
5: Oh, God.
6: You're like, oh, God, please. It's too much.
5: Oh, my God. So, anyway, it's a beautiful day. I could have been outside, but here I am filling in. That's fine. And, hey, Linda has a podcast you should listen to, tell everybody about the name of the podcast.
6: Thank you, Mark. And just so everybody knows, the name of my podcast is Rogue Recap, but our beloved boss actually did put something up on X because I'm sure, like you, Mark, I'm getting tons of texts and calls about his health. And so he posted something very funny on X not too long ago, I guess, while he's out there working for next week. And he said, I'm fine. He goes, I have laryngitis, yada, yada. This is what's going on. Nobody's getting rid of me, which I thought was very funny. So for all of you that are worried about Sean Hannity, he is A-OK, and we'll be back tomorrow. We're just giving him the day off to get some work done for next week.
5: Yeah, he was having some problems with his voice. You're trying to figure out this laryngitis, going to a doctor. What do you think it is? What do you think it is? They finally said, you're doing like 11 shows a day.
6: Yeah, you had it too. You were really, I mean, you've gone through it too with the gamut of, like, you know, when your voice is your instrument and it's your main vehicle for work, it's going to get run down once in a while. It happens.
5: Yeah, the doctor actually came in. We have the results of your test. It says you've been doing about 40 shows a day and not sleeping at all.
6: It says you're tired.
5: That's the prescription.
6: So go to sleep.
5: Do normal 8 hours a day and get some sleep. Anyway, we'll be back on the Sean Hannity Show.
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8: Good evening and happy Wednesday, Central Illinois. Here's a look at your forecast from the WAND Weather Center. Cloudy skies will continue to be the theme as we head throughout the rest of our daytime today. A few scattered showers and thunderstorms to wrap up our Wednesday, but an overnight low of around 64 degrees across the capital city. We'll see those scattered storms continuing throughout the daytime tomorrow, with those daytime temperatures back up into the low 80s. I'm meteorologist Ben Whitney.
9: ABC News, I'm Chuck Sievertson. It wasn't a leisurely lunch for Republican lawmakers meeting with President Trump on Capitol Hill. Many had expected a political win-win in an election year earlier, but the president canceled the signing of a bipartisan affordable housing bill. He insists Congress first passed his Save America Act, an election-related measure. Louisiana Senator Bill Cassidy indicates what sources to ABC News said was correct, that the meeting was tense with the president frustrated over the War Powers Resolution vote. He and Cassidy getting into a shouting match. Cassidy saying he asked Trump about the Iran war.
10: You have not told the American people what's going on. It was supposed to last 4 weeks. It's lasted 4 months. Our original objectives have not been achieved. And I want to know what's going on.
9: A federal judge today permanently barred Trump's executive order implementing a proof of citizenship requirement to vote. This is ABC News.
11: I'm Will Stevenson. 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
13: From the WTAX Wild Thrift and Sniff News Center, I'm Chandler Smith. United Way of Central Illinois is all about giving back to the community, and this Saturday it's what it's all about. Route 66 motorcycle and Jeep cruise that the United Way is putting on. What does the United Way do, you might ask?
14: We are really working to convene partners to listen to our community to drive impact in what our community says is the most challenging issues we are facing, whether that's literacy for our youngest learners or it's workforce development, but it is really like cradle through career.
13: Marty Fowler, CEO of the United Way of Central Illinois, was on the WTAX Morning News Watch to discuss their upcoming charity motorcycle cruising event. All funds are raised to help fund programs that improve the lives of individuals across the community. Here's one way to traverse historic Route 66 and its 100th year anniversary. Eat your way down it. A large steak eating competition happened in Springfield today, and WAND-TV's LaMaya Starnes was there, along with Springfield Tourism Director Scott Dahl.
15: They cannot throw up. If they do not complete this challenge, they won't leave here hungry.
16: If a competitor manages to finish the spread in 60 minutes, they get a free meal and bragging rights. For the Route 66 culture, Scott Dahl says it's worth every bite.
17: 300 miles of Illinois Route 66 have more attractions and sights than any state. Illinois is the place to be for Route 66.
16: Dozens of people from out of state say every stop along Route 66 has been a rare, unforgettable moment.
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16: One contestant managed to clean his plate with just minutes to spare, and on Route 66, that's a job well done. In Springfield, LaMaya Starnes, WAND News.
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0: swamp, one corrupt politician at a time. 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
1: Thank you, Scott Shannon. Mark Simone here for Sean. He'll be back with us right now is Carol Roth, who's a New York Times best-selling author, actually twice. The book You Will Own Nothing, and she's a recovering investment banker and lots to talk to her about. Make sure you follow her on Twitter, Carol Roth on Twitter, and it's great to have her with us. Carol Roth, how are you?
2: You know what, Mark? I'm a little depressed, and I'm a little depressed because we are like just over a week away from our 250th milestone of the signing of the Declaration of Independence, July 4th, and there has been no like over-the-top commercial capitalism. Like, nobody's got a blow-up of Uncle Sam sitting out on their lawn. The streets are not top to bottom in red, white, and blue. There's not merchandise coming out of every company with 250 on it. And I feel like capitalism has been failed during the celebration.
1: That's a very good point, because normally you'd make all kinds of trinkets and shirts and tokens and make some money. But what is that? Are they afraid the left wing will picket them or something?
2: I mean, it's crazy. I mean, if you think about corporate America, they jump on literally anything from the big holidays to small milestones to sporting events. And, you know, you have to remember this country is about individuals. The individuals are what make America great. It's not about the government. It's not about any one person or group of people in government. And so we are all feeling the backlash from the corporate weakness, not leaning in to this huge celebration. I mean, there should be red, white, and blue condiments to put on your hamburgers and your hot dogs. You know, there should be stars and stripes everywhere, where there should be pie baking contests being sponsored by these corporations. They

0: They sponsor everything else except for America's greatness.
1: Yeah, that's a good point. You know, here in New York, during the New York Knicks run, everywhere you look, there were blue and orange bagels, blue and orange cookies everywhere, blue and orange milkshakes. You're right. This is, I never thought about this. So is it just because the left would go crazy? And they really don't like this, do they, the left? They do not like this celebration.
0: No, they absolutely hate this country. They hate America, and they want to take it over and turn it into a communist hellhole. And so they are not patriotic. They don't want to celebrate the greatness of America because they don't even like it. And, you know, it's a complete and total takeover, and it's just being exemplified by the fact that, you know, even capitalism cannot beat the Democrats right now.
1: It's always been a rough time of year for them because, you know, I'm sure they love their country, but they don't like their country. And they don't like Friday night football. They don't like hot dogs. They don't like the 4th of July. So 250th birthday, that is really upsetting for them. So, but what do you think will happen next week? You think there'll be protests around these celebrations?
0: Well, it'd be really hilarious if they had a No Kings protest on July 4th. We could all come together and go, exactly. It's exactly what we're protesting here is No Kings. 250 years of No Kings.
1: Yeah, that's actually what the July 4th was, a No Kings celebration. So,
0: the biggest one of all time.
1: So, but where does this end? I mean, it's getting worse and worse and worse. It's got to, at some point, stick up, you know, a pin just burst this bubble. It's a cycle, right? We'll go back to normal at some point, won't we?
0: I thought the tide had turned in the last presidential election. I thought that there was a swing in sentiment. If you look at young people, they tend to be more conservative. They tend to be more patriotic. We've seen the walking back of some of the, you know, general wokeness and some of the insanity that we've seen over the past, you know, 4 or 5 years. So I thought we were getting back to a trajectory where people were normalizing and we could use common sense and we can be appreciative of what we have. It's a kind of a crazy contrast because if you look at all of these foreigners who are here for the FIFA World Cup, and they're all over social media singing America's praises. They're celebrating Buc-ee's. They're celebrating Chili's. They're celebrating, you know, Texas, you know, Steak Roadhouse. They're going around the country. They're meeting people, and they're shining, you know, such a beautiful light on all the things that make America such a wonderful country and how friendly everybody is. And so, you know, it would be great to get that same sentiment from the people who live here, the people who are getting elected to office. It would be nice to have the, you know, the actual Americans appreciate what it is that we have in the greatest country of the world instead of having to wait for foreigners visiting to discover this and share it with everyone.
1: Yeah, I'm trying to watch this World Cup. I can't watch it. I mean, I don't know. Like, look at this game, Sudan versus Paraguay. Who am I supposed to root for?
0: As a giant hockey fan, I always say that soccer is a less interesting version of ice hockey, and we just had a great Stanley Cup. You obviously the Knicks won, so congratulations on that. So we've had all of this great, fantastic sports. So I'm glad that whoever likes soccer is enjoying it, but I'm with you. I just don't get it.
1: Yeah, like I'm looking at it now. It's too weird. What is it with the knee socks? I don't like those either. It looks stupid. And why? How come nobody scores? End of the game, it's 1-0.
0: It's like a throwback thing with the knee socks. I like it.
1: No, I don't like it. In basketball, at least it's 100-98. It's 1-0 after 2 hours. I mean, make the field smaller. Obviously, it's too big.
0: I mean, you can sometimes get that in an ice hockey game, but at least there's a lot of action. It goes really quickly. The guys are tremendous athletes on skates. It's really exciting. There's a lot of attempts, and there's a lot of action, even if you have a great goalie and they don't always go in the goal. But, yeah, there's just a lot of kind of, like, running around. And also, you know what the other thing is that I don't really like is that there's a lot of theatrics. There's a lot of flopping on the ground and pretending that you've been wronged and, you know, just play the game.
1: Yeah. So, yeah, you saw our primaries last night here in New York where all the socialists won, all the Mamdani-backed candidates won. In the long run, won't this be harmful to the Democrats?
0: I mean, you would think so. I mean, some of the things I have seen from some of these candidates that have won, it's just absolutely appalling.
1: In the long run, won't this be harmful to the Democrats?
0: I mean, you would think so. I mean, some of the things I have seen from some of these candidates that have won,

0: absolutely hate this country, you should not be allowed to be in our government. You should not be allowed to serve the American people. I mean, the fact that anybody is voting for that. Another one had said previously that 9/11 was America's fault due to capitalism, racism, white supremacy, and Islamophobia. These are the people who are getting elected, whether it is to your state senate, whether it is to representative to our federal government, and you would think, again, that people would have the common sense to stand up and say enough's enough, but the Democrats have this, I think it's, you know, Godside's book, Suicidal Empathy, and they want to be seen as, you know, the good allies and the good people, and they're literally siding with people who hate America. Again, on the dawn of our 250th anniversary, our founding fathers, they must be turning over in their graves.
1: Wow. You know, if Plattner gets elected, you have him and Fetterman, you can have parts of the Congress that look like they're dressed like the delivery guys. They should have to come through the service entrance at the Capitol. What happened to a suit and tie and looking like an official?
0: Here's the thing. So, you know, I, in a normal world, I would completely agree with you, but at least Fetterman, you know, woke up from his issues and has common sense. At least he's siding, you know, on the side of common sense on a number of issues. So at this point, and I know it's very bottom of the barrel, it's terrible that we have to lower our standards, but I take the common sense guy in the hoodie, you know, over the people who absolutely hate the country, even if they decide to dress up.
1: Yeah. But we've seen this before in the Democratic world where they're way too far to the left, a couple, you know, 3 years out from a presidential race. And then in the last year or two, a guy shows up and leads them back to the center. Bill Clinton is a good example of that. You think that could happen this time?
0: You know, it's funny. We were all sold Joe Biden was a centrist, right? Remember that story that he was the one that was going to be able to come and bring us back to the center? And, you know, obviously he wasn't really participating in his governance, so it's a little unfair. But whatever group of people were running the country at that point in time, obviously they weren't centrists. And even if they do come back, there always seems to be this boomerang. I mean, after you guys had Bill de Blasio in New York, you know, you get Eric Adams and things settle down a little bit. And then you go to Mamdani. So, like, we need, like, a couple of wins in a row for the Democrats to move back to some normalcy. But the reality is everything has shifted so far left that, you know, people who were centrist Democrats, you know, 10, 20 years ago are now considered far right.
1: Yeah.
0: I don't know what the party is doing. You know, they're obviously being eaten alive from the inside out. And, you know, unfortunately, that's going to hurt everybody, not just their party, but, you know, they're inflicting that upon the entire country.
1: But the leaders of the party, you know, take Chuck Schumer, he's the most powerful Democrat in America. He's the number one leader of the Democrats. Why is he so afraid to stand up to them?
0: Somebody must have something on him, right? That's what I always come back to, is that there must be somebody who has some compromat or something, because it doesn't fundamentally make any sense. Also, you know, there are some quote unquote rising stars that he may be afraid of. You know, I think that somebody like AOC, who, you know, despite being, you know, completely oblivious to, you know, anything in life, she has a big following and people vote for cult of personality. And that's unfortunately what it comes down to, is that nobody seems to care about the merit or the strength of the politicians or expertise. You know, they're okay with putting people with no business or financial experience, who couldn't even define what money is, in charge of, you know, multi-trillion dollar budgets. You know, the voters of this country, we have too many who are easily co-opted, and that's the thing that the Democrat Party, and especially some of these progressives, are good at, is finding a way to get the quote unquote votes, even if the people don't know what it is they're voting for. And, you know, and that's probably what scares Chuck Schumer.

0: Well, Carol Roth, great talking to you. If you haven't read her book, it's a great book. You Will Own Nothing. And what's the best place to follow you? Twitter, Instagram, where?
1: Yeah, no, I'm a little bit. I know you do great on Instagram. I live on Instagram, mostly on X/Twitter. And I'm going to go find a blow up Uncle Sam to put on my balcony right now.
0: Do I have to stop saying Twitter at some point? I mean, it's actually X, but.
1: You know, I live in Chicago, and we still call it the Sears Tower, even though it was renamed, I don't know, 15, 20 years ago. I don't even know what it's called, but that's, you know, if there's a historical name that we all use, we as the people can just roll with that.
0: Yeah, it's like a copy machine. If I say to somebody, especially like a 23-year-old, the Xerox machine, they go, the what? I never heard that word. Well, Carol Roth, great stuff. Follow her on X or Twitter. Thanks for being with us.
1: Thanks, Mark.
0: All right, take care. Hey, it's Mark Simone. It's the Sean Hannity Show. Sean will be back. He's busy working on... Have you watched Hangout with Sean Hannity? It's a great podcast. He's doing that. And of course, you can watch Hannity tonight at 9 o'clock, and the website is Hannity.com. Back in a moment. We'll take some calls, too. 1-800-941-SEAN is the number on the Sean Hannity Show.
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5: Good afternoon. I'm Jeff Nally on the Cromwell Ag Radio Network. Well, it's the third day of the week, and every day we've started with somewhat of a higher market in the morning. Weakness goes away by noon, and then we're lower at the close, and that's exactly what we've seen again today. I will say from the news aspect, a number of reports are suggesting that the Strait of Hormuz, if it's not completely open, it's becoming more open, and there is traffic through there and oil is flowing. Oil prices now are back to where they were before pre-war levels. And that means some of the war premium continues to come out of the market. Case in point, soybean oil, 82 cents to $1.13 lower. Soybean meal, the front month is 70 cents up, and everything else is 80 cents to $1.60 lower. Rice is higher today. Cotton futures are lower. Your live cattle market is stronger today. Feeder cattle market is stronger. Lean hogs are mixed. The October down 30 cents at 80, 90, 100. Chicago Board of Trade corn in the July down 2 3/4, 407 a bushel. The December down 2.5 at 434 3/4. March of 27 down 2.25 at 449 1/2. July soybeans off 8 1/4, 1108 3/4. The September down 7 1/4 at 1120 a bushel. November down 6 3/4, 1135. September wheat drops a penny at 596. I'm Jeff Nally.
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0: Hey, welcome back. It's the Sean Hannity Show. It's Mark Simone here for Sean. We've got a lot coming up in the next hour. We'll get to our legal experts because there's all kinds of crazy things going on. You might have read about the what they call it, the War Powers Act that Congress passed that. The Senate passed that yesterday. The president shall not engage in anything on Iran. The president will withdraw immediately from Iran. That's it. Nobody has to follow this. It doesn't mean anything. But don't take it from me. We'll get some legal expertise on it coming up in the next hour. And we've got lots to get to today. Hey, Linda, you know about the Taylor Swift wedding?
1: Oh, my God. I could care less about that girl. You have no idea how much I don't like her. Sean won't even let me talk about it.
0: I know, but I'm just telling you because it's at Madison Square Garden, just like the Knicks were.
1: Oh, I did hear about that, but that makes sense. I mean, she's ridiculous.
0: Yeah, so. But the part you got to be concerned about, I'm looking at this now. They're getting all kinds of permits. They're going to close down the streets around Madison Square Garden for blocks. It's going to cause a traffic nightmare. July 3rd. When is that? Oh, that's Friday next week. Yeah, most
1: two things that should never be in New York City, Taylor Swift and the UN. Get them both out.
0: Yeah. But Taylor Swift actually accomplishes a lot more than the UN does.
1: I don't know. Well, I don't know about that, Mark. Are we grading on a curve?
0: Well, it could be. But if you're in New York, it's going to be a nightmare. She's, well, we'll get back to this. We got a lot to get to. Don't go away. The Sean Hannity Show.
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4: I'm Mike Gavin in for Gordon Deal. 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
5: Good evening and happy Wednesday, Central Illinois. Here's a look at your forecast from the WAND Weather Center. Cloudy skies will continue to be the theme as we head throughout the rest of our daytime today. A few scattered showers and thunderstorms to wrap up our Wednesday, but an overnight low of around 64 degrees across the capital city. We'll see those scattered storms continuing throughout the daytime tomorrow, with those daytime temperatures back up into the low 80s. I'm meteorologist Ben Whitney.
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6: from ABC News. Lindsay Davis, anchor Prime streaming weeknights on ABC News Live. Disappointed Republican lawmakers who had lunch on Capitol Hill with President Trump today had a surprise serving of tension and shouting. Many had expected a political win-win in an election year with the president signing a bipartisan affordable housing bill, but he canceled it, insisting Congress first pass his Save America Act, an election-related measure. After the lunch, the president.
7: I think we had a really great meeting, and we're very proud of the party. We like our leader. We like everybody really in the room. I don't like a few people, but that's okay. I think you know who they are.
6: One of those might be Louisiana Senator Bill Cassidy. He indicates that what sources tell ABC News is correct, that the meeting was tense with the president frustrated over yesterday's war powers resolution vote. Cassidy says that he and the president raised their voices. Cassidy says he asked Trump about the Iran war.
8: You have not told the American people what's going on. It was supposed to last 4 weeks. It's lasted 4 months. Our original objectives have not been achieved. And I want to know what's going on.
6: Cassidy says he makes no apologies. A federal judge today permanently barred Trump's executive order implementing a proof of citizenship requirement to vote. ABC's Peter Haralambos.
9: Judge Denise Casper wrote that the Constitution, quote, does not grant the president any specific powers over elections. Separate from today's ruling, Trump earlier this year signed a second executive order on voting to create a national list of verified voters. That policy is still being challenged in court.
6: A life-threatening heat wave is smothering much of Western and Southern Europe. ABC's James Longman reports in London.
10: Spain, Italy, and the UK all sweltering. Rome, one of 15 Italian cities under a red warning, the highest weather alert possible. And in London, the changing of the guard has been cancelled for the rest of the week.
6: Wall Street major indexes closed the day mixed. The Dow higher, the S&P and NASDAQ lower. 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
11: 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I've been surfing here since I was a kid. 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
1: From the WTAX Wild Thrift and Sniff News Center, I'm Chandler Smith. Another player from the University of Illinois' men's basketball has a chance to make it in the big time. Illini star Keaton Wagler was picked fifth in the first round of the NBA draft last night by the LA Clippers, making him the highest pick from the team since Deron Williams was drafted number three 21 years ago. Wagler, part of this year's Final Four team, tells ESPN he's ready to keep proving people wrong.
2: I think it's just all the hard work that I put in and not worried about what anyone else said, just staying true to myself and not worrying about the rankings or anything like that, just continue to work hard and prove myself to show that I can play at this level.
1: Our news partners at WAND-TV report Wagler is the fifth Illini player to be drafted since Brad Underwood became coach. It's time to hit the road, Jack. 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
1: Martin Fowler, CEO of the United Way of Central Illinois, was on the WTAX Morning News Watch to discuss their upcoming charity motorcycle cruising event. All funds are raised to help fund programs that improve the lives of individuals across the community. Tonight's forecast, stray shower or thunderstorms are possible. Considerable cloudiness this evening, a low of 62. Tomorrow, overcast with a stray shower or thunderstorm possible, high of 82. Tomorrow night, showers are possible and a thunderstorm as well, low of 64. Friday, showers and thunderstorms, high of 78. And Friday night, showers and thunderstorms still possible, low of 65. I'm Chandler Smith, on your number one for breaking news in the capital city, News Talk 93.9 and AM 1240 WTAX. 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

0: start of this is going to be building power. 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
6: Hey, welcome back. It's the Sean Hannity Show. This is Mark Simone here for Sean. Normally, I'm on our big flagship station here in New York, WOR, or you can hear me on iHeart, and Sean will be back soon. Hey, with us right now, the great legal analyst, probably the best in America, Greg Jarrett, who's got some best-selling great books you should buy. Just go to Amazon, type in Greg Jarrett, and they're all wonderful. Also, Fox News, of course, and good to have him back with us. Greg Jarrett, how you doing?
7: I'm fine, Mark. Thanks for having me on.
6: Hey, the Senate yesterday, boy, they passed this

0: resolution. That's it. President must withdraw troops immediately from Iran. Absolutely, definitely, that's it. Now, what does this actually mean?
1: Well, it's not worth the paper which it's written. It's not binding because it is not enforceable. It is what's known as a concurrent resolution, which means it does not go to the president for a signature or veto. And without that, of course, it is not a valid bill that becomes law. So at best, I'd call it advisory. The truth of the matter is that the president can engage in military action with or without authorization from Congress. It's in Article 2, Section 1 of the Constitution, and it grants the president discretionary authority over foreign affairs. Now, what does that mean? Well, it includes military action to counter threats, to protect America's national security, the safety and welfare of its citizens. And, you know, don't take my word for it. You know, read the famous Marbury versus Madison case long ago, in which Chief Justice John Marshall explained that the legislature has no power to control the discretion of the president on the use of military action. You know, the framers gave a very limited function to Congress to declare war, which is a formal proclamation. But it is by no means the exclusive power to commence military action. That rests with the president. And, of course, it's been exercised more than 200 times by past presidents who have deployed and conducted aggressive military action. And if you look at Article 1 of the Constitution that governs Congress, it does not grant Congress the power to prevent a president from doing so. So on that basis, you know, this war power resolution is unconstitutional.
0: Wow. So what will Congress do? Will they actually, or is this just to get themselves on Sunday shows and get them some airtime?
1: Well, it's fashionable to do this. You see, it came into vogue during the undeclared war in Vietnam. Congress tried to constrain Nixon's power to conduct military operations. And what lawmakers really did was they usurped a power that they simply do not have under the Constitution. Congress cannot take away an executive power vested in the president by the Constitution, and then simultaneously grant themselves a new power with greater authority. They can only do that by amending the Constitution. But that's not what they're doing here. It's not what they did in the Nixon years. And, you know, in reality, Democrats have spent decades denouncing all of the war powers resolutions that have been passed since 1973. I would point people to, you know, former Senator George Mitchell, who criticized it as flagrantly unconstitutional. Now, Mitchell was a former federal judge, so he knows a thing or two about the Constitution. He was right. And constitutional scholars have, for the most part, agreed with that.
0: Yeah. All right. Well, that's perfect. That's exactly what we needed to know. Hey, Greg Jarrett, speaking of judges, the judge rules that Trump, President Trump can't put his name on the Kennedy Center, so it has to come down. They got a tarp up there now. This judge just ruled you have to take the tarp down. Don't these judges have anything else to do except make these stupid rulings?
1: They really don't. You know, so many of them have, in my judgment, sort of considered themselves to be, you know, de facto presidents, that anything they don't like that a president does, particularly this president, that they can simply veto it. And that's not how our Constitution works. You know, they need to stay in their lanes. Now, they've already been spanked down by the U.S. Supreme Court for issuing all of these nationwide injunctions well beyond their authority. Their only jurisdiction is within their particular federal judicial district. And, you know, it's been going on for decades, and finally, the Supreme Court said, we're putting a stop to this. You can't do this anymore. If there's a class action, then maybe you can do it. But beyond that, stop intruding on the province of the president with nationwide injunctions.
0: Wow. Hey, our old friend there, Anthony Fauci, will have to testify again. I know he's got a pardon from Joe Biden, but I also know they've been looking at if it's possible to break the pardon, prove that Biden didn't actually sign it himself. Is there any chance of that?
1: Well, one way you can do it is to charge Fauci. He would then immediately invoke his pardon. And then there would be a court battle to test the legitimacy of that. And if it was done without knowledge or consent of Joe Biden as president, it is arguably null and void. The other thing that's never been tested by the courts are these blanket pardons. The president's son, Hunter Biden, got one for any and all and every conceivable crime committed over the period of 11 years. And Fauci got one for pretty much the same period of time as well. Hmm. Wait a minute. Crimes have to be specified in order for a pardon to activate. And I don't think that has happened in either Hunter Biden case or Anthony Fauci's case. And let's have the courts sort that out.
0: Well, but when Ford pardoned Nixon, wasn't that just a universal pardon for any future charges?
1: Again, it was not tested by the courts. There was never any prosecution that was brought against him, and thus no test. But arguably at the time, and there were some constitutional scholars that said, wait a minute, this is an abasement and an abuse of the pardon power in the Constitution that the president has.
0: Yeah. So if they call him again to testify, because there's new evidence that's come out against him, and he lies, or they think he lies, and you can't have a perjury charge because the pardon would cover that, wouldn't it?
1: Not necessarily, because if he's confronted with evidence and lies anew about it, he could be charged with a new perjury charge against him that is not covered by the pardon. It's not a pardon in perpetuity. It had a beginning and an end.
0: Oh.
1: So my guess is he wouldn't want to be charged with new perjury, so he would invoke the Fifth Amendment.
0: So in other words, a pardon only covers crimes up until the date of the pardon.
1: Yes, exactly.
0: Perfect.
1: In this particular case, I think it predated by about a decade.
0: Yeah. Well, great stuff, Greg Jarrett. Are you working on a new book?
1: Yeah, I'm taking a pause.
0: Oh.
1: I'm enjoying my role as Fox News legal analyst doing TV and radio shows, and happy to be on with you. I understand you're pinch hitting today.
0: Yes, it's the last minute, but no, it's you. Greg Jarrett has some great books. Just go to Amazon. I can recommend all of Trial of the Century is one of the most riveting books. The Constitution, another. Hey, actually, that book is perfect for next week, 4th of July, 250th birthday celebration, because it's about America and all the great moments. It's the Constitution. What's the rest of the title?
1: Constitution of the United States and Other Patriotic Documents. So, you know, a couple of dozen of the greatest writings and speeches in American history, and I try to put them all in context with respect to the Constitution.
0: Yeah, if you don't have that book yet, it's a very important book about America. Just go to Amazon. You can get the book there by Greg Jarrett. Greg Jarrett, thanks for being with us.
1: My pleasure, Mark. Take care.
0: Take care. Hey, we can take some calls in a minute. The number is 1-800-941-SEAN, 1-800-941-SEAN. 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Back in a moment.
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0: 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Oh, it's Amazon Prime Day today. It's Amazon Prime Day every day for me. I always, it's like Christmas. You know, every Christmas morning you come down, boxes, you can't wait to open them, see what's in it. Same thing with Amazon. You come home, there's some boxes. I can't remember what I ordered. Something. What are you shaking your head for? It's perfectly normal.
1: Every day to get a new delivery?
0: Just about, yeah. Yesterday there was no Amazon package. It was very disappointing. Well, you order everything from Amazon now. Everything. Toothpaste, soap, everything. Everything. So,
1: isn't the whole point of living in New York is that you could just walk downstairs and there's a shop? It's the whole point of living in the city, no?
0: Well, look where we are right now. There are 1, 2, 3, 4 drugstores within a block of here.
1: And instead of going down there to get your toothpaste, well, you're getting it from Amazon.
0: You know, it's actually cheaper if you get it on Amazon. When you go to a New York drugstore, it's a whole different thing. If you're listening around the country, you might think this is insane, but let me think for a minute. Where we're sitting right now, there's 1, 2, 3, 4. There's 5 Starbucks within a 2-block radius of here.
1: Is there really?
0: Yeah, there's one over in that corner. There's one on the next block. There's one up the block that way. There's one over in that corner. I know it sounds crazy, but that's why you live in New York. You got everything here. And besides the 5 Starbucks, in between them, you got 6 different coffee shops that are even better than Starbucks.
1: And then you have the city-owned grocery stores right around the corner, too.
0: City-owned grocery store. Now, that's way up there, way, way, way uptown. That's New York. You got everything everywhere. And it's open all night. You want toothpaste at 3 in the morning? There it is. Anyway, let's take some calls. Let's go to Mike in Minnesota. Mike, how you doing?
2: Hello, Mark. It's a pleasure to talk to you.
0: It is? Oh, okay.
2: It is.
0: All right.
2: I really like when you fill in for Sean.
0: Well, thanks.
2: Now, I really wish I could have got through to ask Greg Jarrett this, but hopefully you have some insight, and if not, I would greatly appreciate if maybe you can make a mental note or something next time you talk to Greg Jarrett or another constitutional person to ask this question, and that is when a district board judge or a federal judge makes an unconstitutional judgment against the president, why can't the president ignore that order, knowing it's unconstitutional, and force that judge to take it up to the higher courts?
0: Well, yeah, you could do that. He could hold you in contempt, but it's tough when you hold the president of the United States in contempt. Yeah, you just take it to a higher court and get a ruling. I'll tell you what, we'll get another legal expert. Who could we get? Get me Alan Dershowitz. Linda.
3: You got it, boss.
0: Let's see how good she is. See if you can get Alan Dershowitz on the next segment.
3: I'm going to do my best. Anything for you, Mark Simone.
0: <All right. laughs> Let me just point out he's already booked, but...
3: You couldn't hold on to it for one segment? Oh, Mark. Come on, man. I'm not playing poker with you ever.
0: All right. Get me the president of India, Modi. I want him on in the next segment.
3: Honestly, he's supposed to be a pretty nice guy. Could probably make that happen.
0: No, thanks. I don't want it to... Yeah, I'm sure he's a great guy, but that's why I don't understand why Donald Trump, he lived here in New York. It was a fun life. Moves to Washington, president. All of a sudden, you're in a room with the president of India for an hour. What are you going to talk to him about for an hour?
3: I would assume a lot of things, actually.
0: That doesn't sound like a lot of fun.
3: Well, I mean, he is a world leader, and he's actually someone who likes to do things like, I don't know, find peace among, you know, the lunacy of the world. He's actually somebody that meets with our president, unlike our own Republican senators, who obviously they had screaming matches today behind closed doors. Yeah, so, you know.
0: All right, that's true.
3: I'm all right with Modi.
0: Look, I'm looking at the TV right now. Here's President Trump. He's in a room talking to the head of NATO. That doesn't sound like a lot of fun, does it?
3: No, I'm sure it's not a lot of fun, but everybody wants to be near Trump, you know, and Trump does things, you know, the Trumpian way, like nobody else, so... I think it's more interesting than a conversation would be with many people, you know?
0: I don't know. We have more fun here in the middle of New York in this here at iHeart. We have nothing but fun. All of a sudden you're in a room.
3: Speak for yourself.
0: Oh, all of a sudden you're in a room with the president of NATO. It's and look at the guy. Look at this NATO president sitting there, that nasty look on his face, looking so serious. But NATO is a, it's not going to go well for him in this meeting, this NATO president.
3: They definitely not.
0: No, he don't do anything.
3: Definitely not.
0: We pay for the whole thing. Hey, when we come back, we will talk to Alan Dershowitz. The anti-Semitism in New York is unbelievable. We'll get to that next on the Sean Hannity Show. So don't go away.
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5: Good evening and happy Wednesday, Central Illinois. Here's a look at your forecast from the WAND Weather Center. Cloudy skies will continue to be the theme as we head throughout the rest of our daytime today. A few scattered showers and thunderstorms to wrap up our Wednesday, but an overnight low of around 64 degrees across the capital city. We'll see those scattered storms continuing throughout the daytime tomorrow, but those daytime temperatures back up into the low 80s. I'm meteorologist Ben Whitney.
6: ABC News, I'm Chuck Sievertson. Tension and shouting at a Capitol Hill lunch with President Trump and Republican lawmakers. Many disappointed in an election year that the president canceled the signing of a bipartisan affordable housing bill. He insists Congress first pass his Save America Act, an election-related measure. After the lunch, the president said it was a great meeting. But Louisiana Senator Bill Cassidy indicates that what sources tell ABC News is correct, that the president was frustrated over yesterday's War Powers Resolution vote, saying he and the president raised their voices. Cassidy saying he asked Trump about the Iran war.
7: You have not told the American people what's going on. It was supposed to last 4 weeks. It's lasted 4 months. Our original objectives have not been achieved. And I want to know what's going on.
6: The federal judge today permanently barred Trump's executive order implementing a proof of citizenship requirement to vote. This is ABC News.
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9: From the WTAX Wild Thrift and Smith News Center, I'm Chandler Smith. United Way of Central Illinois is all about giving back to the community, and this Saturday it's what it's all about. The Route 66 motorcycle and Jeep cruise that the United Way is putting on. What does the United Way do, you might ask?
10: We are really working to convene partners to listen to our community to drive impact in what our community says is the most challenging issues we are facing, whether that's literacy for our youngest learners or it's workforce development, but it is really like cradle through career.
9: Marty Fowler, CEO of the United Way of Central Illinois, was on the WTAX Morning News Watch to discuss their upcoming charity motorcycle cruising event. All funds are raised to help fund programs that improve the lives of individuals across the community. Here's one way to traverse historic Route 66 and its 100th year anniversary. Eat your way down it. A large steak eating competition happened in Springfield today, and WAND-TV's Lamia Starnes was there, along with Springfield Tourism Director Scott Dahl.
11: They cannot throw up. If they do not complete this challenge, they won't leave here hungry.
12: If a competitor manages to finish the spread in 60 minutes, they get a free meal and bragging rights. For the Route 66 culture, Scott Dahl says it's worth every bite.
13: 300 miles of Illinois Route 66 have more attractions and sights than any state. Illinois is the place to be for Route 66.
12: Dozens of people from out of state say every stop along Route 66 has been a rare, unforgettable moment.
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12: One contestant managed to clean his plate with just minutes to spare. And on Route 66, that's a job well done. In Springfield, Lamaya Starnes, WAND News.
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1: Hey, welcome back. It's Mark Simone here for Sean. Normally, I'm on our big flagship station, WOR, here in New York. Hey, with us right now, our greatest legal mind, our greatest legal scholar, Alan Dershowitz, also a best-selling author. I want you to get his latest book. It's called Could President Trump Constitutionally Serve a Third Term? Get the book. You'll love it. You'll love all of his books. And he's with us right now. Alan Dershowitz, how are you?
2: I'm angry. I'm really angry that the Democratic Socialists of America have tried to take over the Democratic Party, and they're succeeding. They are a hate group. In order to become a member of the Democratic Socialists of America, you have to renounce Israel, especially if you're Jewish. If you're Jewish and you try to become a Democratic Socialist of America, the first question they ask you is, are you a Zionist? And, you know, it's Hitler, 1932. You know, he was the Socialist Party in those days in 32, and he only got a small percentage of the vote, but eventually he maneuvered himself into the chancellorship. And so what I worry about is the Democratic Socialists of America are trying to take over the Democratic Party, step one. Then they're trying to take over the United States and turn us into a socialist country. That's scary.
1: And the anti-Semitism, and we've been asking this all day, why are the real leaders, supposedly the real leaders, Pelosi, especially Chuck Schumer, why are they hiding under their desk? Why don't they do something?
2: They were born testicularly challenged. And they have no guts, no willingness to stand up. And that's what happened, again, in the 30s. Jewish leaders were afraid to stand up. They'll alienate Franklin Roosevelt. Look what will happen. They won't like us. You got to speak out. You got to bring lawsuits. We're bringing lawsuits now against this Poetica coffee shop that serves crappy coffee, but it won't even serve its crappy coffee to a Jew like Dan Goldman, who lost his race because he wasn't anti-Israel enough. Now, we have to remember, that race was interesting. You had two Jewish anti-Israel candidates running against each other. One was only moderately anti-Israel. Hey, Netanyahu, I don't want to sell arms to Israel. Israel is doing terrible, terrible things. And the other one says Israel shouldn't even exist. And the one who says Israel shouldn't exist and is a genocidal state wins the election by a landslide. In Brooklyn, where I come from, my God, back in the day, you couldn't get a single person to vote socialist in Brooklyn.
1: Yeah. This coffee shop, for those of you who don't know, it's a coffee shop here in Brooklyn. Dan Goldman, Jewish congressman, buys coffee. They refund his money, post online that they're not going to take any money because he's Jewish. They called it genocide juice. How many laws did that violate when they did that?
2: Federal law, state law. Civil law, you can sue. And what we're going to be doing, and I urge everybody who lives in Brooklyn to do this, go there, wear a Star of David, if you're Jewish, wear a kippah, and bring a video camera and see if they'll serve you and tell them that you support Israel's right to exist. And that's all it means to be a Zionist. You don't have to be supportive of Netanyahu. You don't have to be supportive of Trump. You don't have to be supportive of any Israeli policies. All you have to do is believe that the Jewish people have a right to have a state of their own, the way there are 25 Muslim states and many, many other states. That's all it means to be a Zionist. So just walk in and tell them you're a Zionist. See if they'll serve you. And if they won't, we'll include you in our lawsuit and we'll share the profits with you.
1: Well, I'm glad you're doing that. But if you do something like that, it's just out and out open bigotry, discrimination. Aren't you, as attorney general or mayor, obligated to go do something about it?
2: Of course, because the mayor's not going to do something about it. He basically says, well, you know, I wouldn't have done it that way. But, you know, imagine if this was somebody who said, I'm not going to serve gays, or I'm not going to serve blacks, or I'm not going to serve Hispanics, or I'm not going to serve immigrants. Well, we don't have to hypothesize about that. We know about it. I worked in the civil rights movement in the 1960s. I went down south. I went to New Orleans, and I couldn't get a cup of coffee because I walked into the coffee shop with a black friend. I couldn't get a cab back in the day. And now they're replicating that kind of racism and bigotry in Brooklyn. You know, we marched against this in the 1960s, and we're going to march against it now. My goal, shut down that shop. You can't open a shop and refuse to serve other people. You know, I had a fight like that on Martha's Vineyard.
1: Yeah, I remember.
2: An anti-Zionist wouldn't serve me pierogi. I got the place shut down. I filed a complaint with the farmer's market. They told him, you can't be a vendor unless you're willing to serve everybody. And he said, all right, so I won't be a vendor. So the word on Martha's Vineyard, if Dershowitz doesn't get pierogi, nobody gets pierogi. Thing has to be, if Dan Goldman doesn't get coffee, nobody gets coffee from this shop. Shut it down.
1: I would imagine you can't get a great pierogi on Martha's Vineyard, though.
2: They were terrible. You know, my grandmother, she knew how to make a pierogi. My God, from Poland, that's the national dish. But this guy served mediocre pierogi, but he wouldn't serve it to me because I wore a shirt that said I'm a proud American Zionist.
1: Wow. Now, the Justice Department, Harmeet Dhillon, he's been assigned to this. They're looking into this coffee shop. What can the federal government actually do in a case like that?
2: Well, they can bring a lawsuit. The guy also apparently owes $80,000 in back taxes.
1: Well, $800,000.
2: $800,000 in back taxes. Shut him down. Demand the taxes. You know, the taxes can go to feed the people that he claims to be supporting. He's depriving people of food by refusing to pay his taxes. But what I worry about, you're going to get people from Brooklyn saying, oh, we'll chip in, we'll pay his taxes because he's such a good guy because he doesn't serve Jews. And you know, half the people saying that are going to be Jews. You know, some of the most self-hating idiots in the world are Jewish on their parents' side. They don't identify particularly as Jewish except to say, well, we Jews oppose Israel.
1: Yeah.
2: So half the problem is the Jews. You know, Mamdani wouldn't have been elected without Jewish support, and certainly Brad Lander wouldn't have been elected without Jewish support. So we're seeing a lot of hate among Jewish radicals. And, you know, I don't care if you're Jewish, Muslim, or anybody else. If you're a member of those Democratic Socialists of America, you're a hater, you're a bigot, and you're not somebody who should be respected.
1: Did you ever think you'd ever see this again in America?
2: No. I never thought. Look, in 1991, I wrote a book called Chutzpah. It was the number one bestseller in the New York Times. And the conclusion, I predicted things would get much worse on college campuses. I was right about that. But I had no idea it would become mainstream within the Democratic Party. I mean, this is a party I supported. I was 14 years old. I was out on the street with a loudspeaker campaigning for Philip Schuppler in Borough Park for assemblyman. I've been a Democrat since I was 14. I helped defend President Clinton. I helped defend Ted Kennedy. And now I'm a Republican.
1: Yeah.
2: Be a part of that Democratic Party, because the Democratic Party is now the Democratic Socialists of America.
1: Hey, Alan Dershowitz's new book, it's called Could President

0: just the idea that he could serve a third term, couldn't run for it, but he could serve it if he were appointed, drives people nuts. And it shouldn't, because the Constitution, 22nd Amendment, permits it.
1: Yeah. Now you're saying, well, can he serve a third term? Well, get the book. You have to get the book and read it. It's Alan Dershowitz's new book. Hey, you have a new book like every 2 months. I've been trying to write a book for 30 years. How do you turn out these books so fast?
0: Well, that's what I do, is I write. About 2 months after that, I have a book called Why I Quit the Dems and So Should You.
1: Well, that's great.
0: It'll be in time for the election. And then I have another one coming out in about 6 months called It Ain't Necessarily So, My Guide to Life as a Skeptic. So, you know, I love writing. That's what I do. I've written 65 books. And, you know, I'm 87. I'll be 88 in a month or so. And I'm hoping to, you know, write a few more.
1: Wow. So were you always like this? Always disorganized? Were you like this productive all your life?
0: I've always been productive, never organized.
1: Okay.
0: I spread myself out over the kitchen. I work on the beach. I'm right waiting for my daughter to come in from on a ferry now from Rhode Island. I'm talking to you. I don't waste time. That's my motto. Just every minute is precious. You know, I get up every morning. There's a special prayer that Jews say in the morning. It's called Moda Ani. And it's just, thank you for waking me up again and restoring my soul. When you're 87, almost 88, you don't take next day for granted. You just live every single day. And that's what I'm doing, and I'm going to write every day, and I'm going to write as many books as I can. And I'm stimulated to write books by what's going on today in the world. It's a very dangerous place.
1: Wow.
0: It's 1932 Germany. It's not 1938 Germany. And it's our job to prevent 1932 Germany from becoming 1938 Germany in America today. That's our job.
1: Well, Alan Dershowitz, brilliant, and you're a great inspiration. You've inspired a lot of people with those last few words. Well, thanks for being with us. We'll do it again soon.
0: Keep inspired. Good.
1: All right. Take care. Yeah, you see? That's how you got to be. These people want to retire. Just do nothing. Listen to him. That's the way you got to be. And he'll live to be 100 with that attitude. Hey, we'll take some calls next. 800-941-SEAN is the number. 800-941-SEAN. Mark Simone here for Sean. He'll be back. It's the Sean Hannity Show.
2: 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Hannity Watch is on.
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9: Hey, welcome back to the Sean Hannity Show. It's Mark Simone here for Sean. Let's take a couple of calls. Let's go to Sally in Indiana. Hey, Sally, how you doing?
10: I'm fine. How are you?
9: Let me check. Not bad.
10: Good, good. Thanks for taking my call. I just have a quick comment. Listening to you and Mr. Dershowitz and...
9: What happened to the quick part?
10: ...term democratic socialist.
9: Yes.
10: I'd like to see that change to socialist Democrats.
9: Well, that's a major change. I guess we could change it.
10: Everybody would use that. It would be a much better description of what they are. They're socialist Democrats.
9: Yeah, let's be honest. They're just socialists.
10: Well, they are.
9: Doing it under the Democratic flag, but they're socialists.
10: Democratic in there. It just makes it sound better.
9: Yeah. Where are you in Indiana?
10: I really like the term socialist.
9: I know. You're in love with it. Where are you in Indiana?
10: Southern Indiana. Mount Vernon, actually.
9: Mount Vernon? We got one of those in New York, right up above New York City.
10: Yes.
9: All right. Well,
10: there's a Mount Vernon in several states.
9: There you go. All right, Sally. Well, thanks for checking in with us. Take care. Let's go to John in Texas. John, how you doing?
11: Doing all right. I'm sorry I couldn't seem to disconnect my phone from the Bluetooth, but I had a question I was going to ask Alan. I'm thinking that

0: if the stated purpose of packing the Supreme Court, adding more Supreme Court justices, is to change their ruling on something, that in itself would be unconstitutional because that allows the other two branches of government to basically eliminate the Supreme Court.
1: Well, yeah, that's a big Democratic thing. Pack the court. We have 9 justices. They want to have 15. Next thing you know, it'll be 25. The reason for that is if they get a Democrat in office, he would have to appoint, like 9 judges right there. It'd be total disaster. They got all these plans. They want to make Puerto Rico a state, D.C. a state. That way, that's 4 more Democratic senators. Absolutely ridiculous. But thanks for calling. Let's go to John in beautiful San Diego. John, how you doing?
2: Hey, Don. If anybody's interested in how Trump can serve a third term, he cannot run. But what can happen, he would have to resign before January 20th next year, and Vance takes over as president and appoints Trump as vice president. Then Vance runs for president in 28. Immediately, when he wins, and he has to win, of course, then he immediately resigns. And
1: well, I don't know if that works. That's been tested before. I think they were talking about that with, was it Bill Clinton? Become a vice president and then have the president step down. I don't know that that even works. But the answer to that is in Alan Dershowitz's new book, because he's the legal expert. He goes through every possible twist and turn in his new book. So I would get that. The new Air Force One is coming. The new Air Force One, have you seen the pictures of it? It's unbelievable. It's so much bigger than the current Air Force One. This is the plane that Qatar gave to the president. That's how rich they are in Qatar. The head guy in Qatar has a plane much bigger than Air Force One. Have you seen the inside? It's got like 3 bedrooms that are as beautiful as any hotel suite anywhere in Las Vegas. I mean, they're unbelievable. So people who live in the area near the Air Force Base see it flying around all the time, doing all kinds of maneuvers. Because you got to remember, before you get on that plane and you start going anywhere, you want that pilot to be well trained on that aircraft. It's a different airplane. It's a different size, different everything. So they got their pilots taking it up every day, over and over again, doing maneuvers. It's one thing about when you have a private jet, even if it's the Air Force One, how often does the president go anywhere? Once every month? You don't want to get on a plane where the pilot hasn't flown in a month. You want that guy flying every day, keeping his skills up. Hey, anyway, we've got a lot coming up. Oh, Bill O'Reilly will be with us in the next hour. We'll talk to him about all sorts of stuff. And Sean will be back soon. And then more. We'll get to Matt Van Epps, the congressman, and more coming up in the next hour.
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7: Good evening and happy Wednesday, Central Illinois. Here's a look at your forecast from the WAND Weather Center. Cloudy skies will continue to be the theme as we head throughout the rest of our daytime today. A few scattered showers and thunderstorms to wrap up our Wednesday, but an overnight low of around 64 degrees across the capital city. We'll see those scattered storms continuing throughout the daytime tomorrow, with those daytime temperatures back up into the low 80s. I'm meteorologist Ben Whitney.
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8: from ABC News, I'm Chuck Sievertson. A day many Republican lawmakers wanted to be a bipartisan political win-win in an election year was torpedoed before lunch. And it sounds like some couldn't stomach the midday meal on Capitol Hill with the torpedoer, President Trump. The president canceled the signing of a bipartisan affordable housing bill. He insists Congress first pass his Save America Act, an election-related measure. At lunch with Republican lawmakers, the president said he was frustrated at yesterday's passing by Congress of a war powers resolution banning further military action against Iran. After the lunch, the president said it was a great meeting.
9: We like our leader. We like everybody really in the room. I don't like a few people, but that's okay. I think you know who they are.
8: Louisiana Senator Bill Cassidy indicates what sources to ABC News said was correct, that the meeting was tense, with he and Trump getting into a shouting match. Cassidy saying he asked Trump about the Iran war.
10: It does not appear, although I don't know for sure, that the course of this is going the way that we were told.
8: Specifically?
10: You have not told the American people what's going on. It was supposed to last 4 weeks. It's lasted 4 months. Our original objectives have not been achieved. And I want to know what's going on.
8: Senate Majority Leader Thune and others tried to calm them all down. Cassidy says he makes no apologies, saying Trump was trying to bully him. A federal judge today barred President Trump from implementing a proof of citizenship requirement to vote and a demand that mail-in ballots be received by Election Day. Judge Denise Casper wrote that the Constitution does not grant the president any powers over elections. Praising President Trump's ordering of military attacks in Iran, NATO Secretary General Mark Rutte in the White House Oval Office.
11: This is the leader of the free world taking responsibility beyond the shores of the United States for the rest of the world. And this is what you did.
8: Trump criticized NATO members for their lack of support for the war. You're listening to ABC News.
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0: Hey, it's Mark Simone here for Sean Hannity. With us right now, the great number one TV anchor, best-selling author. 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
1: You know, I think I just saw Hannity float by in the Atlantic Ocean on a raft.
0: Well, he's trying to get away from what happened. Last night we had these primaries in New York, and our crazy commie mayor, everybody endorsed one, all these crazy Democrats, socialists.

0: Minneapolis. They're calling it the hate slate, the commie corridor. What is going on here in New York?
1: Well, it's a very interesting political story. There's no doubt about that, Mark. And thanks for having me on. I picked up a couple of weeks ago, as you may know, I have a collection of historical stuff from all over the world. And I picked up Mao's Little Red Book, first edition, 1966, stamped from the immigration people in the United States saying, you can sell us, but we don't endorse it. This is really a find. And the book basically says, look, the communist movement is based on a few things, and we are seeing those things in New York City. The first one is seizing assets from the proletarian class and distributing them to the working people. And that means that what Mandani is actively doing is he's making it impossible for Mark Simone to buy an apartment and fix the apartment and rent the apartment. So you cannot do that because of all the regulations. And Mandani's goal is to have the city control all the housing. That's communism. So the three people that were elected yesterday in New York City will serve in the House of Representatives. Now, there's about 10 already in there that are communist people. They don't admit it. They all were socialists. We're democratic socialists. We're a bunch of garbage. I mean, they don't believe in private property. They want a wealth tax. They don't believe in punishing criminals at all for whatever they do. They don't believe in any immigration reform, open border they want. These are communists. And what's interesting is the reason this happened in New York City is half of the workforce in New York City, half foreign-born, and their values, I hate to say this, but it's absolutely true, are not the values of indigenous Americans. So we embrace capitalism here. They don't. So when they get a guy like Mandani and his three acolytes that were elected yesterday to run in the primary, that means they'll win in New York, okay? They don't care whether there's asset seizure. These are the people that were born abroad. They just want things given to them. Not that they're lazy. There's a lot of migrants are very, very hardworking people and have worked them way up on their own. But there is a big segment of people who do not want to compete in American society. They don't want it. They want to be given housing, food, daycare, health care, on and on. And that's what these people promise.
0: Hmm. But, you know, a guy like Mamdani, highly educated, and we've run this experiment with this socialism about 10 million times all over the world, and it fails every single time. So what are they, just the greatest optimists in the world? I think maybe this time it'll work?
1: No, it's power. So the easiest way to obtain power in America at this point in history is to promise voters free stuff. There is no easier way to do it than that. You see in L.A., San Francisco, Chicago, all the big urban centers where a lot of poor people have come, and they can't afford to pay $4,000 a month for an apartment. And so Mandani and his ilk, they are aware that they can win by promising free stuff. Plus, I believe a guy like Mandani, if you look at him and his point of view on crime, his hatred of Israel, he's a hardcore communist. He believes in the little red book that I'm holding in my hand right now.
0: Now this is New York, but and we've got all these crazies that just got voted in last night. Is this going to hurt the Democrat Party nationally? Is this going to spread and really do them in eventually?
1: Yes, it will. That's an excellent question. because the liberal wing of the Democratic Party, these are the Hollywood people, the industrialists, the people who run Disney, the people who run the network news, they don't want their assets seized. They don't want that. So there's a fissure. But in New York State, the migrant vote is now so overwhelming, and there's no leadership in Albany. Hochul will just okay all of this stuff. She won't do it before November. She'll kind of dodge and weave. But once she wins, if she can beat Blakeman, then it's the gates are open. We'll give you, give you, give you, give you, give you. You know, look, New York State has fewer people than Florida. And we spend, what, five times as much per capita citizen in New York than they do in Florida? Five times as much? So what do you think you're going to get? This is communism. That's what it is. And the media covers for it. So you'll never get anybody who just told you what I just said on CNN or ABC News. You'll never hear that.
0: Yeah. So I can understand the media covering for Joe Biden, covering for Nancy Pelosi, but the fact that they would cover for this, they could have stopped this movement. And where were the leaders of the party, Schumer, Pelosi, a few years ago, putting out this fire before it spread? Why didn't they do that?
1: Well, Pelosi tried, and I'm not a big fan of hers. She tried. She warned everybody about the squad. She didn't like them at all, but she's out of it now. Schumer is Joe Biden. I mean that literally. He cannot speak. He has to read off a piece of paper. Whatever you could put on the paper, Joe Biden is a schmo. Read it. Okay?
0: Yeah.
1: He's gone. And Cortez knows she can beat him. She's next.
0: Huh.
1: And Cortez, with all due respect, because I'm not trying to injure her personally, she doesn't know what communism is. She has no idea Stalin or Mao or even Fidel. She doesn't know.
0: Wow.
1: She knows is Bernie Sanders told her, give as much stuff away as you can give. That's what she knows. Can you imagine me sitting down with Alexandria Ocasio-Cortez for an hour interview? We do the long form now. We'll do it live. Can you imagine me sitting with her?
0: They used to agree to that stuff. Remember you and Barney Frank? They used to agree to debate. They don't do it anymore.
1: But those are classic liberals.
0: Yeah.
1: Frank's not a communist. And, you know, he's deceased, of course. But it would be, and I wouldn't be mean to her. We both went to Boston University. She's a fellow terrier. But do you think she could last 3 minutes in a debate with me?
0: No.
1: Okay. And I'm not trying to sound arrogant. You can put 45,000 people from the metropolitan area in the seat, and it would be the same outcome.
0: Yeah.
1: You know anything, Congresswoman Cortez is not going to be able to debate them. She doesn't know anything.
0: Yeah. So it's hard for people to imagine that a bunch of people could come in and like radically shift the whole culture. But Bill O'Reilly, you just got back from England. Tell everybody how England is transformed.
1: Well, that thing is falling apart because of the giveaways for medical care and housing. So they allowed millions, and their population is 70 million in the UK. Ours is 350 here. So the UK government, and it's never been explained why, allowed millions. So they don't even know how many millions because they don't even count them. From North Africa, from the Middle East, from South Asia, poured into England, Scotland, and Wales, and Northern Ireland. Poured in. As soon as they set foot on their soil, they get all the entitlements. So the British government has run out of money. They can't pay the health care for all of these migrants and their own citizens who were born there. They can't pay it. And once you can't pay it, your economy collapses. And that's what's happened there. So I'm doing a special for News Nation coming up. I don't have a date yet. Called The Siege of London, because London's the worst. The big city over there. And I mean, there are 60 Sharia courts scattered all through the UK, 60. So that the British government has said, no, we're not going to do the justice system anymore. You Muslims do it. How insane is that?
0: And hey, tell everybody, when you went to England, you get off the plane.
1: Yeah. So I'm in Ireland, which is not nearly as crazy as England. And I flew from Cork to London, about an hour flight, on Aer Lingus. And I get off the plane. And usually when you get off a plane going to another country, because Ireland is an independent country, you have to go through customs and get your passport stamped, and no customs. Okay?
0: Yeah.
1: Nothing. And I walked from my plane gate, Aer Lingus, to the parking lot where a guy goes, hey, you know, my driver, in 8 minutes.
0: And nobody asked you to see a passport or anything?
1: No. No one knew I was in a country. And that went for 250 passengers on that plane. They walked into the country. No, nothing. No scrutiny whatsoever. None.
0: Unbelievable. Hey, we're talking with Bill O'Reilly, Mark Simone here for Sean Hannity, and we'll continue in a moment on The Sean Hannity Show.
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1: Hey, welcome back. It's Mark Simone here for Sean Hannity. Normally, I'm on our big flagship station, WOR, here in New York. And with us right now, doing great work in Washington, D.C., Congressman Matt Van Epps, Tennessee. Great American, very amazing credentials, and served in Iraq, Afghanistan, and serving right now in Washington, D.C., a real tough battleground there. And ladies and gentlemen, great to have him with us, Congressman Van Epps. Thanks for being here.
2: Hey, Mark. Hey, Mark. Thank you so much. Honored to be on with you. It's been a really exciting past 6 months, now in office for 6 months, and honored to serve in the Tennessee 7th Congressional District and fight hard for my constituents and for America, and very grateful for the time today.
1: Yeah, but what a swamp to be serving in Washington, D.C., but you're up to the task. So, hey, tell everybody about this is a wonderful thing, the Gold Star Families Act. Tell everybody about it.
2: Absolutely. Thanks, Mark. So, I made a campaign promise that the first bill that we would do would be for Gold Star families and for veterans. And our first quarter in office, that's what we focused on. And we introduced back in March the Honor Gold Star Families Act, which proposed to increase the death gratuity that gets paid to a service member's family after that service member is killed from the current amount of $100,000 to $200,000, provide an annual cost of living adjustment, and make it retroactive to January 1st to cover Operation Epic Fury. The bill has 21 co-sponsors, is a bipartisan bill with a Republican co-lead, a Democrat co-lead. It's been endorsed by the American Gold Star Mothers, the Gold Star Wives, the Military Veterans Advocacy, With Honor, Source America, a number of other organizations. And I'm honored to be able to report to you, Mark, that a couple weeks ago, language from our bill made it into the National Defense Authorization Act. And that's moving forward. And so I'm really excited about that. This is an important step for our Gold Star families. The language in the NDAA is slightly different than our bill. We're still, those core provisions of my legislation made it through the committee markup, and I'm honored by that. We're also going to continue to push the bill as a standalone bill. And I'm very grateful for all the work that went in by my team. It is now also bicameral. And so I'm sharing that with you for the first time.

0: Senator Sheehy introduced it last week in the Senate. So we've got a lot of great momentum here.
1: Yeah. You would think with something as a no-brainer like this that there'd be no opposition and that you wouldn't have to push. But I guess you got to fight for everything in Congress, don't you?
0: That's right. And, you know, with this bill, we have a solemn obligation to stand behind the families of service members who have given everything for our country. And this is not, the death gratuity has not been increased since 2006. And so we're providing a cost of living adjustment. We're increasing that. That's the tax-free money that goes to that family immediately after that first week, first couple weeks after a service member is killed. And, they're going through the hardest thing in their lives. And we want to alleviate some of that stress from the financial burden part of that. It is straightforward. You're absolutely right, Mark. And we've got to continue to push to get this done.
1: Yeah. Well, it's great work that you're doing. Now, if you watch crazy MSNBC or something like that, they'll tell you the Republicans are all divided and civil war in the Congress. You're there. You're meeting with the GOP leaders. What's the real story?
0: But listen, we are. I have been so impressed by our freshman class. And just being here for 6 months now, it is a great group of patriots, and we have amazing leadership, and we're fighting hard every single day. And I could not be more proud of this team and our efforts. You know, Mark, you look at the elections that happened in New York City last night, and
1: I'd rather not, but okay.
0: Yeah, well, and you know, this is a battle between common sense Republicans and Democrats that are just have this socialist, leftist, Marxist viewpoint. And in America 250, our 250th anniversary, the greatest nation in the history of the world, we have a real fight right now between this common sense, what Republicans are driving to help families, to drive down costs, to protect our country, secure our border, keep our border secure. And we have these left crazy, some of these candidates, it just baffles me, Mark. There's, you know, one that used the American flag as a napkin. There's one that stopped going to church because Trump supporters were there. You know, there's one that refuses to say the Pledge of Allegiance. Like, there's a whole list of the things that they believe in, which is opposite of what our country is all about, what we fought for 250 years as that shining city on a hill. And we have got to have your listeners. We've got to have all of these folks come together for behind the Republican Party and back Republican candidates so that we can keep this country the greatest country in the world.
1: Wow. When you saw some of those wackos last night that could be in Congress, are they going to fit in there?
0: I would say no. I mean, some of the background, some of the things that they're advocating for, I mean, just have no business in, not just in Congress, but in the fabric of America. I mean, these are failed policies, failed ideology that the world has said no to. You know, you look at the socialist Marxist philosophies that some of these people are bringing, and it is opposite to the core tenets of America. It will only cause greater harm for families. It will only make us weaker. And that's not what we can have. We have got to have the strongest country to lift up our families, to protect our citizens. And that's what we've got to do.
1: Yeah. Hey, President Trump, tell us about any interactions you had with him or how his leadership is affecting the Congress right now.
0: Well, let me go back a couple of, as a brand new guy, I had an opportunity to fly an Air Force One president. And that was a pretty special moment for me. It was during the Memphis Safe Task Force. So not in district for me, but I've been talking about, I sit on Homeland Security, and I've been talking about the Memphis Safe Task Force as a great example of the president's leadership, of Governor Lee in Tennessee, of his leadership, them working together to reduce crime across all metrics in Memphis to make that city safe and more prosperous. And it's a great outcome that can serve as a template for the rest of the country. I got to go to see the event that the president did a couple of months ago, and it was remarkable, supporting all of our law enforcement first responders. And after that event, I got to be on Air Force One with the president and fly back to D.C. And, you know, Mark, I've had a number of phone calls with him, and, you know, that got to be on Air Force One, which was a really fun moment for me. And he always asked about my family, how we're doing, and is so supportive. And, is just a phenomenal leader.
1: Yeah. Well, that's great to hear. Hey, tell us about it. This can't be. This can't be. American tax money to the Taliban. Tell me that's not true.
0: So the House plans, as you know, I think, to vote on the National Security Department of State related programs this week, which oversees foreign aid. And this is a, it's something. So Tim Burchett out of Tennessee passed a bill last year to prevent this. This is money that is going via the United Nations, is ends up being skimmed and taxed and taken by the Taliban. And we absolutely cannot have that. We've got to stop that. I don't want to see a single U.S. dollar going to the Taliban directly or indirectly. I served in the global war on terror. I served in Afghanistan, fought against that regime. And that is absolutely inexcusable. So we've got to work really hard to ensure that doesn't happen. I'm so glad that my friend and colleague, Tim Burchett, led on that a year ago before I was in Congress. And that got through the House. And so we've got to keep pushing on that to ensure that not a single dollar goes to the Taliban.
1: Wow. Unbelievable. Hey, so you're relatively new to Congress. When you got there, who was nicest to you? Who took you under their wings? Who was your biggest help there?
0: Well, I'll tell you, Mark, I mean, truly, everyone has been so helpful, from leadership to all of the members, truly all of the members of the freshman class here with me, who kind of pulled me in. I came in December in that special election, and they were kind enough to pull me in. But, you know, I try to build a lot of relationships and work with a whole lot of folks, both on Homeland Security and then Science, Space, and Technology, which is the other committee that I'm on. I'm in the Republican Study Committee, that's chaired by, August Pfluger out of Texas, who's great. August and I got to play in a baseball team this year. I grew up playing baseball, was in the congressional baseball game 2 weeks ago, and it was one of the absolute most fun things that I've gotten to do. But I built a lot of really strong relationships through that. And, you know, Mark, we won that 11-2. And, I got to be in the game as a pinch runner, a few times, scored two runs. And, but I think being with our team and winning with the GOP against the Democrats in the Nats ballpark is something I'll never forget. I was able to have my young daughter with me in the outfield before the game, and we were able to run around. It was just a very special moment for me and my family, but it's also been an opportunity to build some additional strong relationships with all of those Republicans that play on the baseball team.
1: Oh, that's great. Hey, we're talking with Congressman Matt Van Epps. Hey, just tell me, the SAVE Act, what chance do we have of getting this passed?
0: Well, you know, so we passed it out of the House twice. We voted for it twice, the SAVE America Act. And this is a, you know, this is a 90-10 issue in the country. I mean, this is something that we absolutely have got to continue to push forward. I fully support the Save America Act. My colleagues in the House do. The president, this is a top, if not the top, agenda item for the president. And so we've got to work. Senate's got to work to get this done. And so I'm hopeful that we'll have a pathway forward on that. This is the Save America Act is the bill that requires voter ID, that will require states to remove anyone that shouldn't be on the rolls if they're illegal or if they've passed away. It requires voter ID at the polling site. Very, very common sense. And we require IDs for 15 or 20 different things in our country, from buying alcohol to getting on a plane. And it's what we should do in our elections. And so we've passed this, voted on it twice in the House, and I fully support it, honored to support it, and we just got to get it done.
1: When Chuck Schumer, in that speech yesterday, when he said this will disenfranchise 20 million people, 20 million people won't be able to vote, what is he talking about?
0: No, there's a lot of misnomers out there, Mark, on this, and there are provisions in there. I think, you know, I've heard, well, the military won't be able, you know, to vote because of it. Women who change their names when they get married won't be able to. And that's just false. There are provisions in it to ensure that that everyone's able to vote. And there's a mechanism where you can sign an affidavit if you change your name and say, no, that's my, you know, that's my name. So, this is the right thing. This is a 90-10 issue. This is a, you know, is common sense, straightforward, kind of back to that you know, the Democrats' crazy candidates they're putting up and Republicans' common sense. This is common sense. And this has a lot of support across the aisle, despite what the voting record might be. But there are people all across the country that know that this is the right thing to do, a common sense solution.
1: Yeah. Hey, you had any interaction with Hakeem Jeffries? He is the oddest looking guy on television. He looks like almost like a robot. But have you had a deal with him in any way?
0: No, I've not. I've seen him on the House floor, but I've not had any interactions through my committee work or anything else. And I can safely say that we see the world differently.
1: Yeah. But they say in the old days in Congress, once it was 5 o'clock, once the whistle blew, Democrats, Republicans, they all went and got a beer together. There's nothing like that anymore, is there?
0: Well, really, no. I think there is. I'm honored to be on something called the Four Country Caucus. And so this is a group of both Republicans and Democrats, all veterans. It's probably the closest thing to that, old kind of notion. And we'll have speakers that come in the mornings for about once a month or so, and we all get together. And we do work collaboratively in that to advance veteran issues. So, matter of fact, my Honor Gold Star Families Bill, there's a vote process in the Four Country Caucus. We sent our bill through. It's a blind vote. We got 100% of Republicans and 100% of Democrats in the Four Country Caucus to vote in favor of our Honor Gold Star Families Act. So yeah. That is an example of a bipartisan way that that a group is working for veterans.
1: Hmm. Well, Congressman Matt Van Epps, you're doing great work. We're very proud of you, and we're very grateful to you. Keep it up, and thanks for being with us.
0: Thanks so much, Mark. Thanks for what you do. Honored to be here, and hope you have a great day.
1: All right. Thanks so much. You hear that? Thanks for what I do. What am I doing? I got the easy part. I just stand here and ask him questions. He does all the work answering, and I'm getting paid. He's not on this one. No, he's doing great work. We really appreciate it. And a nice guy, you can tell. He's like a genuine, honest, nice, wholesome guy. You don't see that much in Washington anymore. Hey, it's Mark Simone here for Sean. Thanks for listening. We really appreciate it. It's the Sean Hannity Show.
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3: 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And here's what he said.
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0: Dave Packer. A major housing bill to lower costs passed by an overwhelming bipartisan majority gets a cold reaction from President Trump.
1: A closed-door meeting between President Trump and Senate Republicans descending into a shouting match. It came after President Trump abruptly canceled plans to sign a major housing bill, a rare moment of cooperation between Republicans and Democrats on a key issue of affordability.
2: We all need that. In red states and blue states, Trump blew it up.
1: Republicans blindsided.
3: Yeah, I was disappointed because I thought that this had become a priority.
0: ABC's Rachel Scott reporting from the Capitol. The president now saying he won't sign it until Congress passes a Save America Act requiring ID to vote. A major earthquake in Venezuela, magnitude 7.1, reports of heavy damage, collapsed buildings, and a tsunami warning. AP reporter Juan Arrerez in Caracas.
4: Glasses fell to the floor. Neighbors are coming down to the streets.
0: And here at home, a rural area of Northern California experiencing its strongest earthquake since 1940 this morning. Some injuries, but no immediate reports of major damage. Another day of scorching heat in France, Paris hitting 105 degrees. So hot across much of Europe that tourist sites have shut down. American tourist Tanya Thompson said that they were lucky to have reserved tickets before noon.
5: And the last entry was at 2 p.m., so many people who've traveled from around the world aren't getting to see the sights that Paris has to offer because of this heat wave, and it's dangerously hot.
0: Lawmakers held a ceremony on Capitol Hill to dedicate an America 250 time capsule that'll be buried in Philadelphia on July 4th. Architect of the Capitol, Thomas Austin.
6: The capsule itself measures over 4 feet wide, 2.5 feet deep, and over 4 feet tall. We needed such a big capsule to tell the story not only of the United States Congress, but also of the American people.
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